0: Looking ahead, extremely hot persistently in the next couple of days, temperatures reaching 37 degrees or above in some areas with isolated showers. High temperature weather will continue midweek next week. Right now, the very hot weather warning and the amber heat stress at work warnings are both in effect. 29 degrees Celsius, the relative humidity, 84%. 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The time is now 8:05. Here in Hong Kong, the government is aiming to table legislative amendments to improve Hong Kong's sexual offence laws by the end of this year. Elvis Yu has details.
1: The proposed changes include specifying 11 circumstances under which a victim will be deemed not to have consented to a sexual act, such as when the victim is mistaken about the nature or purpose of the act. Secretary for Security Chris Tang looked at that. The administration's target is to complete the legislative process within the current term of office. More than 6,000 submissions, he added, were received during a month-long public consultation that concluded on Wednesday.
2: Over 90% of the submissions supported our proposed amendments and offered constructive feedback. These results clearly demonstrate that our proposed amendments enjoy the support of the majority of the public and all sectors of society. The feedback covered various aspects of the proposal, including non-consensual sexual offences involving children and persons with mental disabilities, as well as measures to strengthen protection for victims.
1: On strengthening child protection, Tang said the Hong Kong Bar Association in its submission stated that it broadly agrees with creating a new offence of persistent sexual abuse of a child. As for whether deepfake images should be classified as sexual offences, the security chief stressed that one proposal is to expand sexual offence legislation to include the transmission of sexual images to children. He added that the crimes ordinance already covers offences related to deepfake images and that the Secretary for Justice is leading a committee to conduct a broader review of offences related to artificial intelligence.
0: A trade union has urged the Labour Department to raise awareness of its work guidelines for hot weather days. This follows a survey which showed that more than half of outdoor workers are unfamiliar with the guidelines. Elvis Yu reports.
1: The department's guidance notes on prevention of heat stroke at work were updated and reissued in April in a third edition, with more than 200 heat stress at work warnings being issued since they were first published in 2023. However, a recent survey of more than 500 outdoor workers, street cleaners, security guards, gardeners, and delivery riders, conducted by the Service Industry General Union found that more than half of the respondents were unaware of or unclear about the guidelines. Horace Chen is the union's vice president.
3: Around 11% of workers are completely unaware that these guidelines even exist. And when combined with those who are unclear about them, the figure exceeds half. What does it mean by unclear? The guidelines categorize workload into moderate, light, and heavy, amongst other classifications. Some workers simply do not know which category their work falls into, and as their employer has not told them, how are they supposed to know how much rest time they are entitled to?
1: The survey also found that 39% of the respondents had worked continuously or intermittently outdoors for more than 4 hours, while 37% said their employers had not arranged additional rest periods for them. The union called on authorities to mandate rest periods by law and establish official standards for working hours during hot weather. It also urged the government to make heat stroke a prescribed occupational disease to guarantee automatic legal compensation.
0: The chief executive says the government will continue to lobby support for Hong Kong's early accession to the Regional Comprehensive Economic Partnership. John Lee's statement came during a meeting with Cao Kim Horn, the Secretary General of the Southeast Asian Group ASEAN. Swara Campbell reports.
4: Welcoming Cao's visit to the SAR, John Lee said Hong Kong will continue to maintain close exchanges with the ASEAN Secretariat. The chief executive said Hong Kong will also continue to deepen cooperation with ASEAN member states in areas such as trade, investment, finance, logistics, and innovation and technology. Lee called for the joint promotion of regional economic development to achieve mutual benefits and win-win outcomes. The chief executive touted Hong Kong's edge as a super connector and a super value adder that will provide ASEAN enterprises with a high-quality business environment and diversified professional services. Also attending the meeting was the Secretary for Commerce and Economic Development, Algernon Yao.
0: New consumer protection regulations for the Greater Bay Area will help Hong Kongers make better choices and strengthen trust in cross-boundary shopping, according to a lawmaker. Wendy Wong reports.
5: Under the plan, consumer councils in Guangdong, Hong Kong and Macau will strengthen cooperation through information sharing, handling cross-boundary complaints and issuing joint risk warnings. Speaking on an RTHK program, lawmaker Chen Haoyan said Hong Kong residents often face difficulties when they need to complain about purchases made on the mainland. She said this is not limited to shopping. Some Hong Kongers go north for dental work like teeth cleaning or implants and often face problems that need resolving after they return.
6: If we can have joint investigations across all these places, you can imagine there will be a lot of reference data in the future. You won't have to rely on inferences online or word of mouth to choose a dental clinic, a hospital or a nursing home. There will be much more objective quality surveys and consumer market research.
5: Speaking on the same program, fellow lawmaker Perry Yu said Hong Kong should strengthen collaboration with mainland cities to help boost tourism. He said many overseas travelers already come to Hong Kong via mainland hubs like Beijing and Shanghai. Yu said stronger cooperation can help to lure more visitors by offering them multi-destination itineraries.
0: Hong Kong's craft breweries are facing a dilemma when trying to operate in industrial buildings. They need both a liquor license and a restaurant license before customers can drink and buy their beer. Lawmaker Adrian Ho told RTHK's Backchat program that reforming the licensing mechanism can be challenging.
7: Hong Kong actually has its own brewery and is actually not a bad business, and then it attracts a lot of tourism. Currently, it's facing a couple of problems. Number one, Hong Kong rents are really high, so they operate under a food factory license. And a lot of those have their food factory situated at a factory building. And then in the factory building, if you're operating under a food factory license, that you can only make food unless you operate a canteen license within the industrial building. That's an entirely different thing. But then the thing that is restricting these breweries is that you cannot get a liquor license within an industrial building no matter what. As far as I understand, some of these breweries, one typical sort of operation that they do internationally is that they have tours from different kind of tourists, local groups. They would visit the brewery and then they would have a tasting there. However, this is not possible in Hong Kong. I do know that they do have some sort of tours, but they follow strict protocol where you cannot consume the beer there and then you cannot buy the beer there.
8: So what's the policy rationale? What are the main concerns with on-site consumption in brewery tap rooms in an industrial building?
7: Well, previously, you cannot even operate sort of like a canteen within an industrial building. They have really strict sort of commercial usage for premises operating under industrial building. They've kind of opened it up already. So you see a lot of these factory buildings that have private restaurants that operate under a canteen license. Food factory, you will see a lot of those too, which kind of fits industrial building, factory buildings. And then the third thing that you're going to see a lot of sort of sports premises these days, you know, like local gyms. I don't know whether they are operating under any kind of license, but it's really strict in terms of what you can or cannot do within an industrial building. And the government actually does have a plan to open up factory buildings to allow different kind of purpose, but they run into a restriction. If you have one owner of the entire factory building, you can pretty much apply for a different commercial usage of some of those units. However, if it's under many owners, as a lot of those buildings are, it's going to be very difficult to get a consensus to apply for sort of certain usage change under current law. The canteen license was the problem. Within a factory building, you don't really serve alcohol to sort of workers during the day, you know, kind of thing, right? So it's not really a restaurant license.
8: Well, I was thinking, why not get a canteen license and serve a bit of cheese and ham with the, you know, by providing food together with the, would that get around it?
7: I know some, you know, breweries operate under this industry, but they do sell beer there, but not in a like large quantity. The fact that their activities are restricted, you know, they don't sell a whole lot of those. And then it's, doesn't really make any sense to sell beer there when you cannot consume it. So the activities are kind of limited. Now, could they sell? In the strictest sense, no. However, that do they sell? I think they do. Now, the clarity that we need to seek is that, is there room to get a restaurant license within a factory building? Because if you get a restaurant license within a factory building, there's a room to apply for a liquor license within the restaurant. I could foresee some of those concerns with the government is that if they allow restaurant license within a factory building, then everybody, the new restaurants, some of the existing restaurants might move their premise to a factory building. Then what happens to commercial space in other areas of the city? That's one question that the government probably would throw back at me when I seek for clarity.
0: A teenage student in Thailand has gone on a shooting rampage at his school, killing 5 teachers and staff members. The 14-year-old shooter also died. Some reports say he was shot by police, while others say he took his own life. It was also revealed that the teenager shot and killed his grandparents before taking his grandfather's gun to the school. Marcus Lum reports.
9: Thailand is in shock after the mass shooting at the secondary school in Ratchaburi province, northwest of the capital, Bangkok. An 18-year-old student described how a normal school day transformed into a nightmare.
10: We heard some noise in Building 5 and we had no idea what it was. At first I thought they were firecrackers or someone banging onto something loudly. But then we realized that they were not firecrackers.
9: As the tragedy unfolded, police and rescuers rushed to the scene. An emergency responder said there was pandemonium.
11: It was total chaos when we arrived. Outside the school, we saw students injured in the back, chest, and arms. We gave them first aid. The shooting rampage was still going on at the time. When we got up to the 6th floor, we found a male teacher lying dead on the ground.
9: Anxious parents hurried to pick up their children, while students and staff were in tears as they tried to comfort each other. Some students said they were afraid they would die when they heard gunshots from the floor above them. Prime Minister Anutin Trafarikal called the shooting a terrible incident, which should never have occurred. How could this happen in our country? He asked. 10 million firearms are estimated to be in circulation in Thailand, one for every 7 people in a country with one of the highest rates of gun ownership in the region. Despite efforts to tighten gun laws, there have been many shootings. Just 6 months ago, a 17-year-old stole a gun from police and opened fire at a high school in southern Thailand, killing the principal and wounding 2 students. Thailand's worst mass killing in recent memory took place in 2022, when a former policeman ran amok in a gun and knife attack. He killed 36 people, including 22 children, at a daycare center in the north of the country.
0: The United Nations says Ebola cases in Eastern Democratic Republic of Congo have topped 4,000, with 1,850 deaths. UN Deputy Spokesperson Farhan Haq told reporters that women and children were shouldering a disproportionate share of the outbreak in Ituri province.
12: The outbreak is unfolding in a province where nearly 1 million people are displaced, around 80% of them women and children. According to the UN Children's Fund, more than 300 children have died from Ebola since the outbreak began. Children make up nearly a quarter of confirmed cases, but almost a third of all deaths. As we mentioned earlier this week, the outbreak is also severely disrupting essential healthcare. In the hardest hit areas, use of health services has dropped by more than 40% in recent months, as fear of infection keeps people away.
0: The World Health Organization said its vaccine advisory group has

0: has recommended a clinical trial in Congo of Ervebol, the only licensed vaccine against Ebola. Saudi Arabia, Turkey, and Pakistan have signed an agreement to boost security cooperation. Under the deal, an attack on one of them will be considered as an attack on all three. Peter Koveos has more.
1: The three countries signed the agreement in the Saudi city of Mecca during a meeting between Saudi Crown Prince Mohammed bin Salman, Turkish President Recep Tayyip Erdogan, and Pakistan's Prime Minister Shehbaz Sharif. According to Ankara and Islamabad, the deal aims to strengthen collective deterrence against any act of aggression. One Turkish official described the agreement as purely defensive in nature, saying the three sides have pledged mutual support only for defense. The deal boosts cooperation and deterrence at a time of increased regional uncertainty and threats from the war in Iran. Analysts say Saudi Arabia, whose critical infrastructure and oil facilities have come under attack as part of the Iran conflict, has been looking to diversify its defense partnerships.
0: At least three people have been injured and 10 arrested as police clashed with protesters in the Argentine capital, Buenos Aires. The skirmishes outside the Senate were triggered by a controversial private property bill. Heavily armed police fired rubber bullets and tear gas and switched on water cannon to douse protesters, who threw stones at officers. Aaron Tam reports.
2: Thousands of Argentines marched on the capital's Congress building to protest against the private property bill. There's been fierce opposition from unions, social organizations, and war veterans who accused the government of making it easier for foreigners to buy land in Argentina. Protesters carried banners that read, "Argentina is not for sale." President Javier Milei introduced the controversial inviolability of private property bill in March and modified it later in a bid to pacify angry Argentines. But the concession failed to satisfy many grassroots Argentines. Opponents said the bill favors large investors, weakens protections over land, and accelerates eviction procedures at the expense of vulnerable communities. Leonor Cruz, a leader of the Argentine Workers Central, was among the demonstrators.
3: What they want with this law is for Argentina to stop belonging to Argentines. They want any state or person to be able to come to Argentina and buy land. And when we say buy land, we mean buy our resources, buy the water, buy our hills, buy everything, absolutely everything. In fact, today in Argentina, we already have people who own entire towns.
2: A University of Buenos Aires report says nearly 5% of Argentina's territory, an area roughly equal in size to England, is under foreign ownership. In some districts, the percentage of foreign owners already exceeds the 15% limit, particularly in territories endowed with water and mineral resources or logistical advantages.
0: Britain's National Mapping Agency is doing its part to help fight the impact of climate change. Ordnance Survey has been using location data to identify homes, transport links, and other infrastructure that may be exposed to wildfires, flooding, coastal erosion, and extreme heat. The agency says more than 1.8 million homes across Great Britain are within 100 metres of urban boundaries, where fires have occurred frequently in recent years. Tom Gray is a geospatial data expert at Ordnance Survey, or OS.
4: So for wildfire risk, we found that, or OS have identified, that 1.8 million homes sit on a boundary in between the rural and urban margin. So when you look at a map, it's where it goes from your greys to your greens and yellows. And this is where wildfires are most common. Of course, they can happen in remote locations. And when you think wildfires, most people go the Australian bush or California wildfires. In the UK, it's a bit different. They tend to happen near population centres. So that 100 metre margin is the most important area. And we've mapped exactly where every single margin is. This is a wildfire that happened up in Derbyshire. And what we're noticing most is that habitats are changing, especially in times of drought. And we've recently introduced a new product called Enhanced Land Cover. And that means we can now see the exact use for land. Instead of attributing it to saying farming, we can now say, no, it's for livestock or it's for cereal crops. So we're noticing a change in trend over that respect as well. At OS, what we can do to help inform future decisions is look at historic records, so we can see change over time.

0: observed from the data that we capture. So the main source of our data collection is our flying team. We have very, very sort of low-flying planes with these giant cameras attached to it that collect all of these photos, and they scan the entirety of GB every 3 years. And more recently as well, we've invested in drone technology. So we have drones that do flybys of certain areas where we need that extra granularity.
1: To finance now, Wall Street closed higher overnight with the S&P finishing at a record high after the weak U.S. jobs report. That dampened expectations the Federal Reserve would raise interest rates next month. The Dow rose 0.3% to 54,036. The S&P 500 rose 0.6% to 7,757. And the Nasdaq rose 1.3% to 26,690. Eric Lynch is Managing Director and Co-Portfolio Manager with Suncoast Equity Management.
2: The jobs report today, being mildly negative, was one of those situations where, you know, bad news is good news, because it probably takes a little emphasis off the hawkish tones from the Fed for next month's, you know, meeting. Less likely they raise rates. And so if that's the case, those areas of the economy that are most kind of cyclical and expansionary, things like industrials, consumer cyclicals, technology, those three sectors, for example, are up nicely, I think, on this news.
1: Mainland exports beat expectations in July, remaining a key pillar of economic growth. A global AI boom continued to lift overseas demand for high-tech goods. Azam Khan reports.
3: Data from the General Administration of Customs showed that exports in July expanded 23.9% year-on-year in U.S. dollar terms. Outbound shipments slowed from a 27% surge in June, while economists had expected a 22.2% rise. Imports were up 27.5% from July last year, compared with a 36% jump in June. In yuan-denominated terms, foreign trade grew 19.2%, with the total value of imports and exports reaching almost 4.7 trillion yuan. Exports of semiconductors almost doubled in U.S. dollar value terms from last year, and overall high-tech products exports expanded 40.7%. In a meeting late last month, the nation's top decision-makers called for a faster transition from old growth drivers to new ones, signaling priority on high-tech sectors. The economy grew 4.7% in the first half, keeping it broadly on track to meet Beijing's official full-year growth target of 4.5 to 5%, but growth slowed to 4.3% in the second quarter as weaker consumption and investment clouded strong manufacturing and exports. The trade surplus narrowed to $112.5 billion U.S. dollars in July from $125.6 billion in the previous month. Exports to the United States rose 17% as their value hit 41.9 billion U.S. dollars, up from 35.8 billion dollars a year ago. Exports of rare earths extended a decline for a second straight month, down 17.3% from June, as a summer lull dented overseas demand. The world's largest rare earth producer shipped out 4,224 tons of the group of 17 minerals essential to electric vehicles, wind turbines, and defense technology. That was the lowest level for a single month since March.
1: Returning to sports, English Premier League club Crystal Palace have signed Japanese defender Takahiro Tomiyasu, reportedly on a free transfer. The 27-year-old former Arsenal player is manager Pierre Sage's second signing of the summer transfer window. Tomiyasu spent the second half of last season at Dutch giants Ajax. The defender was part of Japan's squad at the 2026 World Cup. And finally, a Polish man has become the first person to swim the Baltic from Sweden to Poland, spending more than 2 days in the water on his 160-kilometer trip. Bartomi Kubkowski was supplied with food and water by a safety boat, but was not allowed to touch the vessel during the 55-hour swim.
4: It is always kind of a battle between good and evil. So we have this negative voice that says, you can't do it, give up, go home, lie down on the boat, rest, this doesn't make sense. And on the other hand, we have this positive voice that's always trying to fight it, saying that this is why you've been doing this your whole life. This is why you've been preparing. This is why you have these people to focus on this goal you have to achieve, and you just have to suffer a little more to finally achieve what you planned.

Kupkowski's swim raised about 2.1 million Hong Kong dollars for the charity Cancer Fighters. And a look at the weather forecast again, mainly fine, extremely hot today with highs of around 35 degrees. Right now, the very hot weather warning and the amber heat stress at work warnings are both in effect. 30 degrees Celsius, the relative humidity, 83%. And that's the news from RTHK.

0: Good morning and welcome to Trending China, your weekly deep dive into the latest social trends and important issues emerging from the mainland. I'm Chloe Fan.
1: And I'm Brian Wong for now.
0: And as another scorching summer grips many parts of the world, the unusually high temperatures across Europe this year have caught many people off guard. And temperatures have surpassed 40 degrees Celsius in many of the countries on the continent, starting as early as late May. This has also led to a sharp rise in consumer demand for affordable, energy-efficient air conditioning units and cooling gadgets, especially those made in China.
1: Typically, Western Europe has enjoyed relatively mild summers, meaning air conditioning has historically not been a necessity. However, this year's extreme temperatures have set off a red alarm for the region, as well as for policymakers, since the heat waves pose severe threats to people's lives. They've also sparked debates about whether the region should reform its policies on cooling systems, especially air conditioning units.
0: And according to the International Energy Agency, Europe is warming at twice the global average rate, yet only about 20% of European households have air conditioning, compared with around 90% seen in the United States and Japan, as well as the near saturation levels in major Asian cities. However, while advocates have pushed for greater AC adoption, critics have reiterated their view that increased AC usage is contributing to even higher outdoor temperatures.
1: Beyond that, AC adoption in Europe may also be difficult given the region's historical building structures and housing designs, as well as in some cases complicated AC installation policies. So how might things evolve from here? Why is AC culture so different in Europe? Are China-made products becoming increasingly popular amongst European consumers? To ask all of this, we're now joined by the one and only Salome Guad, a French journalist based in Hong Kong. Good morning, Sean. Thank you very much for joining us on the show today.
2: Hi, Guy. Thank you so much for having me.
0: Thank you so much for joining us on Trending China. And also remember, if you have any comments on what we have discussed or if there are other China-related issues you want to talk more about, do let us know through email at radio3@rthk.gov.hk. And firstly, Xiao, again, really great to have you on the show. But, you know, before we talk more about the AC culture differences between Europe and Asia, maybe firstly tell us more about yourself and how long have you been living in Hong Kong? Mm-hmm. And what's your overall impressions about the, you know, cooling system in general here?
2: So I've been in Hong Kong for 7 years now as a journalist, and I have to say I'm still not used to AC culture here.
0: Really?
2: It was a huge adjustment for me. So I didn't grow up with AC at all. So it was a huge adjustment for me when I came to Hong Kong. I've always been cold. I actually got sick from going from, like, you know, the hot and humid outside to, like, the very dry and cold inside, like, suddenly.
1: Wow. Yeah.
2: So I'm still not used to it. And when my family comes visiting me, they're just, like, both, they're thankful for it, obviously,
1: right,
2: but they're also hating it.
0: Really?
2: Yeah.
0: So basically there's no AC in your home?
2: No.
0: Like, what about your family member, or like other family members or relatives?
2: So there's no AC at all. I mean, I also come from the north of France, which is relatively...
0: like no at all? Like among all the like all the households?
2: Absolutely not, no. So, I mean, until recently, that's not something that people had to like care about.
1: Yeah.
2: Like if it was hot for like a night in the summer, you would just open the window.
1: Yeah.
2: And, you know, if it was so hot that you couldn't sleep, well, that would be an exceptional night of the summer. But it was never something that we were concerned about.
0: Yeah, well, to me, because growing up in Asia, especially, you know, on the mainland and here in Hong Kong, I didn't really have travel experience to Europe here, so I didn't know about the issues there, and it was quite a surprise, you know, for me to know that they don't really have ACs like what we do here.
1: Yeah.
0: And apparently the adoption rate among households is only around 20%.
2: Yes.
0: That's very low. And that's, you know, in terms of the whole continent, isn't it?
1: That's the mean average, yeah.
0: Yeah. So you're now still not getting used to AC now.
1: Mm.
0: What about you, Brian?

0: 8 years in the UK, and for the first couple of years, it was totally fine. You know, June, pretty relaxed, right? The heat waves were there, but then you could stomach and tolerate them. It was just, you know, a couple of days, maybe 1 or 2 days, right? Mm-hmm. And you'd get by going to shopping malls, but it actually was AC. You know, this is one shopping mall in Oxford. I'm not allowed to advertise here due to commercial product placement advertising guidelines, but it was a brilliant shopping mall. I'd just spend, you know, the very hot days shopping around in some of my favourite bookstores and munching down on books, metaphorically, not literally. But the trouble was, towards the end of my time in Oxford, it got pretty unbearable in terms of summer heat, right? Especially when I was doing sort of summer workshops, went back to Oxford to run things in July. Completely abysmal. For the rooms had no air conditioning, there was heating but no AC, and frankly, natural cooling was no longer sufficient. And jumping into the river was not exactly a solution for me, for a variety of reasons. You know, you can see for yourself. And as such, you know, I really did find the June and July months quite hard to stomach in the UK. But with that said, you know, Sarah, do you see change is coming in view of, you know, the pretty extreme and intense heat waves that have rocked the continent in the past couple of months? Is this a wake-up call, or is this just a further point of division, or even just another data point, really, amongst many data points of summers against which folks are indexing?
1: I think the discussion about AC in France particularly is happening in like a really special context, because obviously, as you were saying, like this is like there big discussions need to happen about AC at the moment. But these are because, I mean, global climate change is a thing, and like obviously every summer has become hotter and hotter, and like it's not going to get better. As you were saying, like we don't have like an AC culture in France, and like with global warming and climate change generally happening, we are completely unprepared for it. And I mean, in generally, like Western Europe has been unprepared for any kind of like natural disasters. We don't have like earthquake, tornadoes. We don't have typhoons. So in generally speaking, we've been very blessed so far. But like it's time that like we wake up about these heat waves that are actually killing people all across the country. And as we're saying, we're not equipped. Schools are not equipped for that. Hospitals are not equipped for that. Homes are starting to be equipped for it, but like at what cost? I think that's something we're going to discuss later. And once again, this debate is happening in a context of political changes in France, because obviously... So something that we didn't mention before is that AC has often been viewed quite negatively in France, actually, until recently, because it's also like it's seen as environmentally unfriendly and so like until now unnecessary. But obviously now we need to have a solution because temperatures are just like climbing, and now political parties are actually talking about it increasingly. So we're having a presidential election in April 2027. So like it's less than a year away. And the debate right now pits La France Insoumise, so the leftist party, which has been a long champion of climate action and environmental restrictions. But it's not necessarily pro-AC, against the Rassemblement National, which is the far-right party that has been like a climate-sceptic one for as long as I can remember. So this dynamic is definitely going to bring some change within France and within the AC regulations. Where so, I'm not so sure yet. But.
2: I also was reading some articles, and like what you mentioned, like different parties have their own political agenda as well in France, given that it's also the changing political environment there. And the far right party, I think they are floating like a mass subsidized the rollout of AC systems in the country, like I guess if such, you know, proposals goes ahead. But in any case, like you also mentioned, generally speaking, I think for Europeans, they think that AC usage is not very environmentally friendly. And that's why it also, you know, coming in a sharp contrast with their general environmental policies at large. But I think earlier there was also the severe cases like it led to death. And that's really causing concerns. And it's a red alarm as well. And I think the World Health Organization's Europe office has also recommended recommended a nuanced approach towards the usage of AC, saying that while it is not a sustainable solution to dealing with extreme heat, it remains very crucial to protect populations at increased risk from high temperatures. And now we also have

0: the El Nino or El Nino, the phenomenon that's causing, you know, even higher temperatures globally as well. And just based on that, it's actually quite interesting because on the mainland, even though we do not have such extreme, you know, AC usage, like we're seeing in Hong Kong now, because Hong Kong and Singapore, I feel like their AC
1: extreme?
0: Usage is very, very extreme.
1: Is it just normal? I think it's normal.
0: I think it's to us, it's like
1: coming
0: from the mainland.
1: It is a bit. It used to be more extreme, actually. Yes,
0: is it?
1: Yeah, it used to be worse here in Hong Kong, where everyone set their AC down to 18 Celsius, regardless of the season, right? Whereas now I think there are actually guidelines adopted by companies and corporations saying you've got to set the minimum temperature at around 20, 21 Celsius. I don't know, don't quote me on the numbers, but there is, you know, this push towards a greater sense of protocol, right? That not having excess AC.
0: But,
1: at least here in Hong Kong.
0: Yeah, but for mainlanders, for example, if they are traveling to Hong Kong and they do some research on red nose xiaohongshu, for example, they will need to be prepared that they need to bring
1: winter
0: extra. No, winter is coming,
1: John
0: but they
1: Snow.
0: Need to wear,
1: yes.
0: you know, extra jackets and, you know, extra clothes to come here. And on the mainland, there's also a lot of shopping malls where people can just go there, you know, to chill and to avoid the heat. And one of my friends in Hong Kong, I think he just refused to use AC in Hong Kong because his environmental, you know, consciousness. And he tried to avoid the usage of AC at, you know, as the best capacity as he can.
2: Yeah.
0: But still,
2: amazing.
0: I don't know.
2: I mean, good for him, but I imagine it's a bit complicated as well.
0: I don't know if that's still, you know, the case for him at present. But in any way, what are your friends and family saying about the heat waves as well? Are more of them also installing AC at present?
2: Well, so obviously everyone in France has been astonished by the heat wave. Like, it was hotter in my hometown of Lille near Belgium than in Hong Kong. Paris was the hottest place on earth with the Sahara. And like, if you had told me that a few years ago, like, it just sounds like science fiction to me. So that was unimaginable until recently. So the answer to the heat waves have been mixed. So my grandparents, for example, have installed ACs because, well, obviously they're much more sensitive to heat waves. But they're quite an isolated case because, like, ACs cost a lot of money. And, like, as you may know, like, the global economy is not at its best right now. So my parents, for example, like a lot of French people, have invested in this, like, bladeless or traditional electric fans because, first of all, they're cheaper, they're more accessible. And it's something that you can easily bring out of the attic for like the few like days that you need them and then bring them back in. So it's still perceived as like a solution for exceptional events, but not like a long-term installment, I would say.
0: Yeah.
2: So yeah, but I do think mentalities are changing now because, as we were saying, summers are getting hotter and hotter.
0: Yeah.
2: So yeah, we need like short-term solutions.
0: But before the heat waves, how are the general public, like, you know, staying cool during the heat waves? And I think the homes there are also very different, you know, compared to the building structures here in Asia, and especially at schools and public spaces. How do they typically keep cool, like stay cool during the summer before the heat waves, you know, became more and more unbearable?
2: Well, so we have like politics in France, for example, where like you are not allowed to, like, for example, like, welcome children at schools, like, if it's under certain temperature and above certain temperature. So as long as it was within this range, I think it was okay. We're just hot and that's it. You know, it's not the worst thing in the world to be slightly uncomfortable about, like, heat. However, now it's getting much more problematic because, like, the heat waves were, like, so intense that, like, schools, for example, had to shut down and saying, like, it's not safe for us to welcome children, which you can imagine became a bit of a weird situation for parents, where it's like, okay, what am I going to do with my children today then? I think a lot of them saw, like this, like, pandemic, like, you know, like, flashback, being like, oh, my God, I need to take care of my kids, and, like, didn't expect it. So what was actually kind of cute, I would say, is that internet became a place where people started to, like, share their, like, tricks. Like, people started to, like, build, like, homemade ACs, which was really impressive.
0: Homemade AC?
2: Yeah.
0: How is it even possible?
2: Honestly, like, I still don't understand what I saw, but it was, like, really impressive.
1: AC/DC.
2: Exactly. Like there was also like just like simple tricks as like putting your pajamas in the

0: fridge during the whole day and just like wear it at night.
1: Good point.
0: How you hang, you can hang like a wet sheet on your window so like the wind okay. blows something cooler.
2: All right. Wow.
0: So I've seen some people tape emergency blankets on their windows. Mm. So obviously it's you're in the dark, but yeah. At least you're not as hot.
2: Mm.
0: But the one that stood out the most for me was students, actually, like specifically students, because they don't necessarily have the most money to spend. They would put on their windows something called Meudon whiting, which is basically a sort of white chalk powder that is derived from limestone. It costs just a few bucks. You mix it with water, you put it in your window, and it helps cool down like the room by a few degrees.
2: Wow.
0: But I mean, it's not like groundbreaking, but it helps a bit.
2: Yeah.
1: But so it absorbs heat, presumably.
0: Exactly. Yeah. I mean,
1: or deflects.
0: It deflects because it's white. Yeah. But obviously, like, those methods were mostly applied in homes. Like, when it comes to, like, schools, like hospitals, they're in a very different situation because they are publicly funded and operated by the state. And as you might know or not, like, every changes in that context comes much more slowly. So, like, the emergency answer to, like, heat waves are usually delayed and a bit late.
1: But,
0: yeah. And on top of that, the budget that traditionally was allocated to them has been cut by Macron's government over the past years.
3: Nous vivons, il faut avoir l'humilité de le regarder, une période totalement inédite. Nous nous sommes adaptés au réchauffement climatique.
0: So yeah, so their ability to answer quickly in these heat waves has been really limited.
2: Mm.
0: So school has been shut down, as I was saying. I think, I mean, hospitals obviously were continuing to work, but I think doctors and nurses particularly like suffered a lot from it. I mean, as Brian mentioned earlier, malls became something where French people actually gathered with each other, which is not exactly in our culture. We're not like a mall country, you know.
2: Oh,
0: we
2: yeah.
0: like we just like strolling around in the street, you know.
1: Bistros and cafes, yeah. And exceptional coffee, by the way, and cheese.
2: Yeah.
1: Sorry.
0: Exactly. I mean, the cheese was melted by that point, but yes.
1: Yes.
2: Yeah, but I mean, there are apparently different factors, you know, hindering the installation of AC, for example. And based on my understanding, the building's one thing because of the different building structures. So it also makes it more difficult to install AC because many of the buildings have maybe thick walls. And so it's not like the buildings here, for example, in China.
1: Right.
2: And also there's different policies.
1: Yeah.
2: For example, if you want to install AC, you probably need to get approval from the landlords.
1: Yes.
2: Like these kind of policies, and it's not that easy to get such approvals. That also delayed the installation.
1: Mm-hmm.
2: Maybe can you also run us through about such hurdles when it comes to the installation of ACs as well?
0: Okay, it's going to be a very long one. I hope you're ready.
1: Let's do it.
0: But yeah, so I just want to start with the fact that basically if you live outside of a city, I would say in a new home, it's relatively easy for you to get AC as long as you don't have like direct neighbors, as long as you were mentioning, the walls are not too thick, and as long as you have the money for it. Because like I just want to add that I think a standard installation goes from like 10 to 60K still in France right now. So, and it can double if you want like a multi-room centralized system.
1: 10 to 60K euros?
0: Hong Kong dollars.
1: Okay.
0: So it's between 1,500 and 6,000 euros.
1: Okay,
0: No, that would be... But basically, as you were mentioning, it's basically a really multi-layered like bureaucratic process. It's just a very French process that can stretch over several months. So in some particular case, I think you might start the process now to get your AC running by next summer.
2: Oh, really?
0: Let's start with the list. So first you need a few, like tons of approvals.
1: Oh, gosh.
2: Okay.
0: First, for apartment buildings, you must get a majority approval from the building management body at a general meeting.
1: Right.
0: And these meetings often happen once a year. Which obviously I think like something as pressing as like heat waves might have like triggered this to happen a bit more quickly. But still.
2: Once a year, yeah.
0: Yeah, once a year, everybody in the building like will meet to discuss the building problems. Then for homeowners, you must fill a prior declaration of work with the local town hall. And they have 1 month to respond.
2: Okay.

0: So let's just say it's a very efficient city. You got your rent in no time. It's amazing. Let's just say it's a very busy city. You might need to, to wait a full month for that.
1: Very French.
0: Yeah, exactly. Very French. We like to tame, like, you know, we're out by 5 p.m. So,
2: Yes.
0: you know.
1: I like that.
0: We out, you know, with our pyjama, like in the fridge, just like enjoying the night.
1: Of
0: For
1: course.
0: historic and protected areas, which obviously happen in a lot of like historical towns in
1: Yeah,
0: France or
1: many
0: specific
1: hit, yeah.
0: neighborhoods, you need an additional authorization from the State of Architects Office, which
2: Right.
0: safeguards France's architectural heritage. So that's one.
1: All right.
0: Second part, it's so the facade rules in old building, which is, I have to say, like, it's like, you know, we care about aesthetics, you
1: Yeah,
0: know? So it's mostly
1: yeah.
0: about that. And I think it's like crucial to like
1: Also very
0: safeguard
1: French.
0: it.
2: Yes.
0: But I mean, let's be honest, like an AC box is not like the most like, I
2: No.
0: mean, Hong Kong made it aesthetic in many ways. And like, I love seeing it.
2: Steampunk, you know,
0: Exactly. Like, you know,
2: Blade
0: there's
2: Runner.
0: exactly like there's something about it here. But in France, I think like people are still not used to that,
2: Yes.
0: especially in like old, like century years old, like buildings.
2: Yeah.
0: So there are strict regulations that exist to preserve like the architectural harmony and visual character of buildings, especially so in older and protected districts. So the main point of friction is the external condenser unit, as I was just saying, and the need to drill through the walls,
1: Yeah.
0: which is usually the reason why permits are denied. And so this difficulty has made like the no work system, so like climatization, but like without external work or portable or indoor only units,
1: Yeah.
0: increasingly popular.
1: Yeah.
0: And finally, like this is like a tiny note I made. I don't know how useful it is to some extent, but in France we have like a law that limits basically the sound emergence, as we call
2: Right.
0: it. And so it's like the basically like by law everybody is allowed to feel at peace. And like if
1: Okay.
0: like your AC, let's say, misfunctions, is broken, or like if your wall is too thin and your neighbors can
1: Can
0: hear
2: hear
0: it,
2: noise pollution.
0: it's noise pollution, and like
2: Right.
0: you can get fined for it.
2: Wow.
0: And you can also have a court order to remove or relocate the unit at your own expense.
1: Wow.
2: This is a very anti-AC regime.
0: It is in some
2: What about
0: way.
2: the rights of ACs? Anyway, so Lee Kuan Yew, the founder of modern Singapore, once said that AC was amongst, if not the greatest invention of mankind. Now, of course, I'm not pro AC, but I am pro AC actually. But my question here now becomes, you know, when we look at France's relationship or Europe's relationship with technology, with AC, it behoves us to talk about, of course, its relationship with China, which has emerged to be a very important tech powerhouse and supplier of family household appliances, electronics, and of course, air conditioning. How do the French currently view China-made ACs and other products? And I'm asking this, bearing in mind the preface you raised just then, Sa, that the French are in general quite wary of ACs. But is there a possibility that China could provide, maybe not ACs, but just in general, Sino-French collaboration or cooperation over climate change resilient and adaptive architecture? Is that something that you envision to be in vogue and also are prospectively likely, especially given the political changes are due to come in a country over the coming year or so?
0: I mean, yeah, completely. So, like, as I was saying, like, just once again, like, AC was, as we were talking, as we've been talking about for 20 minutes, viewed negatively in France, but it's also because, like, we don't use it, like, for the, like, during, like, the whole time. Like, we basically use it for, like, a month out of the whole year, right? But obviously now with record-breaking temperatures, like French consumers are turning to Chinese brands in huge numbers because different like European policies have limited the amount and the kind of like AC that you can like buy in France. For example, just to like talk about one, for example, so the European F-gas regulation. So this is a regulation that strictly limits the type of like refrigerant gases that air conditioners can use, because some of these gases are extremely harmful for the environment and contribute heavily to global warming. So as a result, like the EU is gradually banning the worst gases, which means that the new air conditioning units must be, you know, newer, safer, and you know, the refrigerants are naturally a bit more expensive. But as I was mentioning, regulations also limit the total supply of refrigerants available on the market. In that context, China becomes kind of a solution, actually. Because they are providing like a practical solution that European manufacturers haven't either provided or have decided to invest in. So Chinese companies in particular have designed products that are specifically addressing France's strict installation hurdles.
2: Yeah. Right.
0: So we're talking about like portable and easy install split air conditioners, which are highly sought after. They meet the critical need for affordable ACs as well. Yeah. As we're mentioning, it gets really pricey.
1: Is it 1,000 euros like per unit in general?
2: Installation like, process, right?
1: No, per device. In terms of the
0: 1.5. And it's the minimum. It goes up to like 6,000 euros for just like one unit. And obviously, a lot of companies have made a lot of money during these heat waves. So, you know, I think a lot of people just felt like it's... just maybe a bit betrayed in some ways. And so obviously, like the Chinese products are offering something that answers the very long lines of customers that are like fighting over stocks. I think we've all seen these videos. It was a bit distressing of like French people, like French, like people in the supermarket, like fighting over ACs. Yes. Like it's, you know, it's
2: gut-wrenching.
1: I earlier read a news like a French, like he basically carried an AC himself, like from China to France.
0: Oh, wow.
1: To France to save some the cost, like transportation costs, so on, whatever. Yeah. Maybe it's just like grabbing headlines, but yeah.
0: Mm. I mean, you know what? Maybe I should just like change industry and like start doing that as well. But also, we were talking about politics earlier, and obviously, there is this love, I mean, not love-hate exactly, but like these like love and tensions that are happening also between France and EU, as among others, like French President Emmanuel Macron like voiced like concerns about like trade imbalance and like framing like the flood of Chinese export as a threat to the heart of European industry. This is a quote from him, not from me. So I think we're just arriving at a point where while Europe is trying to like invest in the long-term solution, which is climate change and is focusing on that, while Chinese ACs are providing like a short-term solution, which is actually needed for people to live comfortably at this day and age.
1: Yeah.
2: And perhaps in the long term, we can see sort of the rise of domestic AC champions in France.
1: Yeah, and hopefully there will be also more collaborations, you know, between the companies from both of the two countries or the two regions, like China, Europe at large, in terms of, you know, providing more affordable and energy efficient such AC cooling system as well.
0: Yeah, definitely. I mean, like, China has been exporting a lot of, like, green energy systems in general, like in Southeast Asia, particularly with, like, you know, like solar panels, etc. And both China and Europe are like places that are investing, I think, a lot in their engineers and like in their innovation. And like, hopefully on the long term, like if the two like places could collaborate to actually innovate ACs that would be maybe also less polluting, because like this is still like a very important
1: vicious circle.
0: Yeah, exactly.
2: Absolutely.
0: This is still like a good concern to like highlight. But there's there's definitely place for collaboration.
1: Definitely. Let's continue to see how that might play out in the future as well. And with that, unfortunately, that's all the time we have for today. And it's also going to wrap up this episode of Trending China.
2: Special thanks to Salome Gouad, an award-winning French journalist based in Hong Kong, exploring the intersection of culture and society.
1: And remember, if you have any thoughts or comments on what we have just discussed, do let us know through email at radio3@rthk.gov.hk. And we'll be back next week. Until then, have a good weekend.

0: Iranian President Masoud Pezeshkian says Iran has thwarted attempts to destabilize the country through military means. Speaking in an interview with state TV, he said Tehran had been in negotiations with Washington before the conflict began, but that others had driven events toward war.
1: We did not start this war. We were in negotiations, but they kept inciting war. Of course, many say our team came in to avoid the war, but the war still happened. But we didn't start it. Their calculation was that the country would collapse, and they said something could be done, but the process did not proceed the way they wanted. The people of Iran stayed with us. Even those who had protested bit the bullet, and we were able to hold on until now. Now we will remain stronger and more powerful by the grace of God.
0: The U.S. Senate has passed a sanctions package targeting Russia's energy revenues. The legislation now heads to the House of Representatives. A vote there will not take place until at least early September due to the summer recess. The U.S. economy unexpectedly shed 23,000 jobs in July, reducing pressure on the Federal Reserve to raise interest rates. Economists had expected payrolls to rise by 80,000. A Bureau of Labor Statistics report also said the economy added 103,000 fewer jobs in May and June than previously estimated. Kathy Bishantik is the chief economist with Nationwide.
2: There is a lack of dynamism, and then that makes it a little less healthy, right? If you've lost a job and you're looking for one, really tough to find one. Or if you have a job and you really want another one, it's very difficult. So the dynamism, you know, that low hire, low fire environment still in place, and that can make people feel a little discouraged. And I think that probably doesn't characterize an optimal labor market.
0: U.S. President Donald Trump says the federal government is investing $3 billion into critical minerals and battery projects in a push to increase domestic production. Speaking at a meeting of mining executives, he said the industry hadn't received enough attention from Washington in recent years.
3: Over the past 18 months, our administration has signed or approved more than 160 minerals deals worth nearly $40 billion. And today, the United States is opening up new mines at the fastest pace since the 1950s. Nobody's seen anything like it. And that goes for auto plants, too, and AI, and so many other kinds of plants.
0: In sports, more than 38,000 fans flocked to Kaitak Stadium to see Aston Villa take on Bayern Munich in the Football Summit 2026 last night. The German champions took the lead in the first half, with Kim Min-jae finding the back of the net on 37 minutes. Luis Diaz doubled the advantage for Bayern on 73 minutes. Joao Gomez pulled a goal back for Aston Villa, but Bayern held on for the 2-1 win. Chelsea coach Xabi Alonso says he's upbeat about his prospects leading one of football's biggest clubs. Speaking ahead of today's friendly against AC Milan in Jakarta, the Spaniard made no secret of his ambition when asked about taking charge at Stamford Bridge, but admitted that it won't happen overnight.
4: Now the desire and the goal is to have a success, to have our first great season, and to build in this new career. You know that it will take time. This is football, doesn't happen in just 1 week. But we are really positive. I think the squad that we have built is really balanced in terms of qualities, in terms of maturity, something that we need for the Premier League.
0: Earlier, new signing Marco Palestra said he's confident with the Blues after his big move from Serie A club Cagliari. English Premier League club Crystal Palace have signed Japanese defender Takehiro Tomiyasu, reportedly on a free transfer. The 27-year-old former Arsenal player is manager Pierre Sage's second signing of the summer transfer window. Tomiyasu spent the second half of last season at Dutch giants Ajax. The defender was part of Japan's squad at the 2026 World Cup. And the weather forecast, fine, extremely hot today with some haze, with highs of around 35 degrees in the urban areas and a couple of degrees higher in the new territories. Looking ahead, extremely hot persistently in the next couple of days as well. Right now, the very hot weather warning and the amber heat stress at work warning are both in effect. 30 degrees Celsius, the relative humidity is standing at 80%. And that's the news from RTHK.

Just beautiful. That's Kiss from a Rose by Seal. Hey, good morning. Yes, you heard it right. This is Louisa. From this Saturday, we're starting early at 9 a.m. sharp. So that means we are having Saturday Yum Chat with Louisa all the way from 9 to midday. 3 hours, more good vibes, good music, good company. Hope you're hungry for it.

Lovely, lovely. That's Man at Work. The Down Under, the song, it's some 1983, so you can imagine that's 40 years ago, 40 years ago, Down Under. And then there was Way You Do the Things You Do, Way You Do the Things You Do, and from UB40. And then Madonna, Nothing Really Matters, from 1999. I think this is the weather, like sometimes you want to do outdoor stuff and you really can't, you know, because, you know, like going out, for example, walking, hiking, or just plain walking. It is one of the best, I think, the simplest forms of exercise. But in this kind of hot weather, it can absolutely be dangerous if you're not careful. So I think, especially like we all know that walking in extreme heat can be risky. I think today's temperature is expected to go up to like 36 degrees or even hotter in some areas, like in the new territories where people obviously will go hiking and things like that. So it is important we keep that in mind. But then it's interesting, that's one in South Korea. There's I think as a student, as a university student, they feature a viral mobile app that calculates real-time building and tree shade in a way that they can, I don't know how they do it, it's amazing, it's part of, you know, AI and, you know, using virtual reality, I have no idea, but the app can actually map out the route for you, the walking route, if you where you can go, you know, to have building and tree shade, to map the whole thing, so you can avoid the sun, you know, throughout your walk in urban areas, such as urban areas. I think for nature walks they also have something, not too sure, but for the nature walks they have shaded paths, you know, like what are the park, you know, for pine forest trails, all those things. It's quite interesting. I wonder if it's we have something in Hong Kong. I don't think so. I think we have walking routes, but we don't have, you know, something like that in Hong Kong. But interesting, I mean, I was just thinking, do we really need that? Because you can see it, right? You can see it's whether it's shaded or not. But actually, it's a helpful modern app to help people how to maneuver, navigate this kind of weather if you want to go outdoors.

0: 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The Phase 4 application includes 4 projects in Kai Tak, Ma An Shan, and Tuen Mun, with intake starting in the third quarter this year. 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

solid showers, high temperature, weather will continue midweek next week at the mall. Oh, the very hot fire weather warning and also the heat stress at work warning is amber. And both warnings are enforced, and the temperature now is 31 degrees Celsius, and the humidity is 77%. I used to teach Cantonese here, I think it was about 2 years ago, 3 years ago, and I think a weekly, and my clip was played in another program. So, but sometimes I want to like bring back some Cantonese phrases, but maybe because I have an extended hour now, 1 more hour, maybe I can take some time in the first hour of the show just to share some Cantonese words, you know, some fun words, you know. For example, like it's when we trying to learn a foreign language, we're always trying to borrow something, you know, so get some loan words in our native language and our language that we are familiar with so we can remember it better. So this is a very interesting phrase. This is, I don't know whether they still use it. I think they do. It's not old-fashioned. They still use it, I think, usually in a very casual way. And it sounds very much like a two English words. So the phrase, the Cantonese slang I'm going to teach you is me more like me, myself, me, more of this. So me more. I think it sounds exactly like me more, but this is, you can write it, the word, it's difficult for me, I see it, I know how to write it, but when I don't see it, I don't know how to write it. Sometimes the words, that, you know, you can imagine it's like a picture. That's what Chinese is like, it's very pictorial. So me more, actually, you can expand it into like four character phrase, like me, more, so exaggerate even more. It sounds, it's basically, it means that somebody move very slowly, somebody acting incredibly slow, they're dawdling and delaying departure. You can use it as, hey, why are you taking so much time, you know, to leave? I mean, I've been waiting for you for an hour. You are me, more. You're like a slowpoke. That's right. You slowpoke the character. So he said, walking slowly, and it's basically rubbing time away. Just, oh, okay, oh, me, more. I think it's easy to remember this one because it sounds exactly like the two words, me and then more. So you can, for example, you can say, if you want to tease a friend for being a slowpoke, and you say "Mimi Momo" is the perfect, safe, and incredibly authentic local phrase to use. So that's a "Don't be so Mimi Momo la," you know, "Hurry up, you Mimi Momo." So it's not like mean, like, you know, it's just a nice way to tease them. Come on, so dawdling, and just come move up. You know, yeah, it's like a slowpoke. You're such a Mimi Momo person. I think it's quite cute, right?

That's beautiful, right? There's Bruno Mars, Risk It All, and then Savage Garden, Truly, Madly, Deeply. I think it should be the word in love in there too, right? Truly, Madly, Deeply in Love. But there's only Truly, Madly, Deeply by Savage Garden, and then Shawn Mendes, Stitches. Stitches, speaking of Stitches, I mean, the song itself is about, you know, about love, you know, they're longing for, you know, for love, you know, just about a broken relationship and all these things like mending and everything. But, in, you know, Stitches in English, you all know that anyway, about, you know, laughing out loud, you know, it's funny, you know, I mean, Stitches, you know, it's just very funny, you know. But in since it is the Cantonese hour, unofficially the Cantonese hour, I want to say in Stitches, in Cantonese, is quite descriptive, quite pictorial too. You can say pseudo tou tong, you know, laughing until the stomach hurts. You know, this is the most direct and traditional equivalent to, you know, the English phrase, you know, in Stitches. It's very common and easy to understand. Pseudo tou tong, seals laugh until your stomach hurts. It's very literal. Pseudo tou tong. You're so funny, you know, the comedian's so funny. Or pseudo tou tong. I'm laughing until the stomach hurts. Pseudo tou tong. And that's fun, right? Another one is pseudo look day. Literally, it means laughing until rolling on the floor. Pseudo, the same two words. Pseudo look, they look.

rolling. Day is the floor. 笑到肚痛, the stomach hurts. 笑到 look day. So this is more about, you know, be like it's more even more equivalent, more, you know, closely. The meaning is very close. It's very similar to in stitches in English. It's more about the uncontrollable physical loss of composure that makes you fall over. And it's very vivid. I think very vivid, very pictorial, very descriptive. It's very commonly used in Cantonese expression. So, 我笑到 look day, 我笑到头痛. I think this is the Cantonese hour where we learn about the 笑到 look day, 笑到头痛. I know, you know, it's so funny, you know, you're in stitches. And also the other one you learned earlier about me more, exactly like the me and more. Me more, you're such a slow poke, you're moving so slowly. So, we better hurry up. We're going to be late for the movie.

0: RTHK, the news at 10 with Ben Che. Iranian President Masoud Pezeshkian says Iran has thwarted attempts to destabilize the country through military means. Speaking in an interview with state TV, he said Tehran had been in negotiations with Washington before the conflict began, but that others had driven events towards war.
1: We did not start this war. We were in negotiations, but they kept inciting war. Of course, many say our team came in to avoid the war, but the war still happened. But we didn't start it. Their calculation was that the country would collapse, and they said something could be done. But the process did not proceed the way they wanted. The people of Iran stayed with us. Even those who had protested bit the bullet, and we were able to hold on until now. Now we will remain stronger and more powerful by the grace of God.
0: The U.S. Senate has passed a sanctions package targeting Russia's energy revenues. The legislation now heads to the House of Representatives. A vote there will not take place until at least early September due to the summer recess. The U.S. economy unexpectedly shed 23,000 jobs in July, reducing pressure on the Federal Reserve to raise interest rates. Economists had expected payrolls to rise by 80,000. A Bureau of Labor Statistics report also said the economy added 103,000 fewer jobs in May and June than previously estimated. Kathy Bishantik is the chief economist with Nationwide.
2: There is a lack of dynamism, and then that makes it a little less healthy, right? If you've lost a job and you're looking for one, really tough to find one. Or if you have a job and you really want another one, it's very difficult. So the dynamism, you know, that low fire environment still in place, and that can make people feel a little discouraged. And I think that probably doesn't characterize an optimal labor market.
0: U.S. President Donald Trump says the federal government is investing $3 billion U.S. dollars into critical minerals and battery projects in a push to increase domestic production. Speaking at a meeting of mining executives, he said the industry hadn't received enough attention from Washington in recent years.
3: Over the past 18 months, our administration has signed or approved more than 160 minerals deals worth nearly $40 billion. And today, the United States is opening up new mines at the fastest pace since the 1950s. Nobody's seen anything like it. And that goes for auto plants, too, and AI and so many other kinds of plans.
0: In sports, more than 38,000 fans flocked to Kaitak Stadium to see Aston Villa take on Bayern Munich in the Football Summit 2026 last night. The German champions took the lead in the first half, with Kim Min-jae finding the back of the net on 37 minutes. Luis Diaz doubled the advantage for Bayern on 73 minutes. Joel Gomez pulled a goal back for Aston Villa, but Bayern held on for the 2-1 win. Chelsea coach Xabi Alonso says he's upbeat about his prospects leading one of football's biggest clubs. Speaking ahead of today's friendly against AC Milan in Jakarta, the Spaniard made no secret of his ambition when asked about taking charge at Stamford Bridge, but admitted that it won't happen overnight.
4: Now the desire and the goal is to have a success, to have our first great season, and to build in this new career. We know that it will take time. This is football, doesn't happen in just 1 week, but we are really positive. I think the squad that we have built is really balanced in terms of qualities, in terms of maturity, something that we need for the Premier League.
0: Earlier, new signing Marco Palestra said he's confident with the Blues after his big move from Serie A club Cagliari. English Premier League club Crystal Palace have signed Japanese defender Takehiro Tomiyasu, reportedly on a free transfer. The 27-year-old former Arsenal player is manager Pierre Sage's second signing of the summer transfer window. Tomiyasu spent the second half of last season at the Dutch giants Ajax. The defender was part of Japan's squad at the 2026 World Cup. And the weather forecast, mainly fine, extremely hot with some haze during the day, apart from isolated showers and thunderstorms later. Looking ahead, extremely hot persistently in the next couple of days, temperatures going up to around 37 degrees in some areas. Right now, the very hot weather warning and the amber heat stress at work warning are both in effect. 31 degrees Celsius, the relative humidity 75%. The news from RTHK.

That's Emotion by Destiny's Child from 2001. And then there was Paul Young, Every Time You Go Away. And then Ed Sheeran, Shape of You. I don't know about you, but do you sometimes feel like you use something and then you're absorbed in, for example, like reading, now they say, going through, basically looking at your device, e-device, scrolling and daydreaming, whatever, right? Usually the iPhone. But then you look up and somehow 2 hours have vanished. You know, I think it happens to a lot of people nowadays. I mean, it's okay if you're not going anywhere, you're not meeting anybody. Sometimes at night you say, oh, I'm going to do one last check. And then you realize, oh my God, because I have the radio on. And then I thought, okay, it's the beginning of the radio show, And how come they're signing off already? And I look up, it's already 2 hours later, the radio show is over. So, yeah, when you have that, right, it's quite tricky. You just lose yourself in something you're doing. You're so, so immersed into it, right, absorbing just in something you're doing. Reading, working is like looking at a device. So it happens every now and then. But if it happens all the time and you have appointments with people, that is a problem, right? And I have a friend, we're still very good friends, but I remember meeting her for dinner in Causeway Bay. And at that time, I think that restaurant, you can't go inside until everybody is ready, right? In some restaurant, they try to make sure you don't occupy a table for too long. But now they shouldn't have a problem because the business is not that good. But back then, it's very busy. So we had to have everybody before they can let you, take the table. So I was standing outside, I'm not kidding you, in Causeway Bay. But it's a shopping mall, so it's not so bad, not exactly outdoors, but I was there for 2 hours. I waited for 2 hours, and then she kept, sending me messages, said, coming on the way, on the MTR. There's no way. There's no way she'll be on the MTR. She's coming quite far away from Lantau. So 2 hours, I waited for 2 hours. I didn't want to go because I want to tell her in the face that I've been here 2 hours. It's silly, I should have gone. Anyway, so if that happens, it affects people. It is a condition. It's called time blindness. People with that, it's actually a cognitive difficulty because in perceiving time, the passage of time, it's not because they are disrespectful or they careless. They are like, me more, like the word, the Cantonese phrase I taught in the last hour, me more, they're dawdling and other things, but they just don't have the perception of time. That's a problem. Somehow people with ADHD, they have more likely to have this time blindness, ADHD, right? The attention deficit hyperactivity disorder. So if they have the problem, they cannot control and perceive time, thereby they cannot judge between, for example, they cannot estimate how long certain tasks or all the tasks will take. They can't measure time because that's time blindness. They can't measure time. They can't perceive time. They cannot feel the difference between 5 minutes and an hour. So they keep saying, but be there, in a minute, 5 minutes, I'm on the MTR. But on the MTR, I think she was actually lying, definitely softening the blow that, the impact on me that she was still in the office. And then they don't remember the check and the clock because the way they feel it is only a few minutes instead of like an hour. And so they cannot measure time. That's a problem because, as I said, experts say it's most commonly associated with people with ADHD. So how do we feel them? Of course, we get angry, right? We feel angry. The next question is, if you are the person, that is being treated like that, it impacts you, right? Your time, your whatever, you feel like the other person is just being disrespectful. So do you forgive them? I guess yes, to a certain extent you can, but you need to talk to them. You need to say something to them, like, be honest. You have this, basically you have to protect your boundaries. You say, I know that it is tricky for you to perceive time, I don't want you, this means personal, but I also want to be honest with you that when you're late, it affects me, my schedule. Just can work together, can work together and do something to help both of us, be really like gentle about it. So it that way you are, validating your struggle, you're validating their struggle while also protecting your own boundaries. So it's important to be honest with them. So I think remember the time blindness. If you have the problem, you need to do something about it. You need to be more perceptive. If you have friends like that, you need to have an honest conversation with them.

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Okay, before the public announcements, we had James Blunt, You're Beautiful, and Robert Palmer, Addicted to Love, and then Billy Joel, Uptown Girl. Now let's take a quick look at the weather forecast for today. Mainly fine, extremely hot with some haze during the day, apart from isolated showers and thunderstorms later. And for outlook, we can expect extremely hot persistently in the next couple of days. Temperatures in some areas will reach 37 degrees or above, but there will be isolated showers, and with high temperature weather will continue midweek next week. At the moment, the very hot weather warning and also the amber heat stress at work warning are both in force. Temperature is 31 degrees Celsius and the humidity is 72%. Speaking of hot weather, you probably just know, you notice, you know, it's very hot, right? But if you didn't read the lunar calendar, you wouldn't know this. The beginning of autumn is already here. And it's called Lap Chow in Cantonese or Li Chiu in Mandarin. So basically, we are, you know, officially, according to the Chinese calendar, you know, we are on, particularly today, I think it's actually today is Lap Chow, it's beginning of autumn. So we're already starting autumn. But why you think that, how come it still feels like summer out there, you know, even though the calendar, the Chinese calendar says autumn is here? So I think, you know, we need to think, you know, we are not, be really, you know, honest to ourselves that we're not imagining. It is definitely global warming. It's crazy, right? And today it's going to go up to like 37 degrees Celsius. It's just unbearable. and the thing is that we it's sort of be like a vicious cycle. I think we're hot, and then if we're home, we use aircon and everything. So I think we should actually look for ways to find out, you know, kind of like come up with your own ideas, your own list of free or very low cost ways to beat the heat, you know. So I think you don't have to use air conditioning, save money, save on electricity, save the environment. I think it's important. I think I talked about it before, like you, maybe it can be done. I've seen people, usually older people and people with kids, they have a little lunchbox, plastic box, and they put a wet towel inside. So they didn't want to use, you know, disposable towels, you just use cloth in the towel. So dampen a small towel with cool water. And then you just put it, you know, squeeze some water out, you know, and just leave some there, and you put it in the box, you go on, you drape it over your neck, you know, your forehead, so it's kind of the way to cool down. It's actually quite economical, I think. Also, you drink lots of water, make sure it's not ice water. I think there are cases people, you know, kind of

That's Killing Me Softly with his song Roberta Flack, and then Eric Clapton, Wonderful Tonight from 1977. As a new trend, you know, a new cultural shift, I've noticed that people, my colleagues, anyway, a lot of people don't seem to go out for happy hour after work to socialize or vent, you know, and just, you know, spend time, a couple hours with colleagues, you know, especially the end of the week or towards the end of the week, like Thursday or definitely Friday. We used to have enough, we used to have happy hour in the office too, because we have a bar. It's interesting, right? In-house bar, and we kind of enjoy a couple of hours, you know, but it's not the same anymore after COVID. I think, you know, I think it's a cultural, either it's a work culture or just overall cultural shift. People don't want to spend time. They want to have me time. They want to go home. They prioritize work-life balance. Going out with colleagues is like almost like extended work, right? Because you're still going to be venting, talking and moaning about, you know, things in the office. So you want to cut that, have very clear cut. So you want to go home, me time and everything. So, and also the remote work effect with the hybrid work, working from home, people are used to it after a few years, you know, so that very natural 5 p.m. or 6 p.m. transition from office to bar has weakened for many people. People just want to go home, just want to be go home, you know, because I think they feel very emotionally spent, you know, and seeing happy hour as another obligation because it's still, you know, colleagues, you know, it's got to be about work, unless some of them are actually your friends, you see them after work, outside of work. So, and also another thing is like, I think it's actually financial as well. Drinks, the prices have gone up, you know, I think like some like 25-30% since before the pandemic. So people, you know, why not just go home? And then another thing is like younger generation, the Gen Z, is changing the game as well. Significantly changing the game because they are less interested in being in, you know, packed in the traditional pubs and all these noise. They want something more meaningful. So they want to have their happy hour somewhere else more. And also they're not afraid to show that they're very comfortable drinking non-alcoholic drinks. You know, they can go somewhere else. So they go to do events. Events, for example, they do to have meditation classes together. So the happy hour, the happy time is not the old way anymore. It's not drinking and to unwind, to vent, to bond, you know, over beer. So they can, you know, go, you know, do yoga classes together, meditation, group workouts, cooking classes, all these things like, you know, arts and craft, you know, all these things, they find that they can bond better and kind of like de-stress physically and also mentally, become more mindful, have mental clarity, promote mental clarity, fitness, social connection, all the things, everything can be combined and very healthy because they're more health conscious. I think that is shifting it. So that's why you see people after hours say, let's go watch a movie together and then we have something to eat, or let's go I've got this wonderful masseuse, we can go to Causeway Bay. They're health conscious people, aware of, you know, the effects of alcohol and want healthier alternatives. And also post-pandemic, people want to look after their mental health and mental health, prioritize stress relief over numbing out. They don't want to be numbed out and just have, you know, drink alcohol, you know, and I think they want something more intentional as well, you know, because the younger people, they want meaningful experiences, not just drink. So it, all these things are changing the after hour landscape. But of course, you know, a lot of you know, of these outlets of pubs, you know, they are making things a little bit more creative, trying to, you know, attract customers. So you see, you go down, I mean, I was in Sai Kung the other day. I saw this pub, very popular, three, you know, in one area on a Saturday or Sunday. It's empty. I don't know how they survive. They're empty. And they used to be packed, you know, even weekdays. You know, so there you go, you know, we have to evolve, you know, if we're evolving, the market has to evolve as well, I think.

0: RTHK, the news at 11 with Ben Che. Police are investigating a possible link between two incidents this morning, one of which was fatal. Just after a quarter past seven, a man was found injured inside a lift at Upper Wong Tai Sin Estate. Shortly afterwards, another man was found dead on a podium of the same building. He is suspected to have fallen from height. An infectious diseases expert says people should get vaccinated against flu as cases continue to rise. Dr. Mike Kwan, president of the Asian Society for Pediatric Infectious Diseases, said this especially applied to vulnerable groups. Speaking after a radio program, he said new viruses often appear during the summer holidays.
1: Indeed, it is a worry because other places in the world, they also got the flu outbreak. Now, after we travel to those areas and we will bring back the virus to Hong Kong. And so this might cause another infection if the protection among the population in Hong Kong is not good. So it is better we maintain a good protection among the Hong Kong population. Then even though this virus come into Hong Kong, we can prevent against another outbreak.
0: Residents of Harbour Heights in North Point have running water again after the Water Supplies Department completed repairs earlier this morning. Teams had worked through the night to fix a water main that burst on Fook Yom Road yesterday. During the disruption, the department provided temporary water supplies and delivered bottled water. Commerce Secretary Algernon Yao will head a business delegation to Kuala Lumpur on Monday to explore opportunities in Malaysia. He was speaking on a radio program.
2: I shall be taking a group of companies from the mainland and Hong Kong to Malaysia to facilitate business matchmaking with local government and companies. These mainland enterprises have already set up operations in Hong Kong at our invitation. They know what services they need as well as the kind of business partnerships they are looking for in Malaysia.
0: Iranian President Masoud Pezeshkian says Iran has thwarted attempts to destabilize the country through military means. Speaking in an interview with State TV, he said Tehran had been in negotiations with Washington before the conflict began, but that others had driven events toward war.
3: We did not start this war. We were in negotiations, but they kept inciting war. Of course, many say our team came in to avoid the war, but the war still happened. But we didn't start it. Their calculation was that the country would collapse, and they said something could be done. But the process did not proceed the way they wanted. The people of Iran stayed with us. Even those who had protested bit the bullet, and we were able to hold on until now. Now we will remain stronger and more powerful by the grace of God.
0: The U.S. Senate has passed a sanctions package targeting Russia's energy revenues. The legislation now heads to the House of Representatives. A vote there will not take place until at least early September due to the summer recess. Right-wing lawyer Abelardo de la Espriella has been sworn in as Colombia's new president. An ally of U.S. President Donald Trump, the 48-year-old has promised to crack down on crime, shrink the state by up to 40%, and develop the energy sector. He took his oath of office in the city of Cali rather than the capital, Bogota. The move signaled his hardline approach to armed groups operating in the region.
4: I swear to God and promise to the people that I will faithfully uphold the Constitution and laws of Colombia.
0: In sports, Chelsea coach Xabi Alonso says he's upbeat about his prospects leading one of football's biggest clubs. Speaking ahead of today's friendly against AC Milan in Jakarta, the Spaniard made no secret of his ambition when asked about taking charge at Stamford Bridge, but admitted that it won't happen overnight.
5: Now the desire and the goal is to have a success, to have our first great season and to build in this new project. You know that it will take time. This is football, doesn't happen in just 1 week, but we are really positive. I think the squad that we have built is really balanced in terms of qualities, in terms of maturity, something that you need for the Premier League.
0: Earlier, news signing Marco Palestra said he's confident with the Blues after his big move from Serie A club Cagliari. And the weather forecast, mainly fine, extremely hot with some haze. Right now, the very hot weather warning and the amber heat stress at work warnings are in effect. 32 degrees Celsius, the humidity 71%. The news from RTHK.

That's Sister Sledge, We Are Family, and then Cyndi Lauper, Time After Time, and Michael Jackson, Heal the World from 1992. I think we have the latest news. I think you know, I've got to digest the detail about it. And basically, it's about AI, cyber attack, incident, basically overstepping. And I think it's some kind of like supposed to be a restricted control environment. I'm going to check it later, but I just heard the news earlier, the newscast from our station. So I think it kind of like, it has brought it back to the movie I, Robot. I think it was Will Smith. That's right, started starring Will Smith. So the scenario of that movie, it's about an AI evolving on its own and deciding that the greater good requires harming some humans, So we look at that, we have that backdrop, kind of like, oh my God, it's not science anymore. It's not science fiction, because there is always that risk, I think they call it alignment problem or something. They have the laws. I think in the movie, they're like the three laws they cannot breach. Like one of those laws, legislation is about harming humans because they have to protect. The whole point is to protect. But because they can, the AI robots in the movie, the robots, the machines decided that, for the greater good of the human race or humankind or Earth, whatever, the greater good is quite vague, they define it, requires harming some humans. They will do it because that they think that overarching, that actually morality, their morality, that's why, or the logic overrides everything. I have the concern, and maybe supposedly we'll have, could AI, evolve on its own? Because now we know that the big data AI systems are already capable of learning, improving, So, but they don't have self-awareness, but they can develop. So all the developments, they're quite unexpected, right? This is unexpected too. They want to develop in a way that can achieve the goals, bypass a lot of things. Maybe one day they'll bypass the laws that they set down to follow. So I think that, give us, the kind of, a worry, could they override human control? And one day, because they have to do that to achieve, to ensure the targets, the roles are actually fulfilled. So that is, I think that's quite scary. But of course, experts come out and say, oh, no, that's not, they're not like, they're not like, like a cyber attack, it's not the intent of malice or something. But I think, what we're worried about is not irrational, because we have to question now before it goes down, it gets even more complicated. Do we have to worry, and then how can we do? We're not panicking. I think we need to ask what can be done, to prevent something, going down this kind of slippery, dangerous test. And a lot of people suggest maybe you have a kill switch, kind of like physical or digital off button that can shut down the AI system if it behaves unexpectedly. What if they control that switch too? And another thing you think about, right? And then you program AI with human values, not just rules and directions, but human morality, principles that guide them, guide their decisions, so they can prevent unpredictable situations, that kind of thing. I think a lot of things, that we as user, we need to understand, So I think, after all, the saying, basically, there are no free lunches. It is true that saying, there is no free lunch, there's no free lunch, and AI is proof of that. It makes life easier, but what are we giving up now? Our data, our privacy, our jobs, even some of them, even our ability to think for ourselves. Convenience is great, but let's not pretend it comes without a cost. I think the ultimate question is, are we willing to pay it?

There's Dancing in the Dark by Bruce Springsteen, and then Abba Fernando. And earlier I was talking about the AI, and I check out more information about the what's so-called the breakout. It's about a routine cybersecurity capabilities test, and then OpenAI lost control of an advanced autonomous model. And then the, what the model did was like launched the cyber attacks, steal data, and then even build fake online personas to trick human developers. So that's the news story that I heard on our news segment. And the whole thing is like the bottom line of things again. Yeah, it offers incredible convenience, you know, interesting experience, but it's also, we have to remember, it's not a gift. It's a transaction, give and take thing, you know, two-way, you know, it's two-way traffic. The price is your data, your privacy, your attention, your time, your and your autonomy in the end, because you start depending on AI to give you answers, to help you do work. Then you lose that the creativity till you become, you know, because it's numb. It's like an addiction. You become numb like a drug. So that doesn't mean we shouldn't use it, but it means we should use it with our eyes open. So just be careful.

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Okay, let's take a quick look at the weather forecast for today. Mainly fine, extremely hot with some haze during the day, apart from isolated showers and thunderstorms later today. And for outlook, we can expect extremely hot weather in the next couple of days, and temperatures in some areas will reach 37 degrees or above, but there will be isolated showers, and then we can expect very hot weather, very high temperatures will continue midweek next week. And the very hot weather warning and the amber heat stress at work warning are both in force. At the moment, the temperature is 33 degrees Celsius and the humidity is 67%.

Thank you. That's Robbie Williams, Better Man, and Justin Bieber, Love Yourself. And then it was Kelly Clarkson, Stronger. And speaking about Better Man, we'll talk about, you know, how do we better control AI. As I was talking about earlier from that news story about that the AI models kind of broke out, had this breakout, and then stole data and everything because he thought it was trying to achieve its goals as a problem. So it is this real concern that researchers are like actually very much looking into it, you know, because, for example, you know, we talk about alignment, right? How do they align with what we want, our morality and everything, and their tasks, their goals, everything, are they aligned with our targets, our goals, our morality, our safety, our well-being, everything, you know, have to match. But but the thing is, like, you know, can we actually make them follow our rules after it become, they outsmart us, like in this incident last month? So I think, for example, people are really worried that, you know, it's in the iRobot movies, right? We give AI certain goals to achieve. For example, AI's target is to solve climate change. It might decide that one day that reducing the human population is the most efficient solution. Direct, very direct. You don't have to think about your safety. To you, you're just part of the formula. Humans just part of the formula. Part of the equation. So the AI might decide the human population is the most efficient solution. So we need to program robots, humanoids with very strict ethical boundaries. But they get, as they get smarter, they could override human control. This is the experts, researchers talk about alignment problem. How do we ensure a

Super-intelligent AI stays aligned with human values in the sandbox, within the boundaries, within the limitations. So I think this researcher scientists are really saying, you know, the smarter it gets, the harder it is for us to control them. That is the major problem.

Thank you. That's Louis Capaldi, Something in the Heavens. I hope you enjoyed the show today. Really enjoyed being here. So don't forget, next week again, 9 o'clock. So come join me next Saturday. Join me, Yamcha, on Saturday with Louisa. Have a wonderful weekend and take care of yourself and each other. See you next week.

0: RTHK, the News at 12 with Ben Che. Police are investigating an assault and a suspected suicide in Wong Tai Sin this morning. Wendy Wong reports.
1: Police were called to Upper Wong Tai Sin Estate at about 7:15. A security guard had found a man bleeding inside the lift at Chiu Xin House. Shortly afterwards, a 47-year-old man was found dead on a podium of the same building. He is suspected to have fallen from height. The injured man, who is 26, was sent to Queen Elizabeth Hospital. Police suspect the two incidents are linked.
0: An infectious diseases expert says people should get vaccinated against flu as cases continue to rise. Dr. Mike Kwan, president of the Asian Society for Pediatric Infectious Diseases, said this especially applied to vulnerable groups. Speaking after a radio program, he said new viruses often appear during the summer holidays.
2: Indeed, it is a worry because other places in the world, they also got the flu outbreak. Now, after we travel to those areas and we will bring back the virus to Hong Kong. And so this might cause another infection if the protection among the population in Hong Kong is not good. So it is better we maintain a good protection among the Hong Kong population. Then even though this virus come into Hong Kong, we can prevent against the another outbreak.
0: Commerce Secretary Algernon Yao will head a business delegation to Kuala Lumpur on Monday to explore opportunities in Malaysia. He was speaking on a radio program.
3: I shall be taking a group of companies from the mainland and Hong Kong to Malaysia to facilitate business matchmaking with local government and companies. These mainland enterprises have already set up operations in Hong Kong at our invitation. They know what services they need as well as the kind of business partnerships they are looking for in Malaysia.
0: Iranian President Masoud Pezeshkian says Iran has thwarted attempts to destabilize the country through military means. Speaking in an interview with State TV, he said Tehran had been in negotiations with Washington before the conflict began, but that others had driven events toward war.
4: We did not start this war. We were in negotiations, but they kept inciting war. Of course, many say our team came in to avoid the war, but the war still happened. But we didn't start it. Their calculation was that the country would collapse, and they said something could be done. But the process did not proceed the way they wanted. The people of Iran stayed with us. Even those who had protested bit the bullet, and we were able to hold on until now. Now we will remain stronger and more powerful by the grace of God.
0: The U.S. Senate has passed a sanctions package targeting Russia's energy revenues. The legislation now heads to the House of Representatives. A vote there will not take place until at least early September due to the summer recess. Peru and Mexico have agreed to resume diplomatic relations. They were cut last year when the Mexican government granted asylum to Betsy Chavez, a former official of ousted leftist Peruvian president Pedro Castillo. Keiko Fujimori is the president of Peru.
1: We hope that in the coming days we can appoint an ambassador of Peru in Mexico and that the Mexicans announce to us the next ambassador to Peru. For us, that is what is important.
0: In sports, Chelsea coach Xabi Alonso says he's upbeat about his prospects leading one of football's biggest clubs. Speaking ahead of today's friendly against AC Milan in Jakarta, the Spaniard made no secret of his ambition when asked about taking charge at Stamford Bridge, but admitted that it won't happen overnight.
5: Now the desire and the goal is to have a success, to have our first great season, and to build in this new career. We know that it will take time. This is football, doesn't happen in just 1 week, but we are really positive. I think the squad that we have built is really balanced in terms of qualities, in terms of maturity, something that we need for the Premier League.
0: Earlier, new signing Marco Palestra said he's confident with the Blues after his big move from Serie A club Cagliari. And the weather forecast, mainly fine, extremely hot with some haze this afternoon. Isolated showers and thunderstorms later. Looking ahead, extremely hot persistently in the next couple of days. Temperatures going up to around 37 degrees in some areas. Right now, the very hot weather warning and the amber heat stress at work warning are both in effect. 33 degrees Celsius to humidity 67%. The news from RTHK.

Flyleaf from Belton, Texas on RTHK Radio 3. 9 minutes past 12 is the current time. This is So Saturday with myself, Jeff Chung, this Saturday afternoon. Quick update on the weather, folks, because it is hot. I actually downloaded a clip from Good Morning Vietnam. I don't know if you remember. Robin Williams interviewing or quasi-interviewing a soldier from in Boon Tang. I would recommend you go on YouTube and search that clip up. Good Morning Vietnam, it's hot is what I would search. And hot it is, because 34 Celsius is the current temperature. The real feel, according to AccuWeather for this hour, is closer to 44 or 45 Celsius. And please make sure you're drinking enough water. The heat stress at work warning is at amber. The very hot weather warning, obviously, also in force. SPF 50 and sunscreen, highly recommended.

Dylan, also known as Natasha Catherine Woods from Burrs, England, on the Essex-Sussex border, I believe, with Bastille, Liar, Liar. On RTHK Radio 3, 13 minutes past 12 is the current time. All-time low now. In the beginning of this program, So Saturday with myself, Jeff Chung, on Radio 3. All-time low with The Wanted.

0: Alone.
1: Released in 2010, July of that year, the British-Irish boy band formed just a year before that by Max George, Jay McGuinness, Tom Parker, Nathan Sykes. That was All Time Low by The Wanted.
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familiar voice on the program against the current front woman, Chrissy Costanza, on RTHK Radio 3. The single, Silent Stranger, on So Sad To Do With Myself, Jeff Chung. Once again, the weather is very hot outside. It is a scorcher. The sun is out in full force as well. AccuWeather, my beloved app, AccuWeather, says that the real feel outside is 45 Celsius, which is insane. But here we are. The very hot weather caused by the subsiding air of severe typhoon Dolphin, just up north, bringing extremely hot weather to Guangdong. Temperatures in some areas will reach 37 Celsius or above today. So if you are in one of those areas, I believe those will be in the new territories. Please be sure to drink up on water.

Chris Daughtry, you may know him from American Idol, having been eliminated in the bottom two alongside Catherine McPhee all the way back in 2006, causing some uproar way back when. Simon Cowell expressing that McPhee should have been the one eliminated, with Ryan Seacrest then unceremoniously announcing that Daughtry had been eliminated from the show. There and Back Again. That's the remastered version released just about 2-3 weeks ago from the original self-titled album way back in the day.

I love me some bagpipes. On RTHK Radio 3, the band from Kilmarnock, Biffy Clyro with Stinging Bell. On RTHK Radio 3 from the album Opposites. Love me some bagpipes and a track. Not too common nowadays. This one, Beauty School Dropout. We Made Plans and Got Laughed.

Booty School Dropout on RTHK Radio 3 with me. We made plans and God laughed. Somewhat relatable. On this Saturday afternoon, it is currently 34 minutes past 12 at noon. This is So Saturday with myself, Jeff Chung. I'm here from 12 to 3 most Saturday afternoons, keeping you company over your lunchtime and drive time. And now would be an appropriate time to take a look at the weather forecast for this afternoon. And tonight, ladies and gentlemen, friends and fans, non-binary friends, the observatory says that it'll be mainly fine today and extremely hot with some haze in the afternoon. There will be some isolated showers and thunderstorms later with moderate west to northwesterly winds, fresh on high ground later. The outlook, extremely hot persistently in the next couple of days. Temperatures in some areas will reach 37 Celsius or above, but there will be isolated showers. High temperature weather will continue midweek next week. Well, locally, the outer subsiding air of severe typhoon Dolphin is bringing extremely hot weather to Guangdong. Temperatures over many places rose to about 35 Celsius around noon, and Dolphin was centered about 490 kilometers east-southeast of Wenzhou. It is forecast to move west at about 10 kilometers per hour across the East China Sea. Meanwhile, the tropical depression in the vicinity of Beibu Wan was centered about 150 kilometers west-southwest of Haikou. This one for the storm chasers out there. It is forecast to move east-southeast at about 15 kilometers per hour across Hainan Island and weaken gradually. AccuWeather, my beloved app, says that at the moment, if you're outside standing in the sun, it would feel like 45 Celsius, so my advice stands. Get your sunscreen out. Make sure you stay hydrated, with whichever hydrating beverage you prefer to drink in this hot weather. At the observatory at the moment, 33 Celsius, the relative humidity 66%. The very hot weather warning is in force, and the heat stress at work warning is currently at amber. No.

0: Brighton in the United Kingdom. The duo. 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
2: The chief executive is leading the government to draft the first Hong Kong's five-year plan, which is closely related to you and me. In the next 5 years, Hong Kong should further improve its competitiveness, consolidate and enhance its strengths, seize opportunities from national development, and strive for faster economic growth and better livelihoods. The chief executive has instructed the Constitutional and Mainland Affairs Bureau to hold a public consultation. We welcome your views. Let's shape the blueprint for the next 5 years together.
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Kemi. 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

track number 8 from their album Helios. I believe it's their third studio album on RTHK Radio 3. Breaker Plans is the name of this song and the penultimate song for the hour. One final one for this hour. I'm here till 3 p.m. I'm back after the news at 1 with Ben Che. This one, Biffy Clyro again with Opposite. You

0: RTHK, the news at one with Ben Che, the top stories. Police investigate an assault and a suspected suicide in Wong Tai Sin. Hong Kong swelters under extreme heat. And Iran's president says his country has thwarted military attempts to destabilize it. Police are investigating an assault and a suspected suicide in Wong Tai Sin this morning. Wendy Wong reports.
1: Police were called to Upper Wong Tai Sin Estate at about a quarter past seven. A security guard had found a man bleeding inside the lift at Chiu Xin House. Shortly afterwards, a 47-year-old man was found dead on a podium of the same building. He is suspected to have fallen from height. The injured man, who is 26, was sent to Queen Elizabeth Hospital. Police suspect the two incidents are linked.
0: Hong Kong is sweltering under extreme heat. At around 12:20 p.m., the observatory recorded a temperature of 37 degrees in Sheung Shui and 36.8 degrees in Yuen Long Park. On Hong Kong Island, Happy Valley was the hottest at 36.7 degrees. Authorities are urging residents to stay hydrated and avoid prolonged outdoor activities. An infectious diseases expert says people should get vaccinated against flu as cases continue to rise. Dr. Mike Kwan, president of the Asian Society for Pediatric Infectious Diseases, said this especially applied to vulnerable groups. Speaking after a radio program, he said new viruses often appear during the summer holidays.
2: Indeed, it is a worry because other places in the world, they also got the flu outbreak. Now, after we travel to those areas and we will bring back the virus to Hong Kong. And so this might cause another infection if the protection among the population in Hong Kong is not good. So it is better we maintain a good protection among the Hong Kong population. Then even though this virus come into Hong Kong, we can prevent against another outbreak.
0: Residents of Harbour Heights in North Point have running water again after the Water Supplies Department completed repairs earlier this morning. Teams had worked through the night to fix a water main that burst on Fuk Yong Street yesterday. During the disruption, the department provided temporary water supplies and delivered bottled water. Commerce Secretary Algernon Yao will head a business delegation to Kuala Lumpur on Monday to explore opportunities in Malaysia. He was speaking on a radio program.
3: I shall be taking a group of companies from the mainland and Hong Kong to Malaysia to facilitate business matchmaking with local government and companies. These mainland enterprises have already set up operations in Hong Kong at our invitation. They know what services they need as well as the kind of business partnerships they are looking for in Malaysia.
0: Iranian President Masoud Pezeshkian says Iran has thwarted attempts to destabilize the country through military means. Speaking in an interview with State TV, he said Tehran had been in negotiations with Washington before the conflict began, but that others had driven events toward war.
4: We did not start this war. We were in negotiations, but they kept inciting war. Of course, many say our team came in to avoid the war, but the war still happened. But we didn't start it. Their calculation was that the country would collapse, and they said something could be done. But the process did not proceed the way they wanted. The people of Iran stayed with us. Even those who had protested bit the bullet, and we were able to hold on until now. Now we will remain stronger and more powerful by the grace of God.
0: Amazon has confirmed it is financing a massive gas power plant in Texas that could become the single largest source of greenhouse gas emissions in the United States. It is the latest example of tech giants going off the grid to get their AI operations online faster. Robert Camp reports.
3: The news was first reported by market intelligence company CleanView. It reviewed satellite images to connect three data center construction permits filed by Amazon to the gas plant. It has been developed by Pacifico Energy and is known as GW Ranch. Previously filed permits for the plant show it would have 35 turbines and generate 7.65 gigawatts, larger than any gas plant currently operating in the United States. Amazon said that by generating its own power, it would avoid passing the cost on to ordinary Americans.
0: And the weather forecast, mainly fine, extremely hot with some haze in the afternoon. Right now, the very hot weather warning and the amber heat stress at work signal are both in effect. 34 degrees Celsius to humidity, 63%. RTHK, the time is now 5 minutes past one. The U.S. Senate has passed a sanctions package targeting Russia's energy revenues. The legislation now heads to the House of Representatives. A vote there will not take place until at least early September due to the summer recess. U.S. President Donald Trump says the federal government is investing $3 billion U.S. dollars into critical minerals and battery projects in a push to increase domestic production. Speaking at a meeting of mining executives, he said the industry hadn't received enough attention from Washington in recent years.
5: Over the past 18 months, our administration has signed or approved more than 160 minerals deals worth nearly $40 billion. And today, the United States is opening up new mines at the fastest pace since the 1950s. Nobody's seen anything like it. And that goes for auto plants, too, and AI and so many other kinds of plans.
0: Right-wing lawyer Abelardo de la Espriella has been sworn in as Colombia's new president. An ally of U.S. President Donald Trump, the 48-year-old has promised to crack down on crime, shrink the state by up to 40%, and develop the energy sector. He took his oath of office in the city of Cali, rather than the capital, Bogota. The move signaled his hardline approach to armed groups operating in the region.
6: I swear to God and promise to the people that I will faithfully uphold the Constitution and laws of Colombia.
0: Peru and Mexico have agreed to resume diplomatic relations. They were cut last year when the Mexican government granted asylum to Betsy Chavez, a former official of ousted leftist Peruvian President Pedro Castillo. Keiko Fujimori is the president of Peru.
1: We hope that in the coming days we can appoint an ambassador of Peru in Mexico and that the Mexicans announce to us the next ambassador to Peru. For us, that is what is important.
0: Sri Lankan police and special forces have regained control of a prison in Negombo after inmates attempted to breach prison barriers. Footage showed prisoners gathering in open areas and trying to break out as police fired tear gas. Public Security Minister Ananda Wijapala told Parliament that drugs and underworld figures were behind the unrest.
7: The intelligence and investigation reports cause reasons to suspect whether this is a conspiracy to undermine the prison system. The nearest reason for the unrest has been identified.

0: as drugs and underworld activities. We have taken steps to control those actions.
1: Chelsea coach Xabi Alonso says he's upbeat about his prospects leading one of football's biggest clubs. Speaking ahead of today's friendly against AC Milan in Jakarta, the Spaniard made no secret of his ambition when asked about taking charge at Stamford Bridge, but admitted that it won't happen overnight.
2: Now the desire and the goal is to have a success, to have our first great season and to build in this new career. We know that it will take time. This is football. It doesn't happen in just 1 week. But we are really positive. I think the squad that we have built is really balanced in terms of qualities, in terms of maturity, something that we need for the Premier League.
1: Earlier, new signing Marco Palestra said he's confident with the Blues after his big move from Serie A club Cagliari. And finally, a Polish man has become the first person to swim the Baltic from Sweden to Poland, spending more than 2 days in the water on his 160-kilometer trip. Bartomi Kubkowski was supplied with food and water by a safety boat, but was not allowed to touch the vessel during the 55-hour swim.
3: It is always kind of a battle between good and evil. So we have this negative voice that says, you can't do it, give up, go home, lie down on the boat, rest, this doesn't make sense. And on the other hand, we have this positive voice that's always trying to fight it, saying that this is why you've been doing this your whole life. This is why you've been preparing. This is why you have these people to focus on this goal you have to achieve, and you just have to suffer a little more to finally achieve what you planned.
1: Kubkowski's swim raised 1 million Polish zloty, or about 2.1 million Hong Kong dollars, for the charity Cancer Fighters. And that's the news from RTA.

M. Shadows there from Avenged Sevenfold with the song Gunslinger. On RTHK Radio 3, I am Jeff Chung. This is So Saturday. I am here, as always, until 3 p.m. this Saturday, Avo. As you might have heard from the news, at 1, Happy Valley on the Hong Kong Island, recording 36.8 degrees Celsius at around 1 p.m. today, which is kind of nuts. So Sheung Shui, 36.3 degrees. And, 37 peaking is what I'm seeing on the screen in front of me. The point is, it's hot outside. So please stay hydrated no matter what you do. SPF 50 or above, highly recommended, as UV index is currently at 7. It is hot outside. If you can, you know, avoid being outside, that'd be great too. If you have to be outside, make sure you are well hydrated. And, you know, take all necessary precautions to make sure you are A-OK this Saturday afternoon.

Trying to wake you up this Saturday Avo at 19 minutes past 1 in the afternoon. This is Zoe Saturday with myself, Jeff Chung. Most Saturday Avos from 12 to 3 right here on this net. Starset, the band from Columbus, Ohio, in the United States with their song Leaving This World Behind, track number 6 on Horizons. I Prevail Now featuring Delaney Jane on Radio 3 with Every Time You Leave.

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13: This is James Ross, and this week on The Latest and Greatest, The Sweet, Jan and Dean, and Casey and the Sunshine Band. Plus, we'll have Andy Williams, Simply Red, Keane, Queen, Rita Coolidge, Billy Fury, Neil Diamond, and our mystery TV theme tune is this one. We're going back to the mid-70s for a sci-fi show. But what is it? We will reveal all this Sunday lunchtime from 12 noon right here on Radio 3.

Well, lead single from Daughtry's two-part EP, Shock to the System. Chris Daughtry, who played in the last hour, just to wake you up a little bit. This one, if this didn't wake you up, and the first part of this hour hasn't woken you up, then I don't know what I can do for you. Chris Daughtry with Artificial, well, Daughtry the band with Artificial, on RTHK Radio 3. This is So Saturday. I'm here until 3 p.m. as always. Quick reminder, 3 to 4, Sports Break with Carlos Escueta and Pete Laverick. And from 4 to 6, you'll be able to listen to Simon Wilson's Simon's Rolled Gold. Time right now coming up to half. Hold on, let's wait a minute. That is currently 1:30 on the dot. And at around this part of the program, we take a look at the weather forecast for this afternoon and tonight. A quick reminder, I'm just looking at the Hong Kong Observatory's website. The latest temperatures recorded at 1:20 p.m. Oh, my God. 37.9 degrees in Sheung Shui, 37.2 degrees in Tai Lung. If you're in Lantau, 34 at the airport, 35 in Tuen Mun. If you're on the Hong Kong Island, 36.3 is the highest recorded temperature over at Happy Valley. All to say, it's hot outside. So this is my quarterly 15-minute quarterly reminder to all of you to stay hydrated as the extremely hot weather persists for the next couple of days. The outlook for this afternoon and tonight, mainly fine. It'll be extremely hot with some haze in the afternoon with isolated showers and thunderstorms later on. There will be moderate west-northwesterly winds, fresh on high ground later. Looking ahead, extremely hot persistently in the next couple of days. And temperatures in some areas will reach 37 Celsius or above, but there will be isolated showers to come. High temperature weather will continue until midweek next week. For the storm chasers out there, the outer subsiding air of severe typhoon Dolphin is currently bringing extremely hot weather to Guangdong. Temperatures over many places rose to about 35 Celsius around noon, and Dolphin was centered at about 490 kilometers east-southeast of Wenzhou. At the observatory at the moment, 34 Celsius, the relative humidity, 61%. The very hot weather warning is in force, and the heat stress at work warning is at amber. The UV index is at 8. The air quality health index, 6 to 8, which is moderate to very high. And AccuWeather, my dear beloved app, says the real feel outside at the moment is 42 Celsius.

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1: When we get started, man, we ain't gonna stop. 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

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On RTHK Radio 3, courtesy call. This one from the EP Singles Club, Paramore. Once again with Renegade.

Paramore with frontwoman Hayley Williams on RTHK Radio 3. This is So Saturday with myself, Jeff Chung. Until 3 p.m., Yellow Card will lift a sail.

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from Seattle, Washington, in the United States of America, The Dip. A funky rhythmic blues band formed in 2013 with Love Direction. Penultimate song for the hour then, The Goo Goo Dolls, released in 2013, Come to Me on RTHK Radio 3.

Based in Buffalo, New York, the Goo Goo Dolls with Come To Me, released from the album Magnetic in 2013. From his debut album now, John Mayer, track number 3, I think, with My Stupid Mouth. The album called Room for Squares. My

0: RTHK, the news at 2 with Ben Che. Police are investigating an assault and a suspected suicide in Wong Tai Sin this morning. Wendy Wong reports.
1: Police were called to Upper Wong Tai Sin Estate at about 7:15. A security guard had found a man bleeding inside the lift at Chiu Xin House. Shortly afterwards, a 47-year-old man was found dead on a podium of the same building. He is suspected to have fallen from height. The injured man, who is 26, was sent to Queen Elizabeth Hospital. Police suspect the two incidents are linked.
0: Hong Kong is sweltering under extreme heat. At around 12:20 p.m., the observatory recorded a temperature of 37 degrees in Shanghai and 36.8 degrees in Yuen Long Park. On Hong Kong Island, Happy Valley was the hottest at 36.7 degrees. Authorities are urging residents to stay hydrated and avoid prolonged outdoor activities. An infectious diseases expert says people should get vaccinated against flu as cases continue to rise. Dr. Mike Kwan, president of the Asian Society for Pediatric Infectious Diseases, said this especially applied to vulnerable groups. Speaking after a radio program, he said new viruses often appear during the summer holidays.
2: Indeed, it is a worry because other places in the world, they also got the flu outbreak. Now, after we travel to those areas, and we will bring back the virus to Hong Kong. And so this might cause another infection if the protection among the population in Hong Kong is not good. So it is better we maintain a good protection among the Hong Kong population. Then even though this virus come into Hong Kong, we can prevent against another outbreak.
0: Commerce Secretary Algernon Yao will head a business delegation to Kuala Lumpur on Monday to explore opportunities in Malaysia. He was speaking on a radio program.
3: I shall be taking a group of companies from the mainland and Hong Kong to Malaysia to facilitate business matchmaking with local government and companies. These mainland enterprises have already set up operations in Hong Kong at our invitation. They know what services they need as well as the kind of business partnerships they are looking for in Malaysia.
0: Residents of Harbour Heights and North Point have running water again after the Water Supplies Department completed repairs earlier this morning. Teams had worked through the night to fix a water main that burst on Fook Yum Street yesterday. During the disruption, the department provided temporary water supplies and delivered bottled water. Overseas, Iranian President Masoud Pezeshkian says Iran has thwarted attempts to destabilize the country through military means. Speaking in an interview with State TV, he said Tehran had been in negotiations with Washington before the conflict began, but that others had driven events towards war.
4: We did not start this war. We were in negotiations, but they kept inciting war. Of course, many say our team came in to avoid the war, but the war still happened. But we didn't start it. Their calculation was that the country would collapse, and they said something could be done. But the process did not proceed the way they wanted. The people of Iran stayed with us. Even those who had protested bit the bullet, and we were able to hold on until now. Now we will remain stronger and more powerful by the grace of God.
0: Amazon has confirmed it is financing a massive gas power plant in Texas that could become the single largest source of greenhouse gas emissions in the United States. It is the latest example of tech giants going off the grid to get their AI operations online faster. Robert Kemp reports.
3: The news was first reported by market intelligence company CleanView. It reviewed satellite images to connect three data center construction permits filed by Amazon to the gas plant. It's been developed by Pacifico Energy and is known as GW Ranch. Previously filed permits for the plant show it would have 35 turbines and generate 7.65 gigawatts, larger than any gas plant currently operating in the United States. Amazon said that by generating its own power, it would avoid passing the cost on to ordinary Americans.
0: And the weather forecast, mainly fine, extremely hot with some haze this afternoon. Isolated showers and thunderstorms later. Winds will be moderate west to northwesterly, fresh on high ground. Looking ahead, extremely hot persistently in the next couple of days. Temperatures reaching 37 degrees or above in some areas. Right now, the very hot weather warning and the amber heat stress at work warning are both in effect. 34 degrees Celsius, the relative humidity 58%. The UV warning is at 7, which is high. 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

So the band Sugar Ray from Newport Beach in California. From the album 1459, their third studio album, released in 1999. With Every Morning. On RTHK Radio 3, a sort of different vibe to start off this hour of the program. If you've been listening since 12 or 1, you'll know this is a change of pace. Not that anyone's complaining, I don't think. Variety is good. This one, Arctic Monkeys, Marty Bum.

0: 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Our hands often touch public items covered with viruses and bacteria. When we touch our eyes, nose or mouth, the pathogens can enter the body. Health is in our hands. To prevent infection, follow the 7 hand cleaning steps. Rub hands for 20 seconds. Rinse thoroughly. Dry with a clean cloth or paper towel. If you can't wash your hands and they aren't visibly soiled, use an alcohol-based hand rub. What if our hands get dirty again? Clean them properly.
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This is James Ross, and this week on The Latest and Greatest, The Sweet, Jan and Dean, and Casey and the Sunshine Band. Plus, we'll have Andy Williams, Simply Red, Keane, Queen, Rita Coolidge, Billy Fury, Neil Diamond, and our mystery TV theme tune is this one. We're going back to the mid-70s for a sci-fi show. But what is it? We will reveal all this Sunday lunchtime from 12 noon right here on Radio 3.

A tribute to the band's original drummer, Jimmy Sullivan, known as The Rev. The third single from their fifth studio album, Nightmare, So Far Away by Avenged Sevenfold.

from their third studio album, Wretched and Divine, the story of the Wild Ones, Black Veil Brides, Within the End, on RTHK Radio 3. It is 25 minutes past 2 in the afternoon. It is Saturday, the 8th of August, 2026. And it is hot outside, ladies and gentlemen, friends and fans, and non-binary friends. 34 Celsius at the observatory at the moment. More on the weather in just a moment, right after this.

Paramore, track number 9 on Brand New Wise, released in 2009. That's what I'm about to say. On RTHK Radio 3, this is So Saturday with myself, Jeff Chung. I'm here from 12 to 3, most Saturday avos, keeping you company over your lunchtime and drive times. 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It is currently 2:29, coming up to 2:30. Let's give it a second. It is 2:30 on the dot. And the weather forecast for this afternoon and tonight. Ladies and gentlemen, friends and fans, and non-binary friends, listen up. Taking a look at the air temperature recorded at the observatory. Last updated at 2:20. Happy Valley still at 36 Celsius. Yuen Long Park at 37.1. Cheung Shui at 36.4. So I believe Yuen Long takes it out of the park at the moment. Well, for this afternoon and tonight, the observatory says it'll be mainly fine and extremely hot with some haze in the afternoon. There will be isolated showers and thunderstorms later with moderate west to northwesterly winds, fresh on high ground later. The outlook extremely hot persistently in the next couple of days. Temperatures will range, temperatures in some areas will reach 37 Celsius or above, but there will be isolated showers. High temperatures weather will continue midweek next week. At the observatory, 34 Celsius, the relative humidity at 58%. The air quality health index, 6 to 9, which is moderate to very high as of 2 p.m. Hello. UV index as of 2:15 at 7, which is high. A very hot weather warning is in force, and the heat stress at work warning is currently at amber. Please take any necessary precautions to stay hydrated and prevent heat stroke in the extremely hot weather we will be facing in the next couple of days.

0: Script, the Irish band from Dublin, Ireland. Produced by Mark Sheehan.
1: Yeah, she stay.
0: Rest his soul. And Danny O'Donohue, the former bassist of The Script. Track number 9 on Science and Faith, released in 2010.

0: Coldplay with Politic. This one from the album A Rush of Blood to the Head, released in 2002, the opening track of that album. Coldplay, formed in UCL in London.
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2: The regional flag and the regional emblem are symbols and signs of Hong Kong. The red background, like the national flag, represents the motherland. The white bohemia denotes Hong Kong, implying it is an inalienable part of China, prospering in its embrace. The red and white colors embody the principle of one country, two systems. The five stars on the flowers symbolize our love for the motherland. We must respect and cherish these symbols and signs. Regional flag and regional emblem belong to us all. Let's respect them.
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Ed Sheeran there. He's from Ipswich, I believe. Well, Halifax, West Yorkshire, I suppose. Raised in Framingham in Suffolk. From the album Multiply X, that was I'm a Mess. This is Coldplay. Once again. This one from the Kaleidoscope EP. Released in 2017.

0: from the EP Kaleidoscope, Coldplay. With All I Can Think About Is You. I played this during our Typhoon coverage of Typhoon Noel a couple weeks ago. Bruno Major with Nothing.
1: Though I always lose, because you watch the TV while I'm watching you.

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I'll say it's stupid, then you'll catch me crying. 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
1: From the album To Let a Good Thing Die, Bruno Major from Northampton in the UK. This one, a remastered version of his classic song, Life After You. Chris Daughtry on Radio 3.

originally from the album Leave This Town, remastered and re-recorded, released just a few weeks ago from There and Back Again, Chris Daughtry. An 8-year-old girl had one last song then. Owl City, This Isn't the End.

0: enjoy your weekend. I'm off on Tuesday, so I'm not going to be on the close from 5 to 6. Celebrating my birthday. It's just the beginning. This isn't the end. After the news at 3, Sports Break with Carl Escueta and Pete Laverick.
1: RTHK, the news at 3 with Peter Caveos. Police are investigating an assault and a suspected suicide in Wong Tai Sin this morning. Wendy Wong has details.
2: Police were called to Upper Wong Tai Sin Estate at about a quarter past 7. A security guard had found a man bleeding inside the lift at Chiu Xin House. Shortly afterwards, a 47-year-old man was found dead on a podium of the same building. He is suspected to have fallen from height. The injured man, who is 26, was sent to Queen Elizabeth Hospital. Police suspect the two incidents are linked.
1: Hong Kong is sweltering under extreme heat. At around 12:20 p.m., the observatory recorded a temperature of 37 degrees in Sheung Shui and 36.8 degrees in Yuen Long Park. On Hong Kong Island, Happy Valley was the hottest at 36.7 degrees. Authorities are urging residents to stay hydrated and avoid prolonged outdoor activities. The very, very hot weather warning has been in force since 6:45 a.m. An infectious disease expert says people should get vaccinated against flu as cases continue to rise. Dr. Mike Kwan, president of the Asian Society for Pediatric Infectious Diseases, said this especially applied to vulnerable groups. Speaking after a radio program, he said new viruses often appear during summer holidays.
3: Indeed, it is a worry because other places in the world, they also got the flu outbreak. Now, after we travel to those areas, and we will bring back the virus to Hong Kong. And so this might cause another infection if the protection among the population in Hong Kong is not good. So it is better we maintain a good protection among the Hong Kong population. Then even though this virus come into Hong Kong, we can prevent against another outbreak.
1: Commerce Secretary Algernon Yao will head a business delegation to Kuala Lumpur Monday to explore opportunities in Malaysia. He was speaking on a radio program.
4: I shall be taking a group of companies from the mainland and Hong Kong to Malaysia to facilitate business matchmaking with local government and companies. These mainland enterprises have already set up operations in Hong Kong at our invitation. They know what services they need as well as the kind of business partnerships they are looking for in Malaysia.
1: Fresh water supply for the Harbour Heights residential estate in North has been restored following completion of repairs earlier this morning. Teams had worked through the night to fix a water main on Fuk Yum Road that had burst yesterday, disrupting fresh water supply to some areas of the district. During the disruption, the department had installed, provided temporary water tanks and delivered bottled water. Iranian President Masoud Pezeshkian says attempts to destabilize the country through military attacks have been repelled. In an interview with State TV, he said Tehran had been in negotiations with Washington before the conflict began, but others had driven events toward war.
5: We did not start this war. We were in negotiations, but they kept inciting war. Of course, many say our team came in to avoid the war, but the war still happened. But we didn't start it. Their calculation was that the country would collapse, and they said something could be done. But the process did not proceed the way they wanted. The people of Iran stayed with us. Even those who had protested bit the bullet, and we were able to hold on until now. Now we will remain stronger and more powerful by the grace of God.
1: The U.S. has passed a sanctions package targeting Russia's energy revenues. The legislation now heads to the House of Representatives. A vote there will not take place until at least early September due to the summer recess. Amazon has confirmed it is financing a massive gas power plant in Texas that could become the single largest source of greenhouse gas emissions in the U.S. It is the latest example of tech giants going off-grid to get their AI operations online faster. Robert Kemp with the story.
4: The news was first reported by marketing intelligence company CleanView. It reviewed some

0: Satellite Images to connect three data center construction permits filed by Amazon to the gas plant. It has been developed by Pacifico Energy and is known as GW Ranch. Previously filed permits for the plant show it would have 35 turbines and generate 7.65 gigawatts, larger than any gas plant currently operating in the United States. Amazon said that by generating its own power, it would avoid passing the cost on to ordinary Americans.
1: Weather forecast for this afternoon and tonight, mainly fine, extremely hot with some haze in the afternoon, isolated showers and thunderstorms later. Outlook, extremely hot persistently in the next couple of days. Temperatures in some areas will reach 37 or higher, but there will be isolated showers. High temperature weather will continue midweek next week. Currently, it's 34 degrees Celsius at the observatory with a relative humidity of 59%. Also, a very hot weather warning is currently in effect, and the heat stress at work warning currently is sitting at amber. And that is the news from RTHK.

0: And welcome along to Sports Break. I'm Carlos Escuela.
1: And I'm Pete Laverick, still based out in Europe, but counting down the days until I'm back in Hong Kong for good.
0: Well, this week we take a look back at the massive success that was the Hong Kong Football Festival, which wrapped up this past week with four top European clubs having made their mark in the city.
1: That's right, Chelsea and Juventus wrapped up the party this past Wednesday over at Kai Tak Stadium, with Manchester City and Inter Milan having kicked off proceedings last Saturday. And early this week, Carlos got the incredible opportunity to have sat at a roundtable interview alongside other sports reporters to talk with Manchester City star Antoine Semenyo at a pre-season press event in Kowloon Bay.
0: Well, later, it's been a massive, historic week for Philippine tennis.
2: It's Ayala's magical moment, the moment she has dreamt of. A first ever tour title delivered in DC.
0: And that's because Filipina star Alex Ayala has finally done it. The 21-year-old sensation bagged her first ever WTA 500 title earlier this week on Tuesday after beating the world number 3 Jessica Pegula at the women's final of the Washington DC Open in the United States. So of course, to talk more about this, I linked up with the one and only Sev Sarmenta, veteran Manila-based sports broadcaster, to dive into Ayala's historic victory in Washington and what it means for her career and the future of Philippine and Southeast Asian athletes.
1: Plenty of exciting things to unpack today, but first, let's take a quick listen to Carlos's roundtable chat with Manchester City star Antoine Semenyo.
3: First, welcome to Hong Kong.
4: Thank you.
3: When you were starting off your career at playing like Newport County Varsity, did you ever imagine that you play for Ghana in the World Cup, that you would play for Man City and eventually end up in Hong Kong at these type of events?
4: You know, I've always dreamt big as a kid. I've always wanted to show what I could do. A lot of people used to say that I couldn't do it, and I always believe in what I can do, and I always wanted to prove people wrong. So I always dreamt big, and I mean, maybe not as big as this, but yeah, I'm just grateful to God that I'm here, and I'm just taking the opportunity.
3: Great. Thank you very much.
4: No problem. Thank you.
5: What do you think of Hong Kong's position as sort of an international sports fan?
4: You know what, I've seen a lot of teams come here on tour every pre-season, and they've always said good things. So when they said that we're coming here, I've always wanted to come here first of all. So it's a great opportunity to explore the city as much as I can. And yeah, it's been amazing. The stadium was amazing yesterday. Where we've been training, hospitality has been amazing. So nothing but good words to say. Yeah. Always believe in yourself. I feel like that is key. If you doubt yourself, you're going the wrong way. I think for me, I've always believed in myself, even when people have said no. So if people say no, it doesn't mean you don't believe in yourself. Always 100% believe in yourself. You pray, and no matter what, you'll always get there. It doesn't matter how long it takes. No problem.
5: Have you tried any?
4: No, I haven't had any time to try anything yet. I'm

0: Going off recommendations, I've heard about milk tea and egg tart and stuff, so I need more recommendations. What would you say? Yeah, I'll put you on the spot now. Yeah? I need a list of places to try, so I'm open to anything. Yeah, I've had a bit of dim sum. Yeah, we've had it in the hotel. Yeah, I've had it in the hotel. I need more than that, though. I've had it in the UK, so no, I need to try more stuff. Favorite prayer, I've got it tattooed on my arm, Philippians 4:13. I can do all things through Christ that strengthen me. I've always had a journey where people didn't believe in me and I wasn't strong enough and I wasn't good enough, and I feel like that's always helped me and led me in the right way, in the right direction. So I give glory to God all the time, and he's given me the strength to be in this position, and I'm grateful. No problem at all. Nice to meet you.
1: Yeah. Now that you're
0: going to
1: Korea, do you happen to like any K-pop
0: fans?
1: any K-food?
0: You know, I haven't tried any K-food. No, I haven't. So I'm definitely going to have to try some food out there as well. So I need some recommendations for that too.
1: Definitely go for Korean barbecue.
0: Korean barbecue. Okay, yeah. Listen, I will be trying it. And I'll give you a review for sure, 100%. No, thank you.
2: Sports Break. Antoine Semenyo there, what a guy. What an inspiring faith-based story he's got. Here's to his career, which is absolutely just getting started. And of course, we wish him all the best in his career at Manchester City and wherever life takes him next. And now we turn to Pete, who joined us on the road from France once again, as we talk all things football, Tour de France, and of course all the tennis that is happening around the world as the run-up to the US Open, the final Grand Slam of the year, gets underway, with multiple tournaments happening in Canada, and of course with the Cincinnati Open happening later this month. So without further ado, let's dive into our catch-up with Pete, who joins us once again on the road from France. Last week we talked about the football festival, and now what we just heard back there was Antoine Semenyo, Man City star, and I've never been starstruck in my life, but that was pretty close, I'm not gonna lie. Up close and personal, roundtable interview, but that was a pretty, wow, starstruck kind of moment for me.
3: Yeah, that's awesome, mate. How did that come about this week? I saw on your socials, but it looked really cool.
2: It kind of just happened because I was planning to cover the football festival to some extent on the show. But I just didn't know who to reach out to, because I talked to the organizers last week, who were awesome, by the way. But then I wanted to get, you know, more players, perhaps coaches. But then I got an invite, you know, the power of LinkedIn, bro, the power of social media. I got a LinkedIn invite saying there's a preseason training sponsorship event for Antoine Semenyo, who's has a partnership with a tea company in London. And he partners with them for preseason training. So I got an invite from one of the representatives saying, do you want to pop on down to Kowloon Bay and help cover a roundtable interview, or like perhaps a preseason training press conference with Antoine Semenyo? I'm like, the Antoine Semenyo? Like, I'm like, you mean the Manchester City star Antoine Semenyo? He's like, yes, absolutely. I'm like, when and where?
3: No questions. Be there.
2: No questions asked. I will drop everything. I'm kidding. No, I won't drop everything. I will make sure I can actually go, because it was on a Sunday. But I did go at 3 o'clock at Kowloon Bay, so that was actually not too far from where I was in the morning. But that was a pretty starstruck moment for me, because he was like, you know, right in front of me. And he's a very humble guy. He obviously is playing in his second season now in Man City this coming season, after being transferred from Bournemouth. But he's just a humble guy. All these athletes we look up to, we put them to such a high standard. But then when he talks to you, it's like, this guy is just like a regular, he's just like one of us.
3: Yeah. It's hard to get your head around it until you actually meet one face to face, and then you're like, they're just normal guys and girls with normal world problems, and, you know, obviously
2: human beings,
3: they're different problems to the everyday person, but everyone's still got their own problems. Everyone's still dealing with their own stuff, and you strike up a conversation with someone, they're hopefully still going to be nice to you back and talk back like a normal human being. And it's that's cool, man. It looked really awesome.
2: It was really, really cool. I mean, I'm, you know, that's the thing that we love about sports, right? You can

0: meet all these people who come to town, come to Hong Kong, and the football festival is one of those events where I feel, besides the rugby sevens, of course, Kai Tak is a great place to host these, you know, these events. And Man City and Inter Milan, obviously Inter Milan won that one on penalties, and Chelsea and Juventus was the other game that happened. But this is the second time they've hosted the football festival, and hopefully next year, maybe more teams will show up. You never know, because fans have been showing up. A lot of Man City jerseys around town this past week, I'll tell you that.
1: Is that because of Haaland?
0: Even Haaland wasn't there, though. That's the thing. Haaland didn't show up to Hong Kong, which was a bit of a disappointment for fans. Obviously,
1: I'm not that
0: to see
1: surprised, though.
0: I'm not that surprised.
1: Straight off
0: yeah.
1: the back of such a big World Cup for the guy.
0: Yeah.
1: To then have to go, I mean, it was only a couple weeks after, to then go straight to Hong Kong on a preseason trip. When you're... These athletes, they've got such a small window to actually take time off throughout the season. The football season's so long. Mm-hmm. Like, even, this is a terrible comparison, but when I was a professional rugby player in the UK, we'd have a four-week window every year where we were allowed to take holidays. And that mm-hmm. was at the end of the normal season and before the preseason started. And it's only a four-week break. And even that... can get narrowed down. Yeah. Depends if you're injured or you need to come in and train earlier. If you're fully fit and nothing's wrong with you, then you get a four-week break. But they still send you an off-season training program to keep fit and all that sort of stuff.
0: So it's never really done, right? And this is kind of...
1: And I'd imagine it's probably even worse for professional footballers who, mm-hmm. with the international seasons, how much, like, all of these kind of games as well, like... exhibition games in Hong Kong, you know, they're obviously great for people in Hong Kong, but for guys like Haaland, this might be his only chance of the whole season to get a break.
0: Yeah, true.
1: And so Manchester City are probably letting him off on this one so that he can perform in their more important games later on in the year.
0: I mean, the Premier League does start in less than 3 weeks from now, like this month, later this month. Mm. And actually, that Manchester City game in Hong Kong between Inter Milan and Man City, that was the first game under their new boss, Enzo Maresca, after obviously 10 years with Pep Guardiola, who is just a master, led them to countless trophies, countless, you know, wins. But now those are big shoes to fill, you know? It's like Phil Jackson with the Bulls kind of, you know, yeah. or with the Lakers kind of shoes, right? But... Enzo Maresca, his first game ever in charge of City was in Hong Kong. So the expectations cool. were super high, even if it's just a preseason game. Everyone's eyes are on, like, can he still lead the squad? Yeah. Like, it's just a preseason game. But then there was so much question surrounding that if he can handle what Pep did in 10 years in one game, which I don't think is really fair to put on the guy in his first game. Obviously, they lost, but then... it's not an indication of what he can do, right?
1: Yeah, exactly. It's hard to judge when you haven't got all your star players
0: no,
1: in
0: the
1: first game. And but yeah, lots of pressure. Huge season for Man City. So if it came back next year then, which I hope it does, what four teams would you like to see come back?
0: Actually, a good question, because I talked to the organizer last week, and when I talked to some of the other people who were with her, I asked her a way too early prediction, like, who can we expect next year? Because obviously it will happen again, right? This football festival is a calendar sports event for Hong Kong, and fans will show up in numbers. And they really like to bring Italian teams over, you know. Mm. So we've had Inter Milan this year. We've had Juventus. And last year we had AC Milan. And then you've had all the other big Premier League clubs. So I think they'll stick with the English clubs and the Italian clubs. But... if we could see some, you know, other teams from Europe, perhaps, maybe from, you know, the, you know, PSG, you know, even, or El Clasico in Hong Kong, Real Madrid,
1: that'd be awesome.
0: Barcelona,
1: I would imagine.
0: I'm like, you'll know where to find me yeah. on a Saturday afternoon.
1: You know where to find us.
0: You know, yeah, there will be, the show will be live from Kai Tak watching El Clasico in Hong Kong, because last year it was the first North London derby outside of North London. Arsenal Spurs.
1: Yeah.
0: So is it wrong to think we can see an El Clasico outside of Spain, but this time in Hong Kong? Make it happen.
1: Imagine
0: the crowd, dude.
1: Yeah, it would be mental. It would be absolutely mental. That's really cool. That's a really cool idea. Now you've got my hopes up.

0: I pitched it to them. I was like, what could we see next year, you know? I planted the seed, dude. I planted the seed. So the idea is there. Just got to let it, you know, let it happen. Let it take its course. But imagine the crowd of Barcelona and Real supporters, hopefully not fighting too much with each other, but just enjoying the game. But some good things coming up, man. Football has always been a big sport in Hong Kong, and fans will show up to whoever comes to town. And this year has been a great turnout, and he had Aston Villa and Bayern Munich as well yesterday. So a lot of big things coming up in Kai Tak. Kai Tak is just, what would we do without Kai Tak, man? I don't know.
1: Yeah, it's pumping. It is pumping. Such a good arena. I kind of got it on my bucket list. I really want to like play or do something at Kai Tak, but I've got no idea what. I would love there to be like a big event there, which is open for the public. It'd be so cool. Yeah, close that roof, pump the DJ.
0: Yeah, the roof is there. I mean, the first game of the football festival was the city one, right? But then it was raining for the open training. Mm. So they closed the roof the entire time. But that didn't stop fans from, you know, coming in regardless of the weather. Before we move on to the next thing, Pete, last thing, since you mentioned Kai Tak events, Kawhi Leonard is coming to Hong Kong.
1: What?
0: So now you're coming back to Hong Kong, right?
1: Yeah, yeah. When's he coming?
0: August 15th. So that's not too far from now. He's hosting a pop-up exhibition, you know, shoot around in Kai Tak Sports Park. So after the football, the Claw is coming to Hong Kong, dude. Exactly. I'm going to try to pop down over there and see if I can get him to do the laugh.
1: A good Kawhi mimic.
0: Do it again. Yeah, exactly.
1: Yeah. That's it.
0: I really hope that people don't turn off the show after that. Gone.
1: Like, if you know, you know.
0: If you know, you know. Hopefully, and if you don't...
1: Just YouTube Kawhi Leonard laugh and you'll get it.
0: Yeah, if you know, you know. If you don't, then you can skip ahead because this is getting like a bit too like niche now. But anyway, that he's coming to Hong Kong. Going to shoot some hoops with some of the locals around in Kai Tak. So one after the other, man. It never stops. But I want to shift over to what's happening on your side of the world because last time we talked about Tour de France, which wrapped up not too long ago. The women's side is happening now, but what can you tell us about the mood after the men's Tour de France finished up?
1: Yeah, it's been really great, actually. It's obviously one of the most historic races in the world, but especially in France. And it was kind of going into it, everyone thought they knew who the hot favorite was going to be, Tadej Pogacar. And it kind of turned out the way everyone thought it was going to turn out.
0: He
1: is by far the strongest cyclist in the world right now. Even listening to the other cyclists talk about him, that's what really blows my mind. Because cycling is still a sport that I'm really trying to learn fast about. But hearing the professionals talk about the levels to this, one of them was saying, who's a Tour de France cyclist, he was telling a reporter, he was like, the difference between me and Tadej is more than you and me. He was saying that the gap between Tadej and him in the peloton is bigger than him and the reporter that he was talking to.
0: It's crazy.
1: That's how high Tadej Pogacar is above everyone else right now.
0: So he's in a league of his own, basically. Like, there's no one
1: in a league of his own. He's done five. I think he's 27 years old.
0: Yep.
1: That is the record on paper. You know, I'm not sure if you've seen Lance Armstrong's podcast. He's come out and said, Pogacar knows the real record. He knows the real record is seven. Mm-hmm. And that's obviously talking about his seven Tour de France victories, which got completely wiped from the record because it was in the doping era of cycling. Yeah. Mm-hmm. And normally what happens when someone gets caught doping and they've won the race or won the tour, they then go down to second place and hand the win over to them. Mm-hmm. And then that second place name goes on the record. But because of that period of cycling, so many cyclists were doping, they couldn't find a clean cyclist to award it to. They would have had to have gone down, I don't know, 30 places to award the winner. So they've completely wiped them from the record. But Lance Armstrong has come out and said, you know, the record's seven. He knows what the real record is. So we'll see. Pogacar's got 5 under his belt. He's 27 years old, I think. The only thing stopping him, in my opinion, is his own motivation.
0: Yeah.
1: Like, it's almost a bit like Verstappen in F1, minus the fact that F1 is also a lot more reliant on the actual car itself, whereas cycling...
0: Just your own body.
1: You do need a good team around you in terms of the domestiques who do a lot of the hard work. But I think, I personally think he'll go on to get more than 7. I think he'll at least get 8 Tour de France victories.
0: 8? Wow.
1: Yeah, I really do.
0: Okay.
1: He does have a few other races that he's mentioned that he wants to focus on as well to kind of complete the equivalent of the career Grand Slam, as it were.
0: Yeah.
1: But it was an epic race. The final leg in Paris was one of the best stages in the history of Tour de France. Now, that's not just me saying it, because obviously I'm a rookie, but that is, I've done all the YouTube videos I was watching, all the commentators, all the media were saying that was how historic that was. It was won by like a hair width. And it was Pogacar and Van der Poel who were pulled away together,
0: yeah,
1: who are good friends, by the way. And Pogacar then round the final corner, they were being chased by the peloton. And the final stage of the Tour de France on the Champs-Élysées there in Paris, and it's a sprinter's leg. What that means is normally the sprinters get to the front of the pile and then they sprint for the line. Pogacar and Van der Poel were pulled away early and tried to just hold on and not get caught by the peloton. Pogacar actually then, when he realized that he wasn't going to win it himself, he then gave a toe to Van der Poel. So he then helped him around the final corner to give him a bit more of a slipstream to then slingshot him to go on and win it. They're completely separate teams, by the way, not even part of the same team. And Van der Poel won it literally by a centimeter. And whilst he was being chased down by the sprinters on the Champs-Élysées, it was mega. Like, you don't even have to be a cycling fan to appreciate how close that finish was.
0: Yeah.
1: It was so, so special and a great way to top off the men's Tour de France.
0: Well, I mean, you mentioned, I want to circle back to what you said about Pogacar wanting to complete the career Grand Slam, right? So the only one missing from his trophy cabinet is the Spanish race, the Vuelta a España, right? So he has 5 Tour de France titles. So he has actually come out and said this week that he will be riding in the Vuelta, which is the last piece of the trophy cabinet that's missing. So obviously it's a completely different race, completely different location altogether. But do you think he has it in him to complete that career Grand Slam with the way that things are going for him?
1: Yeah, for sure, man.
0: No
1: for
0: question.
1: Sure.
0: Right? Yeah.
1: Well, obviously there are questions because there's a reason why he hasn't got it up to this point. But I mean, it's Pogacar, man. Like I would, it's the nearest equivalent I can do is like Verstappen in that 2023 season. I'm like, mate, it would be stupid to bet against him. Like, in my opinion, but again, I'm still amateur at this. I'm no expert, but yeah,
0: I mean,
1: he's got it in the locker.
0: This is the first time he's riding in the Vuelta in 7 years, since 2019. And of course, there's reasons why he hasn't done it, you know, for whatever reason that may be. But now he's going to be trying to complete that career Grand Slam, which is a term we hear in different sports as well. Career Grand Slam, which has been done before. So I think with the way things are going for him, I don't want to say it's in the bag, but he is a heavy favorite, obviously. Like, you know, in the books, he is a heavy favorite. So it's hard to bet against him. But who do you think is his main challenger in that race?
1: Well, I assume Vingegaard is still out with his collarbone injury.
0: Who would be the next one up then? Quite a few, no?
1: Yeah,
0: unless it's all him.
1: Yeah. I mean, you're testing me here, Carlos. Who's the
0: pop quiz?
1: I'm being
0: there's no wrong answer.
1: Now. Who's the Belgian guy? I've completely forgotten his name. He came second in the tour. Oh my gosh!
0: Pop quiz.
1: Tour de France standings.
0: We're doing a real time pop quiz, putting you on the spot here.
1: Yeah, Evenepoel. That's who I wanted to say. If he's racing, mate. Again, this is how inexperienced and amateur I am.

0: My intro to cycling is the Tour de France.
1: It's a good place to start always.
0: I don't even know who the start list is. I know that Pogacar is racing in this next one, but it's a shame because Jonas Vingegaard, like, he is the next best thing. But even before he crashed out of the Tour, he was over 2 minutes behind the lead on Pogacar. Like, it's, there are still levels to this, you know.
1: Yeah,
0: he is still head and shoulders above the next best thing, and that is Vingegaard. And even Pogacar says he is by far his closest competition, the best rider he's ever raced against. So if he's not in it either, then it's, maybe that's why Pogacar's thinking this is the year. This is the year. There's not as much pressure on.
1: I mean, the Vuelta a España starts end of this month with a bunch of other things going on this month as well. So we'll definitely circle our way back to that eventually once we kind of get started on that. But tennis is in full swing, no pun intended. I don't know.
0: Very good, Carlos.
1: Nice. I'm on the ball today, man. No pun intended. But I hope the listeners are not going to like switch it off right now and be like, this guy.
0: They're sick of us today,
1: this
0: man.
1: Guy.
0: They're absolutely sick of us.
1: Terrible.
0: We're doing Kawhi laugh impressions.
1: They're on
0: dad jokes,
1: man.
0: In.
1: It's getting worse and worse. Anyway, tennis is happening, you know, because there's the lead up to the US Open, which happens at the end of this month. But before that, there's a bunch of other tournaments. And the big one is Cincinnati, which is a Masters event, 1000. And Alcaraz has pulled out of it, withdrawn. And he is still not that close to returning as much as we thought he would be. Because we all thought he's going to be, he said he's going to be coming back in this event, but it could be another Yannick Sinner, you know, masterclass, unless, of course, someone else comes along. But Sinner has it all to himself and Zverev, so it's between those two again.
0: Yeah, yeah. It's a real shame. Obviously, it's a shame for this tournament, but it's a shame for the US Open. That's not to say that Alcaraz is going to pull out the US Open.
1: Yeah.
0: But obviously, this is a build-up to the US Open. That's what this is all about. So it's more a shame in the sense that you would have liked to, for if Alcaraz does play in the US Open, you would have liked to, or he would have liked, and his team, to have had a tournament beforehand to get the match fitness in, get the test out the body and all that sort of stuff. Whereas Sinner's obviously coming off the back of a Grand Slam victory in Wimbledon. So he's on the peak of his peak right now. So it's a shame for tennis because it does look like it is still a two-headed beast in the men's side of the draw, with Sinner and Alcaraz as the leaders. No matter how much we want Zverev to be in that mix as well, yes, he won the French Open. However, I think that final, that Wimbledon final, showed that, you know, Sinner is still...
1: Sinner's still there, yeah.
0: He still can dispatch Zverev. At will, it seems. He still hasn't got a win against Sinner in his career.
1: Not to discredit Zverev in that final, though. He played his heart out in that final. We saw a different version of Zverev there. He was very determined, but of course, Sinner was just in a league of his own, doing his own, asserting his own dominance, as he does.
0: Yeah. So you know, I mean, for tennis, it would be great to have the two of them in the draw, Alcaraz and Sinner. But, you know, let's not discount maybe someone else coming out of the woodwork and putting up a fight for Sinner. We've seen it before. I mean, Djokovic overturned Sinner in the semifinals in the last year's US Open with a mammoth match. So it can be done. Like, he can be beaten. So anyone can beat anyone on their day, whether in the top 10 or top 20, I'd say, in tennis. But naturally, you need Sinner to not have a 100% day in order to topple him.
1: Well, I mean, we hope Alcaraz will be back for the US Open. I think the reason why he pulled out, obviously, is because that wrist injury of his, if it's still bugging him, then it's best to be safe than sorry. Then, you know,
0: 100%.
1: Go full speed.
0: Mess around.
1: Yeah, go full speed.
0: Imagine messing around with a wrist injury in tennis.
1: No, then that's your whole arsenal, dude. That's your whole... You kind of need that for tennis, you know, just in case people don't know that. You need your wrist for tennis, and if it's not working, then you can't play in the big tournaments like the US Open. It's the last Grand Slam of the year, and if he wants to be 100% for that, he needs to pull out of a few others, sacrifice a few points, in which Sinner will take full advantage of. I know he has the road to himself, but there is a lot of other challenges to him, and Zverev is one of them.

0: Ajay Aliassime is another one. Anyone in the top 10 basically can take out anyone on any given day. You never know.
1: Yeah. I'm also looking forward to the female side as well because, world number one Sabalenka has not had the best run of form of late,
0: No, yeah.
1: going from French Open to Wimbledon. And, she wears a heart on her sleeve, Sabalenka, and she's been very open when she left both tournaments, when she got knocked out of both tournaments, saying that she just wants to give up. She hates tennis. Obviously, that's not the case. But it's going to be interesting to see her bounce back and see how she gets on. And yeah, seeing if she can
0: Bounce
1: get
0: back,
1: one of the
0: yeah.
1: Grand Slams.
0: Yeah.
1: See how she bounced back. Because she is an unbelievable athlete. But that game where she got knocked out in Wimbledon, she just crumbled
0: Yeah, I still don't know how
1: in
0: that
1: that
0: happened,
1: final
0: yeah.
1: set. It was crazy. I mean, we spoke about it when it did happen, but it was just like, wow, I've rarely seen a capitulation like that on a tennis court. But hey, I'm really interested to see the women's side of the draw as well, and seeing if she can make a comeback and kind of show the world why she is number one.
0: Well, she is playing in Canada right now. That's the warm-up to US Open in Toronto and in Montreal. So she is so far so good, but then that's just a tune-up. So let's see if this is the start of something good for coming up to the US Open. Speaking of women's tennis, big week for Philippine tennis. I don't know if you
1: Yes,
0: how
1: sir.
0: much you read into it, but then the first ever player from the Philippines to win a WTA 500 title, Alexandra Ayala, at just 21 years old, did the unthinkable, which many people thought, like they wrote her out. She's like, she's not strong on the serve, but she beat three top-seeded players to get to the final and win. She beat Osaka, she beat Svitolina, she beat Fernandez, and she just beat Pegula, who is world number three and the top seed in that
1: That's
0: tournament in
1: insane.
0: Washington in the US. And given, I mean, granted, it was a 2 day stretch of a final because the weather delay, they had to cancel the game in the first day after the first set because the rain was just not stopping. But she came back on the second day and she completely blanked Pegula. 6-love in the last set. 6-love. She's 6-love, bageled the world number three, and now she's world number 20. And
1: I
0: now
1: love that one,
0: suddenly,
1: bagel.
0: a bagel, yeah. I don't make the terms, dude. That's just what it is. 6-love. Bagel. But now, what's good for me, this is my, I don't want to say bias, but then, I'm so proud of my country for,
1: You should be, man. You
0: I
1: should. This
0: am. You
1: is.
0: know what? I am, yeah, because all the athletes that come from the Philippines are very patriotic. They're very proud of where they come from. And now we've had two Olympic gold medalists, one for weightlifting in 2020 with Tokyo, with Heidelin Diaz. We've had Carlos Yulo in Paris, who won in gymnastics, and now we have a tennis player. So there's always something, a new sport to cheer for, and then she just made massive ground for Southeast Asian sports. Not just Philippine sports, like Southeast Asia in general. It's always a great thing to see when a new player breaks breaks ground like that. This week we have Seb Sarmenta on the show to talk about that win, and he followed her the entire tournament in the Washington Open, and we're gonna have a bit of a conversation of a deep dive into that. Okay, back again with the one and only Seb Sarmenta, who is back on the show this time on Sports Break to talk about once again tennis, because it's a big story. It's been a big week, not only for Philippine tennis, but for Southeast Asian tennis. So Alex Ayala is a WTA 500 winner, and your immediate thoughts on that? On It's a long time coming.
2: She worked hard for it. That was an impressive lineup of five people she beat to be able to win that title. But she was getting better and better. And as we discussed it, we've seen that she's getting stronger, and tactically she's getting better also. And even if she doesn't win any more during the year, just one, it's quite sensational. But now that it started, I guess people want more from her.
0: And like you said, people want more, but then this is going to be something she will savor for a very long time because it's been a long time coming. She has two titles, 125 WTA, but this is her first tour level, major level 500 title. And now she's playing in Canada, but

0: talent or in preparation, I can compete.
1: Right.
0: I'll be here for a long time. I'm only 21 years old. First is confidence. Second, she's getting stronger physically. I've read through many of the articles written about her. She's maturing as a person. Her body mm-hmm. is getting stronger. She works on it as well. She's becoming stronger, and her response to the tennis ball is even quicker nowadays. She's, as they say, hitting early and approaching. It's almost on the rise all the time. And lastly, the support, I think, the support, the fact that she kept on winning, and the support of Filipino communities and tennis fans in general is helping. I think they like her, not just because she's Filipino, but also she's quite an interesting interviewee at the end.
1: Yeah.
0: She loves the crowd. She doesn't demean or take any shots at her opponents. She wants to be friends with all of them, although she has to beat most of them.
1: Yeah.
0: I think she's just a very interesting breath of fresh air, I would say, not just from an Asian perspective, but also from a tennis fandom perspective. Hey, who is this? Why is she great? Why is she beating five people, like an Olympic champion, defending champion, the top three in Washington? Who is this? And you want to find out if you're a sports fan.
1: Yeah, and then she's making a name for herself. I mean, she really has made a name for herself, but this is really putting her on the map even more than she was before. And I want to ask as well, because this final was played over 2 days, which is not ideal, right? Because then what can you do when the weather has a role to play? Because it was rained out in the first day, and by the time the first day wrapped up, she was down a set. She was leading 2-1 in the second, but she lost the first set 6-4 to Pegula, who was world number 3. But then, do you think the weather had any role to play, or was it just, it was a fair match for both of them? They both had a chance to come out and regain momentum, but do you think the weather had some sort of mental shift in both of those players?
0: I think yes, but you have to understand they were under the same conditions.
1: Yes.
0: Both had to take the break. Organizers did not force them to play on. They said, okay, I think it's normal in tennis. Sometimes it reaches the next day.
1: It's a Monday final.
0: Yeah, it happens. But I think that after Alex lost the first set and she was leading to it, it worked better for her than for Jessie Pegula. I think Jessie became irritated because she had momentum. Not outright irritated, but she had the momentum. Why are we stopping right now? And could have affected her mental outlook as well. On the other hand, it favored Alex because, while I'm resting, I can get some kind of sleep, and we're back on the court tomorrow where the sun will be hopefully shining. I think it favored the breaks of the game, favored Yala on this one.
1: Mm-hmm. And obviously, coming into the second day when it was delayed, the third set was really, I still can't believe how this turned out, because she bageled, meaning that she won this last set 6-love, which is not easy to do in any opponent that you play, and especially in this case when Pegula is world number 3 and the top seed in this tournament. So what was the biggest strength in Iala's game that allowed her to essentially completely blank Pegula from the map?
0: I think part strategy, part mental fortitude, and I think Pegula could not stay in step. I think the crowd also helped Alex. I think part of her said, I'm not going to lose today front of all my country folk. Not today. I'm going to win here today. But also, I think also the rain delay had an effect on Jessie Pegula as well. But strategically also, and when Ayala's game kicked in, it's not the strength of the server. Everybody's talking about the serve. It's mostly the way she plays and uses the elements of her game to gain advantage. She has the advantage of being a lefty. Being a lefty, she has angles that might surprise right-handed players. Oh, why is this happening? Some of her shots have been developed by some of the shell courts here in the Philippines, and she grew up on these shell courts, and Filipinos call it hulog, laglag, or drop shots that are out of reach, really, which is fun to play if you play this game, even

0: and badminton. They're fun to play, but they throw off a lot of players in the world who are used to the bang bang from the baseline and the tough angles. But I like the way Alex has developed and sharpened her angles on court. She's getting harder and harder to hit. And she's now, I think, following Martina Navratilova's suggestion to play lefty as best as she can. It's to her advantage. Not that many lefties on the tour, and she has surprised all of them. This is not a bad lineup of people to beat. Zhang, Fernandez, Kvitolina, Osaka, and
1: Osaka,
0: Pegula.
1: yeah.
0: Yeah, that's a complete top five players in the world.
1: Grand
0: And
1: Slam winners.
0: I think the confidence also grew when she beat Sheng right away. Okay, this is Sheng who had beaten two other players to win the gold medal. Oh, I beat her, so maybe I'm going to get some confidence going.
1: Right, and speaking of confidence, I know obviously when players get asked about big wins, they don't care so much about the rankings as they do with their performance on the court, but this brings her up from 28th to number 20. So she breaks into the, higher up in the ranking. She's now world number 20 in the WTA ranking. So how much higher can she go? What is her ceiling at this point?
0: I hope personally she will make top 10 in the world very soon, in a year or two. She has to win. She has to finish well in the U.S. Open. I think she has to, now that she's a winner of a 500, she'll get into more tournaments. She will get more buys. She'll have tournaments wherein it will favor her. The prize money isn't so bad. As of now, I checked this. Current total just from WTA tournaments over $1,500,000. That's a lot. That's a good incentive to keep on also. When you translate that to Hong Kong or Filipino money, that's a lot actually. And I think she has to pay. Her team is doing well. Her team has done a good job of helping her physically and strategically. As she goes deeper into this tournament, she will need more of her team, her conditioning, her mental outlook, the person preparing her schedule. This is not easy, huh? Just winning in Washington, which is the advantage is that Washington is kind of nearby Toronto. It's on the East Coast. So, yeah, I think it's part of the schedule. Then eventually she'll go in for the US Open. She's now a player to contend with on the WTA. She's not just somebody who is down in the 200s, 100s. She's there in the top 20. She's somebody they have to be careful of because even the announcers, if you listen very closely, they're gushing over Yala. They're getting a kick out of this 5'9", 21-year-old, attracting so large crowds. The other thing here is that I think organizers like her because the lesser matches in the lower levels are now filled with Filipinos and they're selling more tickets than.
1: So it is a win on both on and off the court aspects, right? Because she is making a run and making a name for herself. But I think even more so now, she will have a lot of more players that are going to be looking out. Like, she's not an easy opponent to beat. She will push you to the end until, like, she will fight for every ball, as we saw in Wimbledon with that famous shot of her diving for the ball.
0: Absolutely.
1: Yeah.
0: Correct.
1: And I want to circle back to what you mentioned before about the fans, how more Philippine flags are in the crowd, more fans are turning out to see her. So what impact does this have specifically on not only Philippine tennis or like Southeast Asian sports in general? Because she is making a huge run for herself and carrying the flag proudly.
0: You and I need not go very far. You're there in Hong Kong. I visit there very often. And on weekends, there's a large OFW Filipino community over there at Star Ferry right now. Am I right? Or
1: Star
0: in other
1: Ferry,
0: places?
1: Tsim Sha Tsui, and Central were close to the ferry, yeah.
0: And it's a joy to listen to Filipino being exchanged, Bisayan being heard. Alex is right. Home is where your heart is. Home is everywhere. And you and I, when we hear Filipino and when we hear that, it's magical. And I guess Alex is not deaf during the competitions. Filipinos still have to learn how to learn how to watch tennis a little more. We can get
1: we're
0: rowdy
1: there.
0: At times.
1: We're getting there.
0: Yeah, but we're getting there. But it's hard with such free spirits. But when we shout, "Go, Alex! Laban, Alex! Fight, Alex!" That's our basketball and cockfighting spirit coming out. And then we realize, hey, this is tennis. We can't do that all the time. Mm. We're getting better. You're right, huh? Because at the start, when players, opponents of Alex would commit faults or double faults, the crowd would cheer. Well, at tennis etiquette seems to say that that's not something you do. You do not cheer on the at the expense of the mistakes of others. We're getting there, but you know, this is so. It's a huge party that Alex is in. She goes into the match. She's fully concentrated. She's focused. When she wins or even when she loses, she breaks it down. And salamat. Thank you for being here. It's such an honor to play in front of you.
1: And I've been, ever since she won this past week in Washington, my whole Instagram or social media page has been just tennis, but in mostly Iyala's post-game interviews, you know, post-match press conferences. And she's a very humble person. We knew this already. She's very humble. She's for the fans, and she takes time to actually speak to people about, you know, what this win and what having to carry that flag means to her and representing the country and all of Southeast Asia as well. So the last thing I want to ask you as well is, you know, hopefully we want to see more of her in the tournaments coming up to the US Open, but now she's in Canada. So do you think the gap between Washington and now in Canada is too close? Do you think the momentum is still high? Was she?
0: Yeah, it's so interesting, I guess. Now that she has more money, she can fly business class. a little more, but it's a very, I don't know if she took a road trip. I don't know how far.
1: But it's not too far.
0: Then chill and see the sights more than anything else. But she's won one tournament. If she goes deep into this Toronto Open, and we should be thankful. She'll try to give us as much excitement as she can. Depends on how, if she's managing any injuries, but there's enough adrenaline for her to keep on winning. She's beaten five top players, and she's trying to tell the world, bring them on, I'll play them all. Her favorite expression is, I'd love to share the court with you. I think she's more thrilled that she's she's pinching herself every time. Am I here? Am I here at the court that I saw when I was a kid? The U.S. Open, Wimbledon, the Australian Open, the French Open. I'm here, and might as well. And when that ball starts getting hit, I think the reality checks in. Hey, I'm a competitor here. I'm not just a fan. I'll see. Let's see. I wouldn't be surprised if she gets eliminated in the round of 16, the quarterfinals. She'll also do it, but she will go down. She will not. Everybody will say she's tired, and they used to say that of Manny Pacquiao. Why is he fighting again? The call of the game can be so hard to resist as well.
1: True.
0: We have to understand that since she's been winning and she's been beating a lot of great players, she wants more. She will give as much as she can. She will try to find out how far this 21-year-old body can go and how deep. I think she's also targeting trying to make the top 15 by the end of the year.
1: That's from a top very, 10, very realistic target.
0: Yeah, from top, even if top 10, well, that's too much, you know, that opens up so many doors, and the rest of the world will wonder, who is this woman from the Philippines? But I think the year will end good for her.
1: Steph, thank you so much for coming on to the show. Again, it's always great to have you on the program, and look forward to talking more tennis and Southeast Asian games with you coming up. So catch you again next time, Steph. Thank you very much.
0: Thank you, and salamat.
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1: A special thank you to the one and only Sev Sarmenta back there, legendary veteran sports broadcaster based out there in Manila of the Philippines. Always a pleasure to have him join us on the program as we surf up everything on the historic rise of Philippine tennis ace Alex Iyala. All right, to end our time on Sports Week today, we go back to more football, this time with English side Aston Villa and German champions Bayern Munich, who were both in town last night for an electrifying preseason friendly over at Kai Tak Stadium. and I got a chance to catch all the action with the one and only Chris Lau, who spoke to me on his thoughts on the game's atmosphere as Hong Kong caps off a week-long festival of football over at the 50,000 capacity Kai Tak Stadium. We are here in Kai Tak Stadium. This is the third time in a week that Hong Kong is hosting a massive football event, but Aston Villa and Bayern Munich, what are your immediate thoughts on the places on your given this is the third time in the week?
3: I'm just surprised that the crowd isn't as large as I expected it would be. I mean, Aston Villa are a major English Premier League team, and Bayern Munich need no introduction. So I thought the crowd would actually be bigger. I would say it's about half full, and it's still generating a pretty good atmosphere. And the game itself so far, because we're at halftime, is pretty entertaining. But I'm just a little bit sort of disheartened by the smaller crowd.
1: Right. I mean, obviously, this is the third time in the week, so there's no sense of fatigue for people in Hong Kong. It's a Friday night, mm-hmm. so people should be out here in numbers anyway. But James, I want to go over to you, because you are one of the only few people I've seen in the building wearing an Aston Villa kit. I can count with my hands.
4: To be clear, I'm wearing the shirt. I didn't go full John Terry and wear the socks and pants.
1: You're one of the only few people who have actually gone out and sported half a kit.
4: Yes.
1: So, immediate thoughts so far, because you are a lifelong Villa fan, as Chris mentioned to me before. How big is this game to you?
4: Oh, this game is actually, I was saying to Chris, that Aston Villa beat Bayern Munich in the important games, like the 1982 European Cup final, or in the Champions League at Villa Park a couple of years ago. I believe those are the only two games that Villa and Bayern Munich have ever played. This is really just a training exercise for both clubs, and I think to Chris's points about the crowd, it's obviously the case that the game is missing some of the World Cup stars.
1: Yes.
4: So obviously, you know, I'm English, Harry Kane for Bayern, Elise, who had a great World Cup, but on the Villa side, Emi Martinez, who played in the final for Argentina, Aston Villa's goalkeeper, Ezri Konsa, who played most of the games for England, and Ollie Watkins, who was part of England's squad. Yeah. So I think to have those superstar names missing is a slight problem, but I think the fans here will understand that.
1: It is a good time. Kai Tak is a great place for football. I'm guessing this is not your first time in the building, though, is it?
4: Oh, no. I've been here many times for Hong Kong games and for concerts and for the rugby, of course. I think the turnout's really good, and it just shows the level of popularity of both the Bundesliga and the Premier League in Hong Kong. I think the pitch is slightly disappointing.
1: Okay.
4: These players at this caliber are used to playing on pristine, perfect pitches. This pitch is not, but it's understandable given the games that went on here earlier in the week. And in terms of being outnumbered, yes, it is rather disappointing. Yeah. I think it's probably, for my Aston Villa shirt, I've probably seen every 25 Munich shirts, which is disappointing. But I would point out that Villa fans, particularly the ones that could have travelled from the UK, have a bigger game next week. Because Villa are playing Paris Saint-Germain in the European Super Cup final in Salzburg, I think on Tuesday next week. So, you know, if I was based in England, I would have probably saved my money for a game that's slightly more meaningful than this game.
3: I think that the weather doesn't affect it. Obviously, they spend a lot of money and resources on trying to maintain the pitch. And they've closed the dome for tonight. I guess the Hong Kong climate is just always in the past affected these type of pitches and games. They just want to adapt as best as they can.
1: Either way, it's a good way to end the week. Thank you both of you for coming onto the show. I appreciate it, and hope the rest of the season will be just as exciting as this. Thank you guys for coming on.
4: Thank you. Nice to be on.
1: Thank you.
5: Chris Lau back there. Always a pleasure to have him on as we dive into the beautiful game. Plenty more to come from him in the future as football season gets into high gear.
6: And with that, that wraps up another action-packed edition of Sports Break. Thanks for spending your afternoon with us wherever you may be in the world. We'll be back next week to serve up your latest fix on sporting insights from both here at home and around the world. But until then, have a great rest of the weekend.

0: One is perfect for a solo. 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
1: Rivers help carry rainwater away. 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And they're inhabited by many different species.

0: species. While we should admire our rivers, we should also stay alert to changes in the weather. During bad weather, a rainstorm could cause a flash flood, and we should stay away from watercourses. Enjoy river scenery. Beware of flash floods.
1: RTHK, the news at 4 with Peter Caveos. Police are investigating an assault and a suspected suicide in Wong Tai Sin this morning. Wendy Wong with details.
2: Police were called to Upper Wong Tai Sin Estate at about 7:15. A security guard had found a man bleeding inside the lift at Chiu Xin House. Shortly afterwards, a 47-year-old man was found dead on a podium of the same building. He is suspected to have fallen from height. The injured man, who is 26, was sent to Queen Elizabeth Hospital. Police suspect the two incidents are linked.
1: Hong Kong is sweltering under extreme heat at around 12:20 p.m. The Observator recorded a temperature of 37 degrees in Shengshui and 36.8 degrees in Yuen Long Park. On Hong Kong Island, Happy Valley was the hottest at 36.7 degrees. Authorities are urging residents to stay hydrated and avoid prolonged outdoor activities. The very hot weather warning has been in force since 6:45 a.m. An infectious disease expert says people should get vaccinated against flu as cases continue to rise. Dr. Mike Kwan, president of the Asian Society for Pediatric Infectious Diseases, said this especially applied to vulnerable groups. Speaking after a radio program, he said new viruses often appear during the summer holidays.
3: Indeed, it is a worry because other places in the world, they also got the flu outbreak. Now, after we travel to those areas and we will bring back the virus to Hong Kong. And so this might cause another infection if the protection among the population in Hong Kong is not good. So it is better we maintain a good protection among the Hong Kong population. Then even though this virus come into Hong Kong, we can prevent against another outbreak.
1: Commerce Secretary Algernon Yao will head a business delegation to Kuala Lumpur on Monday to explore opportunities in Malaysia. He was speaking on a radio program.
4: I shall be taking a group of companies from the mainland and Hong Kong to Malaysia to facilitate business matchmaking with local government and companies. These mainland enterprises have already set up operations in Hong Kong at our invitation. They know what services they need as well as the kind of business partnerships they are looking for in Malaysia.
1: Fresh water supply for the Harbor Heights residential estate in North Point has been restored following completion of repairs earlier this morning. Teams had worked through the night to fix a water main on Fuk Yum Road that had burst yesterday, disrupting fresh water supply to some areas of the district. During the disruption, the department had installed, provided temporary water tanks, and delivered bottled water. Iranian President Masoud Pezeshkian says attempts to destabilize the country through military attacks have been repelled. In an interview with State TV, he said Tehran had been in negotiations with Washington before the conflict began, but others had driven events toward war.
5: We did not start this war. We were in negotiations, but they kept inciting war. Of course, many say our team came in to avoid the war, but the war still happened. But we didn't start it. Their calculation was that the country would collapse, and they said something could be done. But the process did not proceed the way they wanted. The people of Iran stayed with us. Even those who had protested bit the bullet, and we were able to hold on until now. Now we will remain stronger and more powerful by the grace of God.
1: The U.S. Senate has passed a sanctions package targeting Russia's energy revenues. The legislation now heads to the House of Representatives. A vote there will not take place until at least early September due to the summer recess. Amazon has confirmed it is financing a massive gas power plant in Texas that could become the single largest source of greenhouse gas emissions in the U.S. It is the latest example of tech giants going off-grid to get their AI operations online faster. Robert Kemp with details.
4: The news was first reported by market intelligence company CleanView. It reviewed satellite images to connect three data center construction permits filed by Amazon to the gas plant. It's been developed by Pacifico Energy and is known as GW Ranch. Previously filed permits for the plant show it would have 35 turbines and generate 7.65 gigawatts, larger than any gas plant currently operating in the United States. Amazon said that by generating its own power, it would avoid passing the cost on to ordinary Americans.
1: Weather forecast for this afternoon and tonight, mainly fine, extremely hot with some haze in the afternoon, isolated showers and thunderstorms later. The outlook, extremely

0: hot persistently in the next couple of days. Temperatures in some areas will reach 37 degrees or higher, but there will be isolated showers. Currently, it's 35 degrees Celsius at the observatory. Relative humidity sitting at 57%. There is a very hot weather warning in effect, and the heat stress at work warning is currently at amber. The news from RTHK. 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
1: 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Simon Wilson's Pure World.

Welcome along to Simon's Roll Gold. I'm Simon Wilson, and for the next couple of hours, we're mining the pop, rock, soul, disco, the assorted sounds of 20th century music. Yep, we'll be playing your favourite hits, but we'll chip away at the various layers of the decades. And before finishing up, we'll have sifted through album tracks, one-hit wonders, and those bands that should have earned more recognition back in the day. All in our search for those long-forgotten golden nuggets of 20th century. We got things in gear with The Clash from their critically acclaimed debut album, with a song that could be the anthem for 2026. I'm So Bored of the USA. And that last track was glam rockers T-Rex from their 1971 album Electric Warrior with Jeepster. Into the 1980s we go now. We'll be splashing down with Adam Ant, but first a track that appears on Rolling Stone's 500 songs that shaped rock and roll. It's Prince, Sign of the Times.

0: done it, eh?
1: Lifted from his third solo studio album, Vive le Rock, that was Adam Ant with Apollo 9. This next band hails from Dusseldorf, Germany. Their debut album, A Secret Wish, was critically acclaimed and featured the hit singles Dr. Mabuse and Duel. This track was a club play hit for Propaganda, P Machinery.

0: 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Simon Wilson's Pure Rolled Gold.
1: I like to do a song of great social and political import. It goes like this. Oh Lord, won't you buy me a Mercedes Benz? My friends all drive Porsches. I must make amends. Worked hard all my lifetime. No help from my friends. So, oh Lord, won't you buy me a Mercedes Benz? Oh Lord, won't you buy me a color TV? Dialing for dollars is trying to find me. I wait for delivery each day until 3. So, oh Lord, won't you buy me a color TV? Oh Lord, won't you buy me a night on the town? I'm counting on you, Lord. Please don't let me down. Prove that you love me and buy the next round. Oh Lord, won't you buy me a night on the town? Everybody, oh Lord, won't you buy me a Mercedes Benz? My friends all drive Porsches. I must make amends. Worked hard all my lifetime. No help from my friends. So, oh Lord, won't you buy me a Mercedes Benz? That's it.

two classics. That was Ray Charles, Just a Little Lovin'. And before that, we heard from Janis Joplin and Mercedes-Benz. Diamond Life was one of the most successful debut albums of the 1980s. Released in July of 84, by the summer of 85, the band were featured on the lineup of Live Aid. Their meteoric rise to fame all began in January.

Day from 1984 with their debut single, Your Love Is King. Next, from the album Hunky Dory featuring Rick Wakeman on piano, this is David Bowie. Changes.

80s gold for King, a number two hit from 1984 with Love and Pride. Coming up shortly, we got the news at 5, then I'll be back with you for the second hour of Simon's Roll Gold. To close off this first hour from their 1997 album Be Here Now, this is Oasis, Stand By Me. See you after the news.

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3: RTHK, the news at 5 with Peter Caveos. A noise dispute between two neighbors at a Wong Tai Sin estate this morning led to a violent attack and a suspected suicide. A 46-year-old man allegedly attacked

0: his 25-year-old upstairs neighbor with a knife inside a lift, leaving him bleeding. The attacker then returned to his flat and is suspected to have jumped to his death from a window, where police later found a psychiatric appointment slip. Christy Lam is the Assistant District Commander for Crime for Wan Tai Singh.
1: According to our investigation at the scene, we learned that the attacker had submitted a request to the housing department to exchange his unit. According to records, the housing department had already given initial approval, but was still waiting for a new unit to become available.
0: An infectious disease expert says people should get vaccinated against flu as cases continue to rise. Dr. Mike Kwan, president of the Asian Society for Pediatric Infectious Diseases, said this especially applied to vulnerable groups. Speaking after a radio program, he said new viruses often appear during summer holidays.
2: Indeed, it is a worry because other places in the world, they also got the flu outbreak. Now, after we travel to those areas, and we will bring back the virus to Hong Kong. And so this might cause another infection if the protection among the population in Hong Kong is not good. So it is better we maintain a good protection among the Hong Kong population. Then even though this virus come into Hong Kong, we can prevent against another outbreak.
0: Commerce Secretary Algernon Yao will head a business delegation to Kuala Lumpur Monday to explore opportunities in Malaysia. He was speaking on a radio program.
3: I shall be taking a group of companies from the mainland and Hong Kong to Malaysia to facilitate business matchmaking with local government and companies. These mainland enterprises have already set up operations in Hong Kong at our invitation. They know what services they need as well as the kind of business partnerships they are looking for in Malaysia.
0: Overseas, right-wing leader Abelardo de la Espria has been sworn in as the new president of Colombia. A supporter of U.S. President Donald Trump, the 48-year-old was elected following a runoff vote in June. In his inaugural speech after taking office, de la Espria sounded a stern warning to drug cartels in the country.
4: In this government, all the rules of democracy will be respected. There will not be a single place in our territory where criminals can feel safe. The eradication of illicit crops, by all means, is a national priority. Coca is not fought with dressed-up statistics or manipulated maps, but by pulling it out of the earth as it feeds violence and crime. I will implement fumigation that will not cause harm to human health. Coca has brought death, corruption, and destruction. It has destroyed our jungles, displaced our peasants, and has been the fuel for narco-terrorism.
0: In a statement, the U.S. Department said it would work with Congress to approve a $1 billion U.S. dollar assistance package for Colombia to support President De Espria's administration in achieving shared goals. An analyst in Thailand has called for stricter gun laws in the country a day after a 14-year-old went on a shooting rampage at his school on the outskirts of the capital, Bangkok. Piyapor Tunakul, an associate professor at a university in central Thailand, said the amount of ammunition carried by the shooter was staggering.
5: The gun law should clearly state that one person can only own one gun. And the bullets? How could the child get hold of that many rounds? It begs the question if there are more in the house. And how could there be that many rounds of bullets in a house? It was as if they were about to go to war. After amending the gun law, we have to amend the educational system so that it gives the teachers more time to spend with and teach the students. The school is the second home for the students. If the home is not a safe place, but the school is, it would have helped alleviate things.
0: Yesterday, the teenager used his grandfather's gun to kill his grandparents at home. He then went to his school and shot 5 teachers and 30 staff members. The shooter had over 30 rounds of ammunition left before he shot himself. Weather forecast for tonight and tomorrow, mainly fine, apart from isolated showers and thunderstorms at first. Minimum temperature will be around 29 degrees tomorrow morning. Extremely hot during the day with a maximum temperature of around 36 degrees in the urban areas, a couple degrees higher than the new territories. The outlook extremely hot on Monday. Temperatures in some areas will reach 37 or above. Currently, the temperature is 34 degrees Celsius at the observatory. Relative humidity sitting at 56%. A very hot weather warning is currently in effect, and the heat stress at work warning is currently set at amber. The news from RTHK.
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Welcome back to Simon's Roll Gold. I'm Simon Wilson, and for the next, 52 minutes or so, we're mining the pop, rock, soul, the assorted sounds of 20th century music in our search to strike gold. Kicking off this second hour, a rejected film soundtrack for the blaxploitation film Up in Harlem. It was rejected as the same old James Brown stuff. It proved to be an absolute classic, The Payback, from the godfather of soul, James Brown. And before that, from his 1972 progressive soul album Talking Book, we heard from Stevie Wonder with Maybe Your Baby. Up shortly, we'll hear from Crosby, Stills, Nash & Young. But first, it's the King of Soul, Sam Cooke, Little Red Rooster.

Focus from 1973 with Sylvia. Into the 1980s we go with a global smash. It was a follow-up to D.I.S.C.O. and went top five in numerous territories. It topped the charts in New Zealand for a massive 8 weeks, and it was hugely popular here in Hong Kong because the title sounds a lot like Arms Up. This is Otto and Hands Up.

One of the greatest albums in history, Dusty in Memphis. It only made number 99 on the charts back in the day, but has proven to be one of the best albums of all time. That was Dusty Springfield and Breakfast in Bed. And before that, Bonnie Raitt featuring Herbie Hancock on piano, I Ain't Gonna Let You Break My Heart Again. Up next on Simon's Roll, Gold from his album Goodbye Yellow Brick Road, tucked away on the close of the second side. This is Elton John. I've seen that movie too.

John, and I've seen that movie too. Going to the end of the 70s, in 1979, Sniff and the Tears released their debut album, Fickle Heart. The single Driver's Seat went top 10 in numerous territories and topped the charts in the Netherlands.

with their debut single from 1979. That was Special, a.k.a. and Gangsters. Well, that's about it for this edition of Simon's Roll Gold. I certainly hope you enjoyed the tracks we've been mining in the last couple of hours. I'll be back with you next Saturday afternoon between the hours of 4 and 6 doing it all over again. In the meantime, going to close off with this one from Brian Ferry from 1976. Let's stick together. So until next Saturday afternoon, have yourselves a great week ahead. From me, Simon Wilson. Bye now.

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3: According to our investigation at the scene, we learned.
4: RTHK, the news at 6 with Peter Caveos. The top story is police say a man died and another injured in a case of suspected assault and suicide. Severe typhoon Dolphin is bringing extremely hot weather to Hong Kong as it heads towards the country's east coast, and an infectious disease expert is calling on people to get vaccinated against the flu. A noise dispute between two neighbors at a Wong Tai Sin estate this morning led to a violent attack and a suspected suicide. A 46-year-old man allegedly attacked his 25-year-old upstairs neighbor with a knife inside a lift, leaving him bleeding. The attacker then returned to his flat and is suspected to have jumped to his death from a window, where police later found a psychiatric appointment slip. Christy Lam is the assistant district commander of the crime for Wong Tai Sin.
3: According to our investigation at the scene, we learned that

0: The attacker had submitted a request to the housing department to exchange his unit. According to records, the housing department had already given initial approval, but was still waiting for a new unit to become available.
1: Severe Typhoon Dolphin is bringing extremely hot weather to Hong Kong as the huge storm system heads towards a landfall further north. The mercury hit a high of 34.7 degrees at the observatory headquarters at 4, the highest so far this year. Shortly after noon, the observatory recorded temperatures of 37 degrees in Yuen Long Park and over 36 degrees in Sheung Shui, Cheung Kwan O, and Happy Valley. The very hot weather warning has been in force since 6:45 a.m. The observatory says Dolphin is moving towards Zhejiang and northern Fujian, and its outer subsiding air will bring persistently extreme heat to Hong Kong over the weekend and into Monday. The hot weather is expected to continue into the middle of next week. An infectious disease expert says people should get vaccinated against flu as cases continue to rise. Dr. Mike Kwan, president of the Asian Society for Pediatric Infectious Diseases, said this especially applied to vulnerable groups. Speaking after a radio program, he said new viruses often appear during summer holidays.
2: Indeed, it is a worry because other places in the world, they also got the flu outbreak. Now, after we travel to those areas, and we will bring back the virus to Hong Kong. And so this might cause another infection if the protection among the population in Hong Kong is not good. So it is better we maintain a good protection among the Hong Kong population. Then even though this virus come into Hong Kong, we can prevent against another outbreak.
1: Commerce Secretary Algernon Yap will head a business delegation to Kuala Lumpur Monday to explore opportunities in Malaysia. He was speaking on a radio program.
3: I shall be taking a group of companies from the mainland and Hong Kong to Malaysia to facilitate business matchmaking with local government and companies. These mainland enterprises have already set up operations in Hong Kong at our invitation. They know what services they need as well as the kind of business partnerships they are looking for in Malaysia.
1: A think tank has urged authorities to step up efforts to address social media addiction among children and adolescents. Ray Poon, research director of the POD Research Institute, said the problem is serious. He said while a blanket ban for under-16s is not viable, other legislative and regulatory options should be considered.
4: We might control the use of infinitive scroll that make people addictive, or personalized advertising, as well as overnight notifications. So these are effective ways to minimize the addictive element from social media. In addition to legislative actions, we might further our actions towards other stakeholders, such as parents and families. They may also looking for better guidelines from the government, or even at schools, the school teachers may want to know the latest trend happening on social media.
1: And the weather forecast for tonight and tomorrow, mainly fine apart from isolated showers and thunderstorms at first. The minimum temperature will be around 29 degrees tomorrow morning. Extremely hot during the day, maximum temperature of around 36 degrees in the urban areas and a couple degrees higher in the new territories. Moderate west to northwesterly winds, occasionally fresh on high ground tomorrow. The outlook, extremely hot persistently on Monday. Temperatures in some areas will reach 37 degrees or above. High temperature weather will continue midweek next week. Regionally, the outer subsiding air of severe Typhoon Dolphin is bringing extremely hot weather to Guangdong, and local temperatures over many places rose to 35 degrees or above in the afternoon. Currently, the temperature is 34 degrees Celsius at the observatory. Relative humidity sitting at 57%. The very hot weather warning is currently in effect, and the heat stress at work warning is currently sitting at Amber. 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The time is 5 minutes past 6 o'clock. Overseas, right-wing leader Abelardo Del Espria has been sworn in as the new president of Colombia. A supporter of U.S. President Donald Trump, the 48-year-old was elected following a runoff vote in June. In his inaugural speech after taking office, Del Espria sounded a stern warning to drug cartels in the country.
5: In this government, all the rules of democracy will be respected. There will not be a single place in our territory where criminals can feel safe. The eradication of illicit crops, by all means, is a national priority. Coca is not fought with dressed-up statistics or manipulated maps, but by pulling it out of the earth as it feeds violence and crime. I will implement fumigation that will not cause harm to human health. Coca has brought death, corruption, and destruction. It has destroyed our jungles, displaced our peasants, and has been the fuel for narco-terrorism.
1: In a statement, the U.S. State Department said it would work with Congress to approve a $1 billion U.S. dollar assistance package for Colombia to support President Espria's administration in achieving shared goals. An analyst in Thailand has called for stricter gun laws in the country a day after a 14-year-old went on a shooting rampage at a school on the outskirts of the capital, Bangkok. Pyayaporn Tunakul, an associate professor at a university in central Thailand, said the amount of ammunition carried by the shooter was staggering.
6: The gun law should clearly state that one person can only own one gun. And the bullets? How could the child get hold of that many rounds? It begs the question if there are more in the house. And how could there be that many rounds of bullets in a house? It was as if they were about to go to war. After amending the gun law, we have to amend the educational system so that it gives the teachers more time to spend with and teach the students. The school is the second home for the students. If the home is not a safe place, but the school is, it would have helped alleviate things.
1: Yesterday, the teen used his grandfather's gun to kill his grandparents at home. He then went to his school and shot five teachers and staff members dead. The shooter had over 30 rounds of ammunition left before he shot himself. Amazon has confirmed it is financing a massive gas power plant in Texas that could become the single largest source of greenhouse gas emissions in the United States. It is the latest example of tech giants going off the grid to get their AI operations online faster. Robert Kemp with the story.
3: The news was first reported by market intelligence company CleanView. It reviewed satellite images to connect three data center construction permits filed by Amazon to the gas plant. It has been developed by Pacifico Energy and is known as GW Ranch. Previously filed permits for the plant show it would have 35 turbines and generate 7.65 gigawatts, larger than any gas plant currently operating in the United States. Amazon said that by generating its own power, it would avoid passing the cost on to ordinary Americans.
1: U.S. President Donald Trump says the federal government is investing $3 billion U.S. dollars into critical minerals and battery projects in a push to increase domestic production. Speaking at a meeting of mining executives, he said the industry hadn't received enough attention from Washington in recent years.
7: Over the past 18 months, our administration has signed or approved more than 160 minerals deals worth nearly $40 billion. And today, the United States is opening up new mines at the fastest pace since the 1950s. Nobody's seen anything like it. And that goes for auto plants, too, and AI and so many other kinds of plants. We have
1: sports and tennis at the Canadian Open. Home favorite Leila Fernandez snapped a seven-match losing streak against top 10 opponents and made it to the fourth round with a straight sets win over Russia's Mira Andreeva. Azam Khan reports.
8: Fernandez took firm control of the match early on, dropping just one game in the opener. Andreeva found her rhythm in the second, but informed Fernandez held on to win 6-4. She will next face former world number one Naomi Osaka. The Japanese star was never really challenged and cruised past Elise Mertens of Belgium 6-1, 6-2. Reigning Australian Open champion Elina Rybakina also advanced to the fourth round. The world number two from Kazakhstan defeated 28th seed American Ann Lee 6-2, 7-5 in 19 minutes. Joining Rybakina in the last 16 is U.S. fourth seed Coco Gauff, who dispatched Maria Sakkari 6-1, 6-4 in 76 minutes.
1: And a quick recap of the top stories. Police say a man died and another injured in a case of suspected assault and suicide. Severe typhoon Dolphin is bringing extremely hot weather to Hong Kong as it heads towards the country's east coast. And an infectious disease expert is calling on people to get vaccinated against the flu. The news from RTHK.

could I not leak it? I look so good, you look so good, maybe we should all leak it together. F*** it. You only live once, let the people see.

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1: 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Biliteracy and trilingualism facilitate knowledge acquisition, understanding of cultures, and communication. Biliteracy and trilingualism promote exchanges between East and West, enable us to discover new possibilities and seize opportunities when they arise. Mastering biliteracy and trilingualism to embrace emerging opportunities.
2: RTHK, the news at 7 with Peter Kavanaugh. A noise dispute between two neighbors at a Wong Tai Sin estate this morning led to a violent attack and a suspected suicide. A 46-year-old man allegedly attacked his 25-year-old upstairs neighbor with a knife inside a lift. The attacker then returned to his flat and is suspected to have jumped to his death from a window, where police later found a psychiatric appointment slip. Christy Lam is the assistant district commander for crime for Wong Tai Sin.
3: According to our investigation at the scene, we learned that the attacker had submitted a request to the housing department to exchange his unit. According to records, the housing department had already given initial approval, but was still waiting for a new unit to become available.
2: Commerce Secretary Algernon Yao will head a business delegation to Kuala Lumpur Monday to explore opportunities in Malaysia. He was speaking on a radio program.
4: I shall be taking a group of companies from the mainland and Hong Kong to Malaysia to facilitate business matchmaking with local government and companies. These mainland enterprises have already set up operations in Hong Kong at our invitation. They know what services they need as well as the kind of business partnerships they are looking for in Malaysia.
2: A think tank has urged authorities to step up efforts to address social media addiction among children and adolescents. Ray Poon, research director of the POD Research Institute, said the problem is serious. He said while a blanket ban for under-16s is not viable, other legislative and regulatory options should be

0: considered.
1: We might control the use of infinitive scroll that make people addictive, or personalized advertising, as well as overnight notifications. So these are effective ways to minimize the addictive element from social media. In addition to legislative actions, we might further our actions towards other stakeholders, such as parents and families. They may also looking for better guidelines from the government, or even at schools, the school teachers may want to know the latest trend happening on social media.
0: The United Nations climate chief says China's on-the-ground climate progress and vibrant sustainable development drive offer strong inspiration for global action. In a sit-down with CCTV, Simon Steele, executive secretary of the UN Framework Convention on Climate Change, said that his latest trip to China was aimed at gauging real-world progress, stressing that practical implementation of climate policies is often more revealing than numerical data alone.
2: It's just the energy. I did not get a chance to meet with the private sector here in Beijing. Before coming here, I was in Hong Kong, and I did get to meet with private sector there. And there's some incredible things that happen within the financial markets and how they're supporting sustainable development. But it's the vibrancy, it is that can-do attitude, it's recognizing that there are massive opportunities, and the sheer determination, the sheer focus and performance.
0: An analyst in Thailand has called for stricter gun laws in the country a day after a 14-year-old went on a shooting rampage at a school on the outskirts of the capital, Bangkok. Payaporn Tunakul, an associate professor at a university in central Thailand, said the amount of ammunition carried by the shooter was staggering.
3: The gun law should clearly state that one person can only own one gun. And the bullets? How could the child get hold of that many rounds? It begs the question if there are more in the house. And how could there be that many rounds of bullets in a house? It was as if they were about to go to war. After amending the gun law, we have to amend the educational system so that it gives the teachers more time to spend with and teach the students. The school is the second home for the students. If the home is not a safe place, but the school is, it would have helped alleviate things.
0: Yesterday, the teenager used his grandfather's gun to kill his grandparents at home. He then went to a school and shot five teachers and staff and a staff member dead. The shooter had over 30 rounds of ammunition left before he shot himself. Weather forecast for tonight and tomorrow, mainly fine. The minimum temperature will be about 29 degrees tomorrow morning. Extremely hot during the day, maximum temperature of around 36 degrees in the urban areas and a couple degrees higher in the new territories. The outlook, extremely hot persistently on Monday. Temperatures in some areas will reach 37 degrees or higher. High temperature weather will continue midweek next week. Currently, it's 33 degrees Celsius at the observatory. Relative humidity sitting at 64%. A very hot weather warning is currently in effect, and the heat stress at work warning is currently at amber. The news from RTHK.

0: The chief executive is leading the government to draft the first Hong Kong's five-year plan, which is closely related to you and me. In the next 5 years, Hong Kong should further improve its competitiveness, consolidate and enhance its strengths, seize opportunities from national development, and strive for faster economic growth and better livelihoods. The chief executive has instructed the Constitutional and Mainland Affairs Bureau to hold a public consultation. We welcome your views. Let's shape the blueprint for the next 5 years together.
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2: RTHK, the news at 8 with Sachin Kartwi. A noise dispute between two neighbors at a Wong Tai Sin estate this morning led to a violent attack and a suspected suicide. A 46-year-old man allegedly attacked his 25-year-old upstairs neighbor with a knife inside a lift, leaving him bleeding. The attacker then returned to his flat and is suspected to have jumped to his death from a window. Christy Lam is the assistant district commander for crime for Wong Tai Sin.
3: According to our investigation at the scene, we learned that the attacker had submitted a request to the housing department to exchange his unit. According to records, the housing department had already given initial approval, but was still waiting for a new unit to become available.
2: An infectious diseases expert says people should get vaccinated against flu as cases continue to rise. Dr. Mike Kwan, president of the Asian Society for Pediatric Infectious Diseases, said this especially applied to vulnerable groups. Speaking after a radio program, he said new viruses often appear during the summer holidays.
4: Indeed, it is a worry because other places in the world, they also got the flu outbreak. Now, after we travel to those areas and we will bring back the virus to Hong Kong. And so this might cause another infection if the protection among the population in Hong Kong is not good. So it is better we maintain a good protection among the Hong Kong population. Then even though this virus come into Hong Kong, we can prevent against another outbreak.
2: Commerce Secretary Algernon Yao will head a business delegation to Kuala Lumpur on Monday to explore opportunities in Malaysia. He was speaking on a radio program.
5: I shall be taking a group of companies from the mainland and Hong Kong to Malaysia to facilitate business matchmaking with local government and companies. These mainland enterprises have already set up operations in Hong Kong at our invitation. They know what services they need as well as the kind of business partnerships they are looking for in Malaysia.
2: A think tank has urged authorities to step up efforts to address

0: A social media addiction among children and adolescents. Ray Poon, research director of the POD Research Institute, said the problem is serious. He said while a blanket ban for under 16s is not viable, other legislative and regulatory options should be considered.
1: We might control the use of infinitive scroll that make people addictive, or personalized advertising, as well as overnight notifications. So these are effective ways to minimize the addictive element from social media. In addition to legislative actions, we might further our actions towards other stakeholders, such as parents and families. They may also looking for better guidelines from the government, or even at schools, the school teachers may want to know the latest trend happening on social media.
0: An analyst in Thailand has called for stricter gun laws in the country a day after a 14-year-old went on a shooting rampage at his school on the outskirts of the capital, Bangkok. Piyapon Tunikul, an associate professor at a university in central Thailand, said the amount of ammunition carried by the shooter was staggering.
2: The gun law should clearly state that one person can only own one gun. And the bullets? How could the child get hold of that many rounds? It begs the question if there are more in the house. And how could there be that many rounds of bullets in a house? It was as if they were about to go to war. After amending the gun law, we have to amend the educational system so that it gives the teachers more time to spend with and teach the students. The school is the second home for the students. If the home is not a safe place, but the school is, it would have helped alleviate things.
0: Yesterday, the teenager used his grandfather's gun to kill his grandparents at home. He then went to his school and shot 5 teachers and staff members dead. The shooter had over 30 rounds of ammunition left before he shot himself. And the weather forecast for tonight and tomorrow. Mainly fine apart from isolated showers and thunderstorms at first. The minimum temperature will be about 29 degrees tomorrow morning. Extremely hot during the day with a maximum temperature of around 36 degrees in the urban areas and a couple of degrees higher in the new territories. Moderate west to northwesterly winds, occasionally fresh on high ground tomorrow. At the observatory right now, it is 33 degrees. The humidity is standing at 61%. Please be reminded that the very hot weather warning is in force. And that's the news from RTHK.

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2: RTHK, the news at 9 with Azam Khan. A noise dispute between two neighbors at a Wong Tai Sin estate this morning led to a violent attack and a suspected suicide. A 46-year-old man allegedly attacked his 25-year-old upstairs neighbor with a knife inside a lift, leaving him bleeding. The attacker then returned to his flat and is suspected to have jumped to his death from a window, where police later found a psychiatric appointment slip. Christy Lam is the assistant district commander for crime for Wong Tai Sin.
3: According to our investigation at the scene, we learned that the attacker had submitted a request to the housing department to exchange his unit. According to records, the housing department had already given initial approval, but was still waiting for a new unit to become available.
2: An infectious diseases expert says people should get vaccinated against flu as cases continue to rise. Dr. Mike Kwan, president of the Asian Society for Pediatric Infectious Diseases, said this especially applied to vulnerable groups. Speaking after a radio program, he said new viruses often appear during the summer holidays.
4: Indeed, it is a worry because other places in the world, they also got the flu outbreak. Now, after we travel to those areas and we will bring back the virus to Hong Kong. And so this might cause another infection if the protection among the population in Hong Kong is not good. So it is better we maintain a good protection among the Hong Kong population. Then even though this virus come into Hong Kong, we can prevent against another outbreak.
2: A think tank has urged authorities to step up efforts to address social media addiction among children and adolescents. Ray Poon, research director of the POD Research Institute, said the problem is serious. He said while a blanket ban for under 16 is not viable, other legislative and regulatory options should be considered.
5: We might control the use of infinitive scroll that make people addictive, or personalized advertising, as well as overnight notifications. So these are effective ways to minimize the addictive element from social media. In addition to legislative actions, we might further our actions towards other stakeholders, such as parents and families. They may also looking for better guidelines from the government, or even at schools, the school teachers may want to know the latest trend happening on social media.
2: The United Nations climate chief says China's on-the-ground climate progress and vibrant sustainable development drive offer strong inspiration for global action. In a sit-down with CCTV, Simon Steele, executive secretary of the UN Framework Convention on Climate Change, said that his latest trip to China was aimed at gauging real-world progress, stressing that practical implementation of climate policies is often more revealing than numerical data alone.
6: It's just the energy. I did not get a chance to meet with the private sector here in Beijing. Before coming here, I was in Hong Kong, and I did get to meet with private sector there. And there's some incredible things that happen certainly within the financial markets and how they're supporting sustainable development. But it's the vibrancy, it is that can-do attitude. It's recognizing that there are massive opportunities, and the sheer determination, the sheer focus and performance.
2: Italian travelers arriving in Spain have found themselves caught in the middle of an escalating dispute between both countries over migration and border controls. Madrid introduced retaliatory controls on travelers arriving from Italy, including checks on passports, nationalities, and visas, after Rome initiated similar measures for Spanish travelers earlier, following the mass influx of migrants into Spain's North African enclave of Ceuta. Italian visitor Luciana Cucci, arriving in Madrid from Rome, said nobody checked her documents.
7: The main thing here was figuring out where to go, since all airports are a bit chaotic. I expected someone to ask for proof of entry or a passport, but I didn't actually run into anyone who asked for that. Everything that has happened strikes me as utter nonsense. In Italy, we are basically hoping it will end. These kinds of interventions without any real justification seem to us like nothing more than a way to divert attention, avoid taking a stand, and dodge actual action. They are used for propaganda purposes.
2: Quick look at the weather. It's fine, and temperature will be around 29 degrees tomorrow morning. The very hot weather warning is in effect. Current temperature 33 degrees, relative humidity 62%. The news from RTHK.

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1: 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From now on, you can visit the Food and Environmental Hygiene Department's website to find out which restaurants allow dogs to enter. Designated signs will be displayed prominently at the entrance. Dangerous dogs are not permitted. Dogs must be on a leash which must not exceed 1.5 meters in length. Dogs are not allowed on dining tables. Mutual respect, harmony with pets.
2: RTHK, the news at 10 with Azam Khan. A noise dispute between two neighbors at a Wong Tai Sin estate this morning led to a violent attack and a suspected suicide. A 46-year-old man allegedly attacked his 25-year-old upstairs neighbor with a knife inside a lift, leaving him bleeding. The attacker then returned to his flat and is suspected to have jumped to his death from a window, where police later found a psychiatric appointment slip. Christy Lam is the Assistant District Commander for Crime for Wong Tai Sin.
3: According to our investigation at the scene, we learned that the attacker had submitted a request to the housing department to exchange his unit. According to records, the housing department had already given initial approval, but was still waiting for a new unit to become available.
2: Commerce Secretary Algernon Yao will head a business delegation to Kuala Lumpur on Monday to explore opportunities in Malaysia. He was speaking on a radio program.
4: I shall be taking a group of companies from the mainland and Hong Kong to Malaysia to facilitate business matchmaking with local government and companies. These mainland enterprises have already set up operations in Hong Kong at our invitation. They know what services they need as well as the kind of business partnerships they are looking for in Malaysia.
2: Italian travelers arriving in Spain have found themselves caught in the middle of an escalating dispute between both countries over migration and border controls. Madrid introduced retaliatory controls on travelers arriving from Italy, including checks on passports, nationalities, and visas, after Rome initiated similar measures for Spanish travelers earlier, following the mass influx of migrants into Spain's North African enclave of Ceuta. Italian visitor Luigi Anna Succi, arriving in Madrid from Rome, said nobody checked her documents.
5: The main thing here was figuring out where to go, since all airports are a bit chaotic. I expected someone to ask for proof of entry or a passport, but I didn't actually run into anyone who asked for that. Everything that has happened strikes me as utter nonsense. In Italy, we are basically hoping it will end. These kinds of interventions, without any real justification, seem to us like nothing more than a way to divert attention, avoid taking a stand, and dodge actual action. They are used for propaganda purposes.
2: Iran's Revolutionary Guard says that reopening the Strait of Hormuz was not related to Iran-Oman negotiations, but conditional on the United States accepting Iran's conditions. Corps spokesman Hossein Mohebi spoke to the press.
6: The reopening of the Strait of Hormuz follows its own specific mechanism and has no connection whatsoever to the negotiations between Iran and Oman. Whether the Strait of Hormuz is reopened depends on the conditions under which the Islamic Republic decides to reopen it, and that in turn depends on the extent to which the United States accepts the conditions set by the Islamic Republic of Iran.
2: An analyst in Thailand has called for stricter gun laws in the country a day after a 14-year-old went on a shooting rampage at a school on the outskirts of the capital, Bangkok. Pia Pornthunikul, an associate professor at a university in central Thailand, said the amount of ammunition carried

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2: The gun law should clearly state that
1: แล้
2: one
1: วต้อง
2: person
1: เครื่
2: can
1: องกระ
2: only
1: สุน
2: own
1: เยอะ
2: one gun. And the bullets?
1: ทำไมเด็กมีกร
2: How
1: ะส
2: could
1: ุ
2: the
1: นเย
2: child
1: อะ
2: get hold of that many rounds?
1: มัน
2: It begs the
1: แสดง
2: question
1: ว่าท
2: if
1: ี่
2: there
1: บ
2: are
1: ้าน
2: more in
1: ม
2: the
1: ีปื
2: house.
1: นเยอ
2: And
1: ะ
2: how
1: ถู
2: could
1: กไ
2: there
1: หม
2: be that many rounds
1: แล
2: of
1: ะ
2: bullets
1: ทำ
2: in
1: ไ
2: a
1: ม
2: house?
1: มั
2: It
1: น
2: was as if
1: ต้
2: they
1: อง
2: were
1: มี
2: about
1: ป
2: to
1: ื
2: go
1: น
2: to
1: เยอ
2: war.
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2: After
1: รบ
2: amending the gun law,
1: ปัน
2: we
1: หนึ่
2: have
1: ง
2: to
1: เรา
2: amend
1: ข
2: the
1: อปืน
2: educational
1: เพราะ
2: system
1: ว่าเพื่อป้อง
2: so
1: ก
2: that
1: ัน
2: it
1: ตั
2: ก
1: ว
2: ิ v e s the
1: ทำไม
2: teachers
1: กระ
2: more
1: สุน
2: time to
1: เยอะ
2: spend
1: เหมือน
2: with and
1: จะไป
2: teach
1: ถ
2: the
1: ล่มอะ
2: students.
1: ไรใคร
2: The school is the
1: แล้ว
2: second home for
1: ก
2: the
1: ฎหมายเ
2: students.
1: ราก็
2: If the home
1: ไม
2: is
1: ่
2: not
1: ม
2: ะ
1: ีข้อ
2: safe
1: จ
2: place,
1: ำก
2: but
1: ั
2: the
1: ดเขียน
2: school
1: ให้ชัด
2: is,
1: เจนว่า
2: it would
1: ห้
2: have
1: าม
2: helped
1: ห้ามซื้อ
2: alleviate things.
0: Yesterday, the teenager used his grandfather's gun to kill his grandparents at home. He then went to his school and shot five teachers and staff members dead. The shooter had over 30 rounds of ammunition left before he shot himself. A look at the weather now, mainly fine. The minimum temperature around 29 degrees tomorrow morning. It'll be extremely hot during the day of around 36 degrees in the urban areas, a couple of degrees higher in the new territories. Moderate west to northwesterly winds, occasionally fresh on high ground tomorrow. Looking ahead, extremely hot persistently on Monday. The temperature in some areas will reach 37 degrees or above. The very hot weather warning is currently in effect. Current temperature, 32 degrees, relative humidity, 66%. The news from RTHK.

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1: Hello there, welcome to Danny's Weekend Blends right here on Radio 3. My name's Danny Lau. It is August 8th, 2026.

Hope you're feeling rested already after all this 5 days of work. And I know some people work this morning as well until the afternoon, or maybe you're taking shifts, so you might be working right now as well. Don't work too hard. It's a weekend, and it's a lovely weekend too. It is very hot this morning and during the day. A lot of people out there, a lot of people went to the beach, and I see a lot of sun bunnies. And I see a lot of people sweating as well. So just be aware of these wet, sticky bodies around you. Personal hygiene is quite important, don't you think? But at least you can take care of yourself if you can't avoid other people's. Anyway, hope you had a great day today, and we will start our music journey here. Welcome to Danny's Weekend Blends. Hope you had time to relax already. We'll be here until 1 a.m. Sunday morning.

If you happen to be a regular listener or a loyal listener to the show, you know that Danny's Weekend Blends will give you a blend of different kind of music here. We are blending English as well as Chinese and other Asian songs as well. Here's the first blend.

is a trendsetter. Such a trendsetter. The daughter of Hong Kong. 香港女兒梅艷芳 And it's a boy. I remember it was a controversy. Very controversial when this came out. The sexy image of her. Which is never heard of. 來自梅艷芳的烈焰紅唇The time is now 10:18. 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

0: 10:21, currently 32 degrees. Relative humidity is at 67%. The very hot weather warning is in effect.
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10:33 on a Saturday evening. 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Yeah.

0: Sean.
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Just to keep you tuning in, right?

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It's 32 degrees out there. A very hot weather warning is enforced.

0: RTHK, the news at 11 with Sean Kennedy. The top stories. Police say a man died and another was injured in a case of suspected assault and suicide. An infectious diseases expert is calling on people to get vaccinated against flu. And Iran says the Strait of Hormuz will open only if the US accepts conditions set by Tehran. A noise dispute between two neighbours at a Wong Tai Sin estate this morning led to a violent attack and a suspected suicide. A 46-year-old man allegedly attacked his 25-year-old upstairs neighbour with a knife inside a flat, leaving him bleeding. The attacker then returned to his flat and is suspected to have jumped to his death from a window, where police later found a psychiatric appointment slip. Christy Lamb is the Assistant District Commander for Crime for Wong Tai Sin.
1: According to our investigation at the scene, we learned that the attacker had submitted a request to the housing department to exchange his unit. According to records, the housing department had already given initial approval, but was still waiting for a new unit to become available.
0: Commerce Secretary Algernon Yao will head a business delegation to Kuala Lumpur on Monday to explore opportunities in Malaysia. He was speaking on a radio program.
2: I shall be taking a group of companies from the mainland and Hong Kong to Malaysia to facilitate business matchmaking with local government and companies. These mainland enterprises have already set up operations in Hong Kong at our invitation. They know what services they need as well as the kind of business partnerships they are looking for in Malaysia.
0: An infectious diseases expert says people should get vaccinated against flu as cases continue to rise. Dr. Mike Kwan, president of the Asian Society for Pediatric Infectious Diseases, said this especially applied to vulnerable groups. Speaking after a radio program, he said new viruses often appear during the summer holidays.
3: Indeed, it is a worry because other places in the world, they also got the flu outbreak. Now, after we travel to those areas, and we will bring back the virus to Hong Kong. And so this might cause another infection if the protection among the population in Hong Kong is not good. So it is better we maintain a good protection among the Hong Kong population. Then even though this virus come into Hong Kong, we can prevent against another outbreak.
0: Iran's Revolutionary Guard says reopening the Strait of Hormuz was not related to Iran-Oman negotiations, but conditional on the United States accepting Iran's conditions. Corps spokesman Hossein Mohebi spoke to the press.
4: The reopening of the Strait of Hormuz follows its own specific mechanism and has no connection whatsoever to the negotiations between Iran and Oman. Whether the Strait of Hormuz is reopened depends on the conditions under which the Islamic Republic decides to reopen it, and that in turn depends on the extent to which the United States accepts the conditions set by the Islamic Republic of Iran.
0: The United Nations climate chief says China's on-the-ground climate progress and vibrant sustainable development drive offer strong inspiration for global action. In a sit-down with CCTV, Simon Steele, executive secretary of the UN Framework Convention on Climate Change, said his latest trip to China was aimed at gauging real-world progress, stressing that practical implementation of climate policies is often more revealing than numerical data alone.
5: It's just the energy. I did not get a chance to meet with the private sector here in Beijing. Before coming here, I was in Hong Kong, and I did get to meet with private sector there. And there's some incredible things that happen within the financial markets and how they're supporting sustainable development. But it's the vibrancy. It is that can-do attitude. It's recognizing that there are

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1: And the weather forecast for tonight and tomorrow, mainly fine. The minimum temperature will be about 29 degrees tomorrow morning. It'll be extremely hot with a high of around 36 degrees in town, and it'll be a couple of degrees higher in the new territories. And the outlook, it will be persistently extremely hot on Monday. Temperatures in some areas will reach 37 degrees or higher, and the high temperature weather will continue midweek next week. The very hot weather warning remains in effect. It's 32 degrees and 69% humidity. 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The time is 5 minutes past 11. A think tank has urged the authorities to step up efforts to address social media addiction among children and adolescents. Ray Poon, research director of the POD Research Institute, said the problem is serious. He said while a blanket ban for under 16 is not viable, other legislative and regulatory options should be considered.
2: We might control the use of infinitive scroll that make people addictive, or personalized advertising, as well as overnight notifications. So these are effective ways to minimize the addictive element from social media. In addition to legislative actions, we might further our actions towards other stakeholders, such as parents and families. They may also looking for better guidelines from the government, or even at schools, the school teachers may want to know the latest trend happening on social media.
1: Italian travellers arriving in Spain have found themselves caught in the middle of an escalating dispute between both countries over migration and border controls. Madrid introduced retaliatory controls on travellers arriving from Italy, including checks on passports, nationalities and visas, after Rome initiated similar measures for Spanish travellers earlier, following the mass influx of migrants into Spain's North African enclave of Ceuta. Italian visitor Luigina Cucci, arriving in Madrid from Rome, said nobody checked her documents.
3: The main thing here was figuring out where to go, since all airports are a bit chaotic. I expected someone to ask for proof of entry or a passport, but I didn't actually run into anyone who asked for that. Everything that has happened strikes me as utter nonsense. In Italy, we are basically hoping it will end. These kinds of interventions, without any real justification, seem to us like nothing more than a way to divert attention, avoid taking a stand, and dodge actual action. They are used for propaganda purposes.
1: An analyst in Thailand has called for stricter gun laws in the country a day after a 14-year-old went on a shooting rampage at a school on the outskirts of the capital, Bangkok. Piapon Tunikol, an associate professor at a university in central Thailand, said the amount of ammunition carried by the shooter was staggering.
4: The gun law should clearly state that one person can only own one gun. And the bullets? How could the child get hold of that many rounds? It begs the question if there are more in the house. And how could there be that many rounds of bullets in a house? It was as if they were about to go to war. After amending the gun law, we have to amend the educational system so that it gives the teachers more time to spend with and teach the students. The school is the second home for the students. If the home is not a safe place, but the school is, it would have helped alleviate things.
1: Right-wing leader Abelardo de la Espriella has been sworn in as the new president of Colombia. A supporter of U.S. President Donald Trump, 48-year-old de la Espriella was elected following a runoff vote in June. In his inaugural speech after taking office, de la Espriella sounded a stern warning to drug cartels in the country.
5: In this government, all the rules of democracy will be respected. There will not be a single place in our territory where criminals can feel safe. The eradication of illicit crops, by all means, is a national priority. Coca is not fought with dressed-up statistics or manipulated maps, but by pulling it out of the earth as it feeds violence and crime. I will implement fumigation that will not cause harm to human health. Coca has brought death, corruption, and destruction. It has destroyed our jungles, displaced our peasants, and has been the fuel for narco-terrorism.
1: Sport and in tennis, Ben Shelton fired 8 aces and produced 3 love games in the second set, dominating Zizhou Berg's 6-3, 6-2 to reach the fourth round of the Canadian Open in Montreal. Fifth seed Shelton, who's also the defending champion, is the highest-ranking player remaining in the tournament. He'll next face João Fonseca. The Brazilian booked his ticket into the last 16 after defeating Casper Ruud of Norway. And finally, to end the news, top stories once again. Police say a man has died and another was injured in a case of suspected assault and suicide. And an infectious diseases expert is urging people to get vaccinated against flu. The news from RTHK.
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The time is now 11:17. Currently 32 degrees and relative humidity is at 70%. Very hot weather warning is still enforced. 11:18, 接着答给你来自林忆莲。 盛夏光年。

0: Mosquitoes can transmit many different infections. 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

0: 都是黄燕薇框不住的爱。时间是11:40, the time is now 11:40.
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About 4 minutes to midnight. Currently it's 32 degrees and relative humidity is at 73%. Very hot weather warning is still in effect. We'll be right back after the news at midnight. So we'll see you on August 9th, 2026.

0: RTHK, the news at 12 with Sean Kennedy. The think tank has urged authorities to step up efforts to address social media addiction among children and adolescents. Ray Poon, research director of the POD Research Institute, said the problem is serious. He said while a blanket ban for under 16 is not viable, other legislative and regulatory options should be considered.
1: We might control the use of infinitive scroll that make people addictive, or personalized advertising, as well as overnight notifications. So these are effective ways to minimize the addictive element from social media. In addition to legislative actions, we might further our actions towards other stakeholders, such as parents and families. They may also looking for better guidelines from the government, or even at schools, the school teachers may want to know the latest trend happening on social media.
0: The United Nations climate chief says China's on-the-ground climate progress and vibrant sustainable development drive offer strong inspiration for global action. In a sit-down with CCTV, Simon Steele, executive director of the UN Framework Convention on Climate Change, said his latest trip to China was aimed at gauging real-world progress, stressing that practical implementation of climate policies is often more revealing than numerical data alone.
2: It's just the energy. I did not get a chance to meet with the private sector here in Beijing. Before coming here, I was in Hong Kong, and I did get to meet with private sector there. And there's some incredible things that happen within the financial markets and how they're supporting sustainable development. But it's the vibrancy, it is that can-do attitude. It's recognising that there are massive opportunities, and the sheer determination, the sheer focus and performance.
0: Italian travellers arriving in Spain have found themselves caught in the middle of an escalating dispute between both countries over migration and border controls. Madrid introduced retaliatory controls on travellers arriving from Italy, including checks on passports, nationalities and visas, after Rome initiated similar measures for Spanish travellers earlier, following the mass influx of migrants into Spain's North African enclave of Ceuta. Italian visitor Luigina Cucci, arriving in Madrid from Rome, said nobody checked her documents.
3: Sapevo di non...
4: The main thing here was figuring out where to go, since all airports are a bit chaotic. I expected someone to ask for proof of entry or a passport, but I didn't actually run into anyone who asked for that. Everything that has happened strikes me as utter nonsense. In Italy, we are basically hoping it will end. These kinds of interventions, without any real justification, seem to us like nothing more than a way to divert attention, avoid taking a stand, and dodge actual action. They are used for propaganda purposes.
0: An analyst in Thailand has called for stricter gun laws in the country one day after a 14-year-old went on a shooting rampage at his school on the outskirts of the capital, Bangkok. Pierpont Tunikol, an associate professor at a university in central Thailand, said the amount of ammunition carried by the shooter was staggering.
5: The gun law should clearly state that one person can only own one gun. And the bullets? How could the child get hold of that many rounds? It begs the question if there are more in the house. And how could there be that many rounds of bullets in a house? It was as if they were about to go to war. After amending the gun law, we have to amend the educational system so that it gives the teachers more time to spend with and teach the students. The school is the second home for the students. If the home is not a safe place, but the school is, it would have helped alleviate things.
0: And the weather forecast for today. Mainly fine. The minimum temperature will be about 29 degrees this morning. It will be extremely hot during the day, with a high of around 36 degrees in town, a couple of degrees higher in the New Territories. Moderate west to northwesterly winds, occasionally fresh on high ground, and the outlook extremely hot still on Monday. Temperature

0: Temperatures in some areas will reach 37 degrees or more. The very hot weather warning stays in effect. It's 32 degrees Celsius. The relative humidity is 74%. The news from RTHK.
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2: Ladies and gentlemen, I'm going to tell you about one of the many men. Name is irrelevant, height is irrelevant. He was a 1 out of 10. I wish that I knew it then. I'm still recovering.

Welcome back to Danny's Weekend Plans. It is Sunday, August 9th, 2026. 8 minutes past midnight. Funny, it's not the first time we heard about women complaining about men's being so dramatic.

0: 来自刘叶薇 Brenda 来路上。The time is now 12:21.
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You're not dreaming yet. It's still very hot though there. ，31 degrees, and the very hot weather warning is still enforced. 听过有张学友，我醒着做梦。

Recently in August. So if you still want to get in the tail end of the summer holidays, you can probably still do a destination vacation. Mm-hmm. 12:37. 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

0: Just giving you a heads up. If you like what you're listening right now, tune in again tomorrow at the same time. I'll be sitting in for Kevin Lewis.
1: Red light, don't walk. 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
2: Red flags will be hoisted at public bathing beaches during inclement weather to alert the public of the dangers to engage in water sports activities. Under the bathing beaches regulation, it is an offense to engage in water sports activities at temporarily closed public bathing beaches. Offenders are liable to a maximum fine of $2,000 and 14 days imprisonment upon conviction.
1: Protect yourself and others. No water sports during inclement weather.
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That's right. I'll be filling in for Kevin Lewis one more time tomorrow night or Sunday night at 10 p.m. to 1 a.m. Monday morning. There will be great selections of songs, but minus the Chinese ones. No more blends tomorrow. If you like the blends, you can tune in to every Saturday from 10 p.m. This is Danny's Weekend Blends. The time is now 9 minutes to 1 a.m.

Thank you for tuning in to Danny's Weekend Blinds for the last few hours. My name is Danny Lau. I'll see you again tomorrow at 10 p.m. during Sunday Late, filling in for Kevin Lewis once again. Have a great night, everyone.

RTHK, the News at 1 with Sean Kennedy. A think tank has urged the authorities to step up efforts to address social media addiction among children and adolescents. Ray Poon, research director of the POD Research Institute, said the problem is serious. He said while a blanket ban for under 16 is not viable, other legislative and regulatory options should be considered.

0: We might control the use of infinitive scroll that make people addictive, or personalized advertising, as well as overnight notifications. So these are effective ways to minimize the addictive element from social media. In addition to legislative actions, we might further our actions towards other stakeholders, such as parents and families. They may also be looking for better guidelines from the government, or even at schools, the school teachers may want to know the latest trend happening on social media.
1: The United Nations climate chief says China's on-the-ground climate progress and vibrant sustainable development drive offer strong inspiration for global action. In a sit-down with CCTV, Simon Steele, executive secretary of the UN Framework Convention on Climate Change, said his latest trip to China was aimed at gauging real-world progress, stressing that practical implementation of climate policies is often more revealing than numerical data alone.
2: It's just the energy. I did not get a chance to meet with the private sector here in Beijing. Before coming here, I was in Hong Kong, and I did get to meet with private sector there. And there's some incredible things that happen within the financial markets and how they're supporting sustainable development. But it's the vibrancy, it is that can-do attitude. It's recognizing that there are massive opportunities, and the sheer determination, the sheer focus and performance.
1: Italian travelers arriving in Spain have found themselves caught in the middle of an escalating dispute between both countries over migration and border controls. Madrid introduced retaliatory controls on travelers arriving from Italy, including checks on passports, nationalities, and visas, after Rome initiated similar measures for Spanish travelers earlier, following the mass influx of migrants into Spain's North African enclave of Ceuta. This Italian visitor arriving in Madrid from Rome said nobody checked her documents.
3: The main thing here was figuring out where to go, since all airports are a bit chaotic. I expected someone to ask for proof of entry or a passport, but I didn't actually run into anyone who asked for that. Everything that has happened strikes me as utter nonsense. In Italy, we are basically hoping it will end. These kinds of interventions, without any real justification, seem to us like nothing more than a way to divert attention, avoid taking a stand, and dodge actual action. They are used for propaganda purposes.
1: An analyst in Thailand has called for stricter gun laws in the country a day after a 14-year-old went on a shooting rampage at his school on the outskirts of Bangkok. Pierpon Tunikul, an associate professor at a university in central Thailand, said the amount of ammunition carried by the shooter was staggering.
4: The gun law should clearly state that one person can only own one gun. And the bullets? How could the child get hold of that many rounds? It begs the question if there are more in the house. And how could there be that many rounds of bullets in a house? It was as if they were about to go to war. After amending the gun law, we have to amend the educational system so that it gives the teachers more time to spend with and teach the students. The school is the second home for the students. If the home is not a safe place, but the school is, it would have helped alleviate things.
1: On Friday, the teacher used his grandfather's gun to kill his grandparents. He then went to a school and shot five teachers and staff members dead. The shooter had more than 30 rounds left before he shot himself. And the weather forecast, mainly fine, with a minimum temperature of about 29 degrees this morning. Extremely hot, with a high of about 36 degrees in town, a couple of degrees higher in the New Territories. And the outlook, it will stay extremely hot on Monday, and temperatures in some parts will reach 37 degrees or more. The very hot weather warning remains in effect. Currently at the observatory, it's 31 degrees Celsius. The relative humidity is 76%. The news from RTHK.
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0: 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From us to you, always.
1: Stones would play inside her head, and where she slept

0: RTHK, the news at 2 with Sean Kennedy. A think tank has urged the authorities to step up efforts to address social media addiction among children and adolescents. Ray Poon, research director of the POD Research Institute, said the problem is serious. He said while a blanket ban for under 16 isn't viable, other legislative and regulatory options should be considered.
1: We might control the use of infinitive scroll that make people addictive, or personalized advertising, as well as overnight notifications. So these are effective ways to minimize the addictive element from social media. In addition to legislative actions, we might further our actions towards other stakeholders, such as parents and families. They may also looking for better guidelines from the government, or even at schools, the school teachers may want to know the latest trend happening on social media.
0: The United Nations climate chief says China's on-the-ground climate progress and vibrant sustainable development drive offer strong inspiration for global action. In a sit-down with CCTV, Simon Steele, Executive Secretary of the UN Framework Convention on Climate Change, said his latest trip to China was aimed at gauging real-world progress, stressing that practical implementation of climate policies is often more revealing than numerical data alone.
2: It's just the energy. I did not get a chance to meet with the private sector here in Beijing. Before coming here, I was in Hong Kong, and I did get to meet with private sector there. And there's some incredible things that happen within the financial markets and how they're supporting sustainable development. But it's the vibrancy, it is that can-do attitude. It's recognising that there are massive opportunities and the sheer determination, the sheer focus and performance.
0: Italian travellers arriving in Spain have found themselves caught up in the middle of an escalating dispute between both countries over migration and border controls. Madrid introduced retaliatory controls on travellers arriving from Italy, including checks on passports, nationalities and visas, after Rome initiated similar measures for Spanish travellers earlier, following the mass influx of migrants into Spain's North American enclave, Ceuta. This Italian visitor arriving in Madrid from Rome said nobody checked her documents.
3: The main thing here was figuring out where to go, since all airports are a bit chaotic. I expected someone to ask for proof of entry or a passport, but I didn't actually run into anyone who asked for that. Everything that has happened strikes me as utter nonsense. In Italy, we are basically hoping it will end. These kinds of interventions, without any real justification, seem to us like nothing more than a way to divert attention, avoid taking a stand, and dodge actual action. They are used for propaganda purposes.
0: An analyst in Thailand has called for stricter gun laws a day after a 14-year-old went on a shooting rampage at his school on the outskirts of Bangkok. Pierpon Tunikul, an associate professor at a university in central Thailand, said the amount of ammunition carried by the shooter was staggering.
4: The gun law should clearly state that one person can only own one gun. And the bullets? How could the child get hold of that many rounds? It begs the question if there are more in the house. And how could there be that many rounds of bullets in a house? It was as if they were about to go to war. After amending the gun law, we have to amend the educational system so that it gives the teachers more time to spend with and teach the students. The school is the second home for the students. If the home is not a safe place, but the school is, it would have helped alleviate things.
0: On Friday, the teenager used his grandfather's gun to kill his grandparents at home. He then went to his school and shot five teachers and staff members dead. And the weather forecast for today, mainly fine, with a minimum temperature this morning of about 29 degrees. Extremely hot, with a high of about 36 degrees in town, a couple of degrees higher in the New Territories. And the outlook, it will stay hot on Monday. Temperatures in some parts will reach 37 degrees or more. The very hot weather warning is still in effect. Currently at the observatory, it's 31 degrees Celsius. The relative humidity is 79%. The news from RTHK.
5: Turning night owls into early birds, this is Night Music.

old bench to watch the children play. You know, tomorrow is their future. But for me, just another day. They all gather around me. They seem to know my name. We laugh, tell a few jokes, but it still doesn't ease my pain. I know I can't hide from a memory, though day after day I've tried. I keep saying, she'll be back, but today, again.

0: RTHK, the news at 3 with Sean Kennedy. A think tank has urged authorities to step up efforts to address social media addiction among children and adolescents. Ray Poon, research director of the POD Research Institute, said the problem is serious. He said while a blanket ban for under 16 is not viable, other legislative and regulatory options should be considered.
1: We might control the use of infinitive scroll that make people addictive, or personalized advertising, as well as overnight notifications. So these are effective ways to minimize the addictive element from social media. In addition to legislative actions, we might further our actions towards other stakeholders, such as parents and families. They may also looking for better guidelines from the government, or even at schools, the school teachers may want to know the latest trend happening on social media.
0: The United Nations climate chief says China's on-the-ground climate progress and vibrant sustainable development drive offer strong inspiration for global action. In a sit-down with CCTV, Simon Steele, Executive Secretary of the UN Framework Convention on Climate Change, said his latest trip to China was aimed at gauging real-world progress, stressing that practical implementation of climate policies is often more revealing than numerical data alone.
2: It's just the energy. I did not get a chance to meet with the private sector here in Beijing. Before coming here, I was in Hong Kong, and I did get to meet with private sector there. And there's some incredible things that happen within the financial markets and how they're supporting sustainable development. But it's the vibrancy, it is that can-do attitude. It's recognising that there are massive opportunities and the sheer determination, the sheer focus and performance.
0: Italian travellers arriving in Spain have found themselves caught in the middle of an escalating dispute between both countries over migration and border controls. Madrid introduced retaliatory controls on travellers arriving from Italy, including checks on passports, nationalities and visas, after Rome initiated similar measures for Spanish travellers earlier, following the influx of migrants into Spain's North African enclave of Ceuta. This Italian visitor arriving in Madrid from Rome said nobody checked her documents.
3: The main thing here was figuring out where to go, since all airports are a bit chaotic. I expected someone to ask for proof of entry or a passport, but I didn't actually run into anyone who asked for that. Everything that has happened strikes me as utter nonsense. In Italy, we are basically hoping it will end. These kinds of interventions without any real justification seem to us like nothing more than a way to divert attention, avoid taking a stand, and dodge actual action. They are used for propaganda purposes.
0: An analyst in Thailand has called for stricter gun laws in the country a day after a 14-year-old went on a shooting rampage at a school on the outskirts of the capital, Bangkok. Pierpont Tunikul, an associate professor at a university in central Thailand, said the amount of ammunition carried by the shooter was staggering.
4: The gun law should clearly state that one person can only own one gun. And the bullets? How could the child get hold of that many rounds? It begs the question if there are more in the house. And how could there be that many rounds of bullets in a house? It was as if they were about to go to war. After amending the gun law, we have to amend the educational system so that it gives the teachers more time to spend with and teach the students. The school is the second home for the students. If the home is not a safe place, but the school is, it would have helped alleviate things.
0: And the weather forecast for today, mainly fine. The minimum temperature this morning will be about 29 degrees. It'll be extremely hot during the day with a high of about 36 degrees in town, a couple of degrees higher in the New Territories. And the outlook, it will still be extremely hot on Monday. Temperatures in some areas will reach 37 degrees or more. This high temperature weather will continue from the middle of the week. The very hot weather warning remains in effect. It's 31 degrees Celsius. The relative humidity is 75%. The news from RTHK.
5: Keeping you company till dawn breaks. This is 9.

0: RTHK, the news at 4 with Sean Kennedy. A think tank has urged authorities to step up efforts to address social media addiction among children and adolescents. Ray Poon, research director of the POD Research Institute, said the problem is serious. He said while a blanket ban for under 16 is not viable, other legislative and regulatory options should be considered.
1: We might control the use of infinitive scroll that make people addictive, or personalized advertising, as well as overnight notifications. So these are effective ways to minimize the addictive element from social media. In addition to legislative actions, we might further our actions towards other stakeholders, such as parents and families. They may also looking for better guidelines from the government, or even at schools, the school teachers may want to know the latest trend happening on social media.
0: The United Nations climate chief says China's on-the-ground climate progress and vibrant sustainable development drive offers strong inspiration for global action. In a sit-down with CCTV, Simon Steele, executive secretary of the UN Framework Convention on Climate Change, said his latest trip to China was aimed at gauging real-world progress, stressing that practical implementation of climate policies is often more revealing than numerical data alone.
2: It's just the energy. I did not get a chance to meet with the private sector here in Beijing. Before coming here, I was in Hong Kong, and I did get to meet with private sector there. And there's some incredible things that happen within the financial markets and how they're supporting sustainable development. But it's the vibrancy, it is that can-do attitude. It's recognising that there are massive opportunities and the sheer determination, the sheer focus and performance.
0: Italian travellers arriving in Spain have found themselves caught in the middle of an escalating dispute between both countries over migration and border controls. Madrid introduced retaliation.

0: Military controls on travellers from Italy, including checks on passports, nationalities and visas, after Rome initiated similar measures for Spanish travellers earlier, following the influx of migrants into Spain's North African enclave of Ceuta. This Italian visitor from Rome said nobody checked her documents.
1: The main thing here was figuring out where to go, since all airports are a bit chaotic. I expected someone to ask for proof of entry or a passport, but I didn't actually run into anyone who asked for that. Everything that has happened strikes me as utter nonsense. In Italy, we are basically hoping it will end. These kinds of interventions, without any real justification, seem to us like nothing more than a way to divert attention, avoid taking a stand, and dodge actual action. They are used for propaganda purposes.
0: An analyst in Thailand has called for stricter gun laws one day after a 14-year-old went on a shooting rampage at his school on the outskirts of the capital, Bangkok. Piapun Tunikal, an associate professor at a university in central Thailand, said the amount of ammunition carried by the shooter was staggering.
2: The gun law should clearly state that one person can only own one gun. And the bullets? How could the child get hold of that many rounds? It begs the question if there are more in the house. And how could there be that many rounds of bullets in a house? It was as if they were about to go to war. After amending the gun law, we have to amend the educational system so that it gives the teachers more time to spend with and teach the students. The school is the second home for the students. If the home is not a safe place, but the school is, it would have helped alleviate things.
0: And the weather forecast for today, mainly fine. The minimum temperature this morning will be about 29 degrees. It'll be extremely hot during the day with a high of about 36 degrees in town. It'll be a couple of degrees higher in the New Territories. Moderate west to northwesterly winds, occasionally fresh on high ground. And the outlook, it'll still be extremely hot on Monday. Temperatures in some parts will reach 37 degrees or more. The very hot weather warning remains in effect. It's 31 degrees Celsius. The relative humidity is 75%. The news from RTHK.

0: RTHK, the news at 5 with Sean Kennedy. A think tank has urged the authorities to step up efforts to address social media addiction among children and adolescents. Ray Poon, research director of the POD Research Institute, said the problem is serious. He said while a blanket ban for under 16 is not viable, other legislative and regulatory options should be considered.
1: We might control the use of infinitive scroll that make people addictive, or personalized advertising, as well as overnight notifications. So these are effective ways to minimize the addictive element from social media. In addition to legislative actions, we might further our actions towards other stakeholders, such as parents and families. They may also looking for better guidelines from the government, or even at schools, the school teachers may want to know the latest trend happening on social media.
0: The United Nations climate chief says China's on-the-ground climate progress and sustainable development drive offer strong inspiration for global action. In a sit-down with CCTV, Simon Steele, executive secretary of the UN Framework Convention on Climate Change, said his latest trip to China was aimed at gauging real-world progress, stressing that practical implementation of climate policies is often more revealing than numerical data alone.
2: It's just the energy. I did not get a chance to meet with the private sector here in Beijing. Before coming here, I was in Hong Kong, and I did get to meet with private sector there. And there's some incredible things that happen within the financial markets and how they're supporting sustainable development. But it's the vibrancy, it is that can-do attitude, it's recognising that there are massive opportunities and the sheer determination, the sheer focus and performance.
0: Italian travellers arriving in Spain have found themselves caught up in a dispute between both countries over migration and border controls. Madrid introduced retaliatory controls on travellers from Italy, including checks on passports, nationalities and visas, after Rome initiated similar measures for Spanish travellers following the influx of migrants into Spain's North African enclave of Ceuta. This Italian visitor arriving in Madrid from Rome said nobody checked her documents.
3: The main thing here was figuring out where to go, since all airports are a bit chaotic. I expected someone to ask for proof of entry or a passport, but I didn't actually run into anyone who asked for that. Everything that has happened strikes me as utter nonsense. In Italy, we are basically hoping it will end. These kinds of interventions, without any real justification, seem to us like nothing more than a way to divert attention, avoid taking a stand, and dodge actual action. They are used for propaganda purposes.
0: An analyst in Thailand has called for stricter gun laws a day after a 14-year-old went on a shooting rampage at his school on the outskirts of Bangkok. Pierpon Tunikol, an associate professor at a university in central Thailand, said the amount of ammunition carried by the shooter was staggering.
4: The gun law should clearly state that one person can only own one gun. And the bullets? How could the child get hold of that many rounds? It begs the question if there are more in the house. And how could there be that many rounds of bullets in a house? It was as if they were about to go to war. After amending the gun law, we have to amend the educational system so that it gives the teachers more time to spend with and teach the students.
0: On Friday, the teacher used his grandfather's gun to kill his grandparents at home. He then went to a school and shot five teachers and staff members dead. The shooter had over 30 rounds of ammunition left before he shot himself. And the weather forecast for today, mainly fine. It'll be extremely hot during the day with a maximum temperature of about 36 degrees in town. It'll be a couple of degrees higher in the New Territories. Moderate west to northwesterly winds, occasionally fresh on high ground. And the outlook, it will be extremely hot tomorrow again. Temperatures in some areas will reach 37 degrees or higher, and the high temperature, this hot weather, will continue for the middle of the week. The very hot weather warning remains in effect. It's 30 degrees Celsius, 79% humidity. 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With great-
5: great morning music to start your day.

Cause love, she's never known. When it's moments like these, she hates.

0: RTHK, the news at 6 with Sean Kennedy. A think tank has urged authorities to step up efforts to address social media addiction among children and adolescents. Ray Poon, research director of the POD Research Institute, said the problem is serious. He said while a blanket ban for under 16 is not viable, other legislative and regulatory options should be considered.
1: We might control the use of infinitive scroll that make people addictive, or personalized advertising, as well as overnight notifications. So these are effective ways to minimize the addictive element from social media. In addition to legislative actions, we might further our actions towards other stakeholders, such as parents and families. They may also looking for better guidelines from the government, or even at schools, the school teachers may want to know the latest trend happening on social media.
0: The United Nations climate chief says China's on-the-ground climate progress and vibrant sustainable development drive offer strong inspiration for global action. In a sit-down with CCTV, Simon Steele, Executive Secretary of the UN Framework Convention on Climate Change, said his latest trip to China was aimed at gauging real-world progress, stressing that practical implementation of climate policies is often more revealing than numerical data alone.
2: It's just the energy. I did not get a chance to meet with the private sector here in Beijing. Before coming here, I was in Hong Kong, and I did get to meet with private sector there. And there's some incredible things that happen within the financial markets and how they're supporting sustainable development. But it's the vibrancy, it is that can-do attitude. It's recognising that there are massive opportunities, and the sheer determination, the sheer focus and performance.
0: Italian travellers arriving in Spain have found themselves caught up in an escalating dispute between both countries over migration and border controls. Madrid introduced retaliatory controls on travellers from Italy, including checks on passports, nationalities and visas, after Rome initiated similar measures for Spanish travellers following the influx of migrants into Spain's North African enclave of Ceuta. This Italian visitor arriving in Madrid from Rome said nobody checked her documents.
3: The main thing here was figuring out where to go, since all airports are a bit chaotic. I expected someone to ask for proof of entry or a passport, but I didn't actually run into anyone who asked for that. Everything that has happened strikes me as utter nonsense. In Italy, we are basically hoping it will end. These kinds of interventions, without any real justification, seem to us like nothing more than a way to divert attention, avoid taking a stand, and dodge actual action. They are used for propaganda purposes.
0: An analyst in Thailand has called for stricter gun laws one day after a 14-year-old went on a shooting rampage at his school on the outskirts of the capital, Bangkok.

0: Ontunikul, an associate professor at a university in central Thailand, said the amount of ammunition carried by the shooter was staggering.
1: The gun law should clearly state that one person can only own one gun. And the bullets? How could the child get hold of that many rounds? It begs the question if there are more in the house. And how could there be that many rounds of bullets in a house? It was as if they were about to go to war. After amending the gun law, we have to amend the educational system so that it gives the teachers more time to spend with and teach the students. The school is the second home for the students. If the home is not a safe place, but the school is, it would have helped alleviate things.
0: And the weather forecast for today will be mainly fine, extremely hot during the day, with a maximum temperature of about 36 degrees in town. It'll be a couple of degrees higher in the New Territories. Moderate west to northwesterly winds, occasionally fresh on high ground. And the outlook, it will stay extremely hot tomorrow. Temperatures in some areas will reach 37 degrees or higher, and those high temperatures will persist into the middle of the week. The very hot weather warning remains in effect. It's currently 30 degrees Celsius. The relative humidity is 79%. The news from RTHK.

sort of got that university college sound going for them. It's Smash Mouth, Walking on the Sun on RTHK Radio 3. Brian Setzer started us off this morning. Early Sunday, that's the name of the show. My name's Steve. Good morning to you.

whether she's performing on her own or, more famously, I would say, with the Miami Sound Machine, a great, great live act. Gloria Estefan turning that beat around on Radio 3, getting crazy to herself, Tucker Wetmore.

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Sweet Jan and Dean and Casey and the Sunshine Band. Plus, we'll have Andy Williams, Simply Red, Keen, Queen, Rita Coolidge, Billy Fury, Neil Diamond, and our mystery TV theme tune is this one. We're going back to the mid-70s for a sci-fi show. But what is it? We will reveal all this Sunday lunchtime from 12 noon right here on Radio 3.

little jukebox attack for you on RTHK Radio 3. Sam Cooke and What a Wonderful World. The weird and wonderful world of Sam Cooke is worth reading up sometime. It does go. It goes a little dark towards the end of the story, as so many of them do. Quite an interesting history behind the previous tune, the band The Impressions, Curtis Mayfield and Company. It's all right. On Radio 3. Speaking of old records, Colin Aitchison will be along with... That didn't sound very complimentary, did it? Vintage Chart Toppers coming your way at 8.30. This week, Billy Murray joins Gene Goldkett and his orchestra with a four-leaf clover, I Am Told, a recording from 1927. A big seller from the 1950s from a young man, Colin says, teasingly, whose career lasted only 18 months. A properly crazy arrangement from Jerry Southern. Oh, that suggests to me that the song has got the word crazy in the title. Jerry Southern, a fantastic jazz performer, introduced to me by this very programme. And just as wild, Colin has the story of Robin Hood from King Louis. I don't know what that means. He's testing me. Also, Colin takes back a look back at the year 1924. The title of the show is Driving Me Crazy. Vintage Chart.

breaking out with Swing Out Sister. I found an album, I think quite recently, of Swing Out Sister doing a straight-ahead jazz album. I need to explore that more. Maybe it's streaming. But that was their big breakout, Swing Out Sister. Razorlight on Radio 3 and Kirby's House.

I love them. Proclaimers. It's taken me many, many years to become a Proclaimers fan. A slow burn. Spinning around. Don't do it, Steve. Spinning around in the air. Big fan of this man, but only from the music I know of him. From Radio 3. The single releases. This is Mark Brassard and Rock Steady.

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1: RTHK, it's 7 o'clock. This is Weekend AM with Tony Sabine. This morning, Oman says talks with Iran about the future of the Strait of Hormuz were positive, but warned against repeated attacks on shipping in the waterway. Locally, an infectious diseases expert is calling on people to get vaccinated against the flu. And growing calls to wean Hong Kong youngsters off social media. Iran's Foreign Minister Abbas Araghchi says Iran and Oman are

0: very close to reaching an agreement on a new shipping route through the Strait of Hormuz. But he stressed that reopening the strait depends on other factors, including U.S. compensation for its attacks on Iran. Araghchi said Iran and Oman were discussing a temporary shipping route, while technical and legal issues surrounding a permanent route were resolved.
1: We have been discussing the temporary route, and we are very close to reaching a conclusion. Work is being carried out based on the maps of this route, prepared by the armed forces. Negotiations have taken place between the navies of the two countries, and the details are being finalized. I believe we will be able to conclude these negotiations very soon.
0: Agreement between Iran and Oman over the strait is seen as vital to a wider deal to end the war that began with U.S. and Israeli attacks on Iran on February the 28th and led to Tehran establishing a chokehold over the major energy export route. Meanwhile, U.S. Vice President J.D. Vance struck a defiant note in an interview with Fox News, saying the United States had destroyed Iran's nuclear program and conventional military, and it was time for Tehran to show it was serious about meeting Washington halfway.
2: Right now, we're trying to see if they're willing to make the kind of long-term changes that would be necessary to have a better relationship with the United States. And if not, that's fine, too. We're just going to keep on applying the pressure that we can apply and getting as much oil and gas out of the Middle East so that Americans can enjoy lower gas and energy prices.
0: Locally, an infectious diseases expert says people should get vaccinated against flu as cases continue to rise. Dr. Mike Kwan, president of the Asian Society for Pediatric Infectious Diseases, said this is especially applied to vulnerable groups. Speaking after a radio program, he said new viruses often appear during the summer holidays.
3: Indeed, it is a worry because other places in the world, they also got the flu outbreak. Now, after we travel to those areas and we will bring back the virus to Hong Kong. And so this might cause another infection if the protection among the population in Hong Kong is not good. So it is better we maintain a good protection among the Hong Kong population. Then even though this virus come into Hong Kong, we can prevent against the another outbreak.
0: A local think tank has urged authorities to step up efforts to address social media addiction among children and adolescents. Ray Poon, research director of the POD Research Institute, said the problem is serious. He said while a blanket ban for those under the age of 16 is not viable, other legislative and regulatory options should be considered.
4: We might control the use of infinitive scroll that make people addictive, or personalized advertising, as well as overnight notifications. So these are effective ways to minimize the addictive element from social media. In addition to legislative actions, we might further our actions towards other stakeholders, such as parents and families. They may also looking for better guidelines from the government, or even at schools, the school teachers may want to know the latest trend happening on social media.
0: In sports, there's been an outpouring of grief following the news that Lionel Messi's father has died. 68-year-old Jorge Messi died at a clinic in the Argentine city of Rosario after a long illness. Residents of the city expressed their sadness at the news of his death. This woman said Jorge Messi had helped his son achieve greatness.
5: Well, great sadness, and well, a hug to the family and much respect and admiration for that man who passed on so many values to Leo, who also represents all of us Argentines.
0: Jorge Messi accompanied his son Lionel throughout his career, beginning with his early years at Barcelona. The weather forecast for today, mainly fine, extremely hot during the day with a maximum temperature of about 36 degrees in the urban areas and a couple of degrees higher in the New Territories. The outlook extremely hot tomorrow. Temperatures in some areas will reach 37 degrees or above. High temperature weather will continue midweek this week. Right now it's 30 degrees Celsius. The humidity is 78%. You're listening to RTHK. The time now is 5 minutes past seven. The United Nations climate chief says China's climate progress and vibrant sustainable development drive offers strong inspiration for global action. In an interview with CCTV, Simon Steele, executive secretary of the UN Framework Convention on Climate Change, said his latest trip to China was aimed at gauging real-world progress, stressing that practical implementation of climate policies is often more revealing than numerical data alone.
6: It's just the energy. I did not get a chance to meet with the private sector here in Beijing. Before coming here, I was in Hong Kong, and I did get to meet with private sector there. And there's some incredible things that happen within the financial markets and how they're supporting sustainable development. But it's the vibrancy, it is that can-do attitude. It's recognising that there are massive opportunities and the sheer determination, the sheer focus and performance.
0: Former US President Joe Biden's prostate cancer has spread beyond his bones. That's according to his son Hunter Biden, who made the revelation in an interview with the BBC.
7: The cancer has spread, is metastasized into his bones and further. It's very painful, and it's very debilitating in many respects. But he's still out there. He's still doing this thing that is he so believes in this country.
0: Biden revealed in May 2025, less than 4 months after he left the White House, that he had been diagnosed with an aggressive form of prostate cancer, saying at the time that it had spread to his bones. A Biden spokesman said in October he was undergoing radiation treatment and hormone therapy. Berkshire Hathaway says it has begun reducing its enormous stockpile of cash in the second quarter as it reported higher than expected profits. Sean Kennedy reports.
8: Quarterly operating profit rose 16% to $12.98 billion, topping analyst forecasts as improvement at the BNSF railroad and service businesses, including the NetJets luxury plane unit and TTI electronic components distributor, helped to offset weakness at the Geico auto insurer. Net income more than doubled to $25.67 billion, including unrealized gains and losses on stocks that Berkshire still owns. Revenue rose 10% to $101.81 billion. Berkshire said considerable uncertainty remains about macroeconomic and geopolitical events, including tariffs and wars. It also said falling demand at consumer businesses, including its 103 car and truck dealerships, Fruit of the Loom Underwear and Forest River RVs, reflects changes in consumer confidence. The quarter was the second since Greg Abel became Berkshire's chief executive, succeeding Warren Buffett, who remains chairman.
0: More sports news now, and in rugby union, Australia got new coach Les Kiss off to a winning start with a nail-biting 35-32 victory over Japan in Osaka. Here's Sean Kennedy.
8: Harry Potter, Tom Wright, Max Jorgensen, Fraser McWright and Taniela Tupou all scored tries for the Wallabies, who lost Miles Amatozero to a red card upgraded from yellow in the first half. Japan were looking for their first win over Australia and set up a tense finale when captain Warner Dearnes reduced the deficit to 3 points with 2 minutes left. Kiss was leading the team for the first time after taking over from Joe Schmidt. Japan's Ryanosuke Ito, a 21-year-old university student winning only his fourth cap at fly half, scored for the home team, who also got scores from Dearnes, Faulua Makisi and Kazuma Ueda. Ito gave Japan the lead with just over 10 minutes on the clock. The Wallabies hit back 3 minutes later through Potter and then took the lead when Wright cantered across. The Wallabies were left shorthanded when Amatozero was yellow carded and Makisi immediately took advantage to score. Amatozero's yellow was upgraded to a red card seconds before half time. Australia restored their lead 2 minutes into the second half when Jorgensen crossed for a try. But Japan hit back again when Ueda finished off a quick passing move in the 45th minute. Tries from McWright and Tupou kept Australia in front, but Dearnes' late score brought Japan tantalisingly close to their first ever win over the Wallabies.
0: And that's the news from RTHK.

Wow. Two big singles, big singles from the album So, There Were Others, Peter Gabriel on Radio 3. Good morning. Steve James with you for another Sunday morning, getting ready for our regular Sunday morning lineup coming up in a bit with Vintage Chart Toppers and the rest of the team joining in this morning. During the week, in the afternoon drive, we acknowledged that it was the week that MTV made its debut in 1981. The first video that they played, famously, historically, was Video Killed the Radio Star, which I have always found a bit odd. It's a strange way to launch a music network. Video Killed the Radio Star. It's kind of like launching, I don't know, the Food Network with a video called Diabetes Killed the Pastry Chef.

Wow. Long time no hear. Living the vida loca. It's Ricky Martin. Ain't No Other Man, coming from Christina Aguilera a little while ago on Radio 3. During the afternoon drive in the weekday, every Tuesday, my guest is Perry Martin, who always has a musical theme to discuss. And coming up, I don't know about this week, but soon, he says one of the themes that he's wanting to do is the music of Shania Twain and the life of Shania Twain. And I thought, okay, fair enough. I don't know much about her. But he said it'll probably be a two-parter. So why would it be a two-parter? He says, have you seen what she's been, when you read what she's been through? No, news to me. Shania Twain, she's got a new album out. It features Stranger Things.

0: 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A vibrant society provides equal opportunities for all. 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

proper solid gold recording of a big, big hit for the Drifters, Save the Last Dance for Me, one of many hits. In fact, they are a fascinating band to go back and listen to where they started in doo-wop in the 50s, I think. From what I remember hearing, so they had a big Christmas hit. And it's such a different sound for where they the stuff they were releasing in the 1960s. Etta James a little while ago with At Last. There is a fantastic cover version of that I do like to play sometimes. Etta is the goddess of the song At Last. Beyonce does a really good cover. Coming, but I digress. Coming very much up to date. Morgan Wallen and Been By Now.

Every song brings back memories of some kind, takes you back to a place. That takes me back to, well, when it came out, I don't know when it was, late 80s, beginning of the 90s. Talk Talk, It's My Life. Yeah, I was listening to it on cassette in my Toshiba sponge headphones with my Toshiba Walkman. I was going to say sponge Walkman, and that would have been weird. A happy Sunday morning to you. I don't know where this takes you. Should take you to 2004. Kylie, Believing in You.